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2: 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Stay tuned after the game for the Subway player of the game as well. As the Huskies, Melrose won the coin toss. They deferred. The Dutchman will receive the opening kick here tonight. If you look close enough under the lights, it looks like it's raining pretty good.
3: It does look like it's coming down pretty good. Whenever you see it kind of, you know, the little sheet kind of mist, definitely coming down at a rapid rate. So we'll see. There is a little bit of standing water over by the Albany Huskies sideline. So, I mean, it's going to be tough to kind of get your foot in the ground and go north-south, but that's going to be what both of these teams need to do. I guess you got to get the 5/8 cleats out if they've got the changes there.
2: Remember that little gear that you'd get from the Shields or East Bay Magazine and stuff like that, too? Get those cleats cleaned up for you. So here we go. Should be a fun one tonight. We're a little after 7 o'clock. It was not Parents' Night, Hall of Fame night, as they welcomed the class of 2026 Albany Athletics Hall of Fame. Tip of the cap to those fine individuals who paved the way for a successful future right here in Albany. 12 minutes on the clock. It's Albany and Melrose here tonight. It's should be a fun one as Melrose will receive the opening kick. Final words by Mr. Beerbaum on the sideline, with Coach Ellingson over there as well. Huskies with their purple jerseys, purple pants. Melrose with the white tops, and they got the purple pants over there as well. A lot of other great games going on around the area here this evening. I'll fill you in throughout the night on the Oakmont Capital Services out-of-town scoreboard as the Huskies will receive the opening kick. They defer by Melrose, then Albany, of course, receiving the opening kick, and it looks like their Mr. Everything, Brecken Elfring, is going to tee it up. Quarterback, middle linebacker, kicker, punter. He's a busy boy, Max.
3: Yeah, and usually when you're a jack-of-all-trades, Kirby, you're a master of what? None. So, I don't know. We'll see. I saw a couple of the kickers out there early. I got to say, not too impressed, so I don't know if it'll go very far, but, I mean, it doesn't have to when it's all wet and slippery like it is today.
2: Melrose with the crouch huddle. They bluff the quick kick and then back it off. Five guys to the right, five to the left. Emmett Rushmeyer, Judah Allen at the 18 and 16. Ball's in the air, and it's a kick out of bounds. Big hit right there as a popped pad. Hunter Henkelman, what a nice run last week, Max. He pops Eric Braun into the Albany bench. It'll be a kick out of bounds right here on Melrose. So Elfring tried just a little pooch corner right there?
3: If you remember a handful of years ago, the Gophers kind of had like that pop fly sideline onside kick. I think that's kind of what they went for. And, I mean, it's not going to really help them. They're going to start at the 45-yard line in Albany. Chance to maybe make something happen and kind of make them pay for that short kick.
2: Judah Allen comes off the field. There's Albany's leading rusher making his way to the sideline. First and 10 Huskies. Ball's on the left hash. Triple high, Maryland eye, Davey in the backfield, Plumsky and Hoffart. Dillon on the first carry. He's over the 50 and puts his head down into Melrose territory to the Dutchman 47-yard line. Nice little blocking arrangement right there. Great offensive line. But then

0: You get Davey and Plumsky plowing the road for Hoffarth. Not bad, Max.
1: Well, I was kind of telling you earlier, I said this is a Maryland eye kind of game, and that's exactly what they come out with, a couple of fullbacks, and boom, they get 6 yards right off the gut.
0: Three backs in the backfield again as Cohen Hobbin, the senior quarterback, under center. He'll give to Judah Allen this time, who goes right side. He's got a first down inside the Melrose 45 and tripped up down, diving to about the 42-yard line. 6-yard pickup for Judah Allen. Albany offensive line played a little mix-up, as into the lineup now is 56 Randy Stang, a 6-foot, 230-pound junior. Hobbin, Porter Roiger, Noah Davey, and Wolitz, as we do see Davey in the backfield. Again, he's that middle back. Plumsky, Davey, and Hoffarth. A handoff to Dillon. He slipped a tackle, spins another one. Grinding forward, pulls Brecken Elfring inside the 35-yard line all the way out to the 33, 9-yard pickup on first down for Dillon Hoffarth.
1: You know you're definitely one of the guys that can really churn your legs when you've got a guy holding on for dear life, trying to drag you down from behind, and you're still going forward. That was impressive there from Dillon Hoffarth.
0: So Hunter Hoffarth, that quick guard. Davey in the backfield, that middle back. Shellington wants to bully him right now. It's a handoff to Judah. He sidesteps, puts his head down. He's flipped over the 30 to about the 29. It is a first down on second and one, as they needed one. Allen goes left side, picks up three. First and 10 Huskies.
1: And right now, Albany is doing exactly what we kind of predicted in the pregame show. You know, it doesn't have to be too flashy. It's just got to be hard-nosed football and kind of go north and south quickly. And right now, Melrose hasn't been able to answer.
0: Three backs in the backfield again. Plumsky, Davey, and Dillon Hoffarth, as Cohen Hobbin under center. It is a give up the gut. Hoffarth is gobbled up this time. Coming in for Melrose, number four, Nolan Klopaki, a sophomore, comes over, makes a play. The teeth of that Melrose defense, a good job right there, Max. Minimal gain.
1: Yeah, minimal gain, but it's still a gain. And right now, Melrose, I mean, that's the first time they've had a little bit of success in this one. So they're going to hope that they can maybe get a little bit more backwards before they have to go forwards again.
0: Played 2.5 minutes here in quarter number one. First possession for Albany. Allen, the deep back now, is Hobbin on second and 8. They'll sweep it out wide. That's the wide side of the field. Judah puts his cleats down. He stood up at about the 24-yard line, put down right there. A pickup of 4 for Judah Allen. And the little pitch to the wide side of the field, it'll be 3rd and 4 upcoming for Albany.
1: Well, now you've got an opportunity to kind of maybe set yourself up a little bit easier. I think this is 4-down territory, Kirby, so you don't have to get all of the yards right away. You can set yourself up nicely on 4th down.
0: Ball's at the 24. Line to gain is the 20. Couple of now they got Plumsky and Davey right off the guard's butts. It's a handoff to Hoffarth. He spins, goes forward, and he's got a Husky first down. He had some great spin moves last week down at TCO. Risky on the wet turf here tonight, Max, but a nice pickup right there for Hoffarth of about 8 yards, and it's a 1st and 10 Huskies.
1: Look, if it ain't broke, don't fix it, right? I mean, it worked for him last week, and right now it looks like he's putting everyone in the spin cycle again. It was a good inside zone run, a good patience there from Hoffarth to kind of just wait for the hole to open and then hit it hard.
0: Three backs in the backfield again on 1st and 10 for Albany. Plumsky, Davey, and Judah Allen. It's a sweep to the wide side again for Judah, who makes a nice cut up the field. Puts his head down. He's inside the 15, down to about the 12-yard line. 5-yard pickup right there for Judah Allen. Huskies substituting. Bauer comes out. In comes Nick Van Heel. Also out comes Judah Allen and Dillon Hoffarth. It's been Allen Hoffarth, 1-2, 1-2, 1-2. The entire drive thus far, Max.
1: And one thing that I'm really happy to see is these running backs for Albany are not afraid of contact. They're almost seeking it out, and that's a good way to send a message early.
0: Plumsky and Davey right off the guard's butts right again as Hoffarth's in the backfield. It is a handoff to Dillon, who stood up in the backfield. Nice play right there.
1: Flight comes in.
0: Jack Cheetah. Cheetah came in. We do have Laundrie on the play as Cheetah the tackle.
2: Tackle made by number 66, Zach Cheetah.
0: As we're looking at the flag here, and it is a face mask on Melrose. So I don't know if...

0: Cheetah got him.
1: Face mask.
0: Face mask on the Dutchman. So a free Husky first down is going to put him at the 5-yard line. So even on a play that worked for Melrose, Huskies still come out successful on that one, Max.
2: And that's why discipline is so important, because they needed that.
0: First and goal from the 5. Great offensive drive for Albany. It's a handoff to Allen. Judah goes left side. He's inside the 2. End zone. Touchdown. 5 yards out. Judah Allen goes left side behind Davey. Roiger got out there. We saw Hoffarth out there. Wolitz, it's a 5-yard touchdown, and it's 6-0 Albany.
2: Yeah, I mean, nothing too pretty there. I mean, like we kind of said, just go north-south, and that is exactly what Judah Allen did. Found the end zone, found that pylon, got in the inside half of it, and boom, touchdown Albany.
0: Kicking into a bit of a west wind right now is Hunter Becker. Becker will have it be held by quarterback Cohen Hobbin. Snap back. Kick is up. Kick is good. 7-0 Albany. Beautiful opening drive for the Huskies. They take an early lead on the Oakmont Capital Services scoreboard, and it took them 4 minutes and 44 seconds. We're back in 1 minute with the kickoff. It's Albany by a touchdown early on your home for Husky Sports.
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0: Huskies, extra point up and good. We'll get the drive summary from Max after the kickoff as Albany huddles, as Hunter Becker's got his 10 teammates right around him. Back to receive for the Dutchman, Eric Braun and Micah Weichman. Albany breaks huddle, sends 5 each way. Becker been such a kicking option and weapon for Albany as he approaches and he squibs one left side. It'll bounce at the 30. That's a live ball that Melrose falls on at their own 25-yard line. Huskies will take the little sidewinder right there. Dutchman will take holding onto the football. Max, the drive summary.
2: Well, the Albany Huskies drove 55 yards, and it was capped by a 5-yard run from Judah Allen. PAT was good as well. Albany, just a nice sustained drive of more than 5 plays. So that's always definitely a good sign, because they didn't get that last week.
0: No, and I liked your Allen Hoffarth.
2: Allen Hoffarth.
0: Allen Hoffarth. 1-2. 1-2. Dutchman come out 3 wide to the left, 1 wide to the right. Junior quarterback is Brecken Elfring. He's from the gun. He's going to call his own number. Plunsky gets shoved to the turf. Nice run right here for Elfring. As over the 30, out to the 34-yard line. Nice run right there for Brecken. Right up the gut. Tackle made by Albany's number 24, Brandon Zenzit. Nice run of 8 right there. And here come the Dutchman. Max isn't going to get to talk a lot when Melrose has the ball. Elfring again right up the gut. He cuts outside. He's got a first down as he's over the 35 out to the 39-yard line. 5-yard pickup right there for Elfring. Needed 2, got 5. First down for the Dutchman. And they're looking to move once again. 2 receivers left are Goddix and Terrace, as Elfring will hand off this time up the gut. Hand off right there for number 23, Samuel Stanger. Stanger goes up the gut on that one. He's wrapped up by Davey at the 44-yard line. Another 5-yard clip for the Dutchman. 2 wide receivers right, 2 to the left. Elfring will call his own number, and there's Nick Van Heel. Max, you can talk about that one. because Nick came in hot and threw down the quarterback.
2: Yeah, that was a blown up play right from the beginning. And not only that, but Albany doing a good job on the defensive line, kind of pushing the offensive line back, even with this RPO system.
0: Third and long now for the Dutchman, who go quick again. Elfring calls his own number. He stood up at the line of scrimmage. Plumsky has him, throws him back, as it'll be a gain of about four right there, and fourth and five upcoming for the Dutchman. They're going to mark it at the 45 line to gains the 49. So fourth and four here for Melrose. Rolling the dice early. Elfring, quick pass. It is caught. First down, Dutchman. Caught there by Benjamin T. Schaefer, but the ball comes out. Albany rips it out. Hoffarth has it. No. Yeah, Big Hoffarth has it. As Hunter has the ball, refs are looking at each other. Albany's coming off the field saying they got it, and they do. It was a Dutchman first down pitch and catch to Benjamin T. Schaefer. Ball poke loose in the secondary, and Hunter Hoffarth ends up with the ball. Albany takes over on the turnover.
2: Yeah, that was a good job, kind of gang tackling there from Albany. First guy comes up, wraps him up, stops him right in his path. But then for the Huskies, yep, right there. You go with the little Pep Tillman punch.
0: Came in there, got under the shoulder pad. There's also like a 3-on-1, too, and Hoffarth was in there. He's no puppy. First and 10 Huskies now at the Melrose 45. Three backs in the backfield. As Hobbin will give up the gut, first carry for Connor Plumsky. How's that for your first order of business? He rumbles into Dutchman territory, out to the 42-yard line. A 12-yard pickup for Connor Plumsky right up the gut on his first carry. First and 10, Albany.
2: I don't know what Plumsky's average per carry is this year, but it's way higher than a fullback should ever be, because he has gotten a handful of really long runs, 10-plus yard runs, and it's starting to become a problem for other teams.
0: Van Hill tight end right, Colton Bauer tight end left, Plumsky, Allen, and Hoffarth in the backfield. Power play right side, Dylan Hoffarth, who gets a nice block, cuts up the field. He's inside the 35, goes down at about the 33-yard line, gobbled up by Melrose's number 22, Jacob Decker, a 7-yard pickup right there for Hoffarth, and a nice gain for the Huskies, Max, leaning on Melrose.
2: Well, yeah, they're leaning on Melrose, and not only that, but their defense gave the ball right back, and that is huge for an offense that is already kind of rolling.
0: 4:30 to play, Albany by 7 here in the first quarter on the Oakmont Capital Services scoreboard. Hoffarth, Allen, and Plumsky in the backfield. It's a give to Connor up the gut. He very close to a first down carry, then a second effort. Definitely gets a first down plunge right there out to the 26-yard line, 27-yard line. That's about a 7-yard gain right there for Plumsky right up the gut.
2: He's almost got 20 yards.
0: On two carries.
2: On two carries.
0: Not bad. Hey, Coach, I'm getting 10 every time you give it to me.
2: Call number 44 a little bit more often.
0: Hunter Becker comes in. Colton Bauer comes out. Becker tight end left. Three backs in the backfield again. Tight end right, Van Heel. Plumsky, Allen, Hoffarth back there. It's a give to Judah, who's got a crease. He's inside the 20. Carries a couple Dutchmen down to about the 17-yard line. He's awfully close to a first down right there. They're not waving their arms. So he's just shy 9-yard pickup. A tackle by Micah Weekman for Melrose. 9-yard pop right there for Allen.
2: Yeah, and Allen already across the 30 mark for yards here today. He is having himself a nice little afternoon.
0: Bauer tight end right, Becker tight end left, Allen, Hoffarth, Plumsky behind Cohen Hobbit. Cohen's going to go up the gut to Connor Plumsky. Gobbled up in the middle of that Melrose D. Pushed forward maybe a hair. He needed a yard. Definitely got a yard. He was at the 18. Looks like he got to the 15. 3-yard carry for Plumsky. First down, Huskies. Albany substitutes as well. Wade Evenson comes in.
2: That's
0: bringing in an extra offensive lineman, I think. So that's going to put Davey in the backfield.
2: Yeah, and that's a little bit more what a fullback dive should look like.
0: They do have Plumsky, Davey, and Hoffarth in the backfield. It is a give to Dylan. He slips a tackle inside the 10. Keeps his feet moving. Goal line, touchdown, effort, carry right there from 15 yards out. Dylan Hoffarth into the end zone. It's 13-0 Albany.
2: Huge play there, and another little spin move from Dylan Hoffarth, and a good job keeping his legs moving. We talk about that all the time for running backs. You just got to keep moving forward. That's exactly what he did. Ends up in the pay dirt because of it.
0: Great initial surge, and then he just kept churning those legs, picking them up and putting them down. He had the spin move that

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1: Nothing Albany, as the Huskies with an early advantage, two rushing touchdowns. Max will break it down for you or recap that drive. Braun and Weekman to receive as the kick by Hunter Becker is short. Fielded on the run, now bobbled. Still on the ground, and Melrose just falls on it. As the Dutchman looking into, well, no, the wind is at their back there, Max, but you've still got rain maybe coming in. Weekman couldn't field it, couldn't pick it up, so he says, I better just fall on this before they get it.
2: Yeah, it's never a bad play when you don't have solid control of the ball, but the fact that you didn't have solid control to begin with and started running, that's going to be what drives the special teams coordinator insane.
1: Drive summary, Max.
2: The Albany Huskies went 7 plays, 55 yards, and they cap it with a 15-yard touchdown from Dylan Hoffarth.
1: So Hoffarth's got one, and Allen's got one.
2: Now Plumsky.
1: Maybe. Is it his turn, you're saying?
2: Maybe.
1: Two receivers right, two to the left for junior quarterback Brecken Elfring. Working from the gun, he gets the shotgun snap. He'll give it up the gut. Samuel Stangler on the carry as Samuel gets over the 15, out to about the 16. Tackle made by Judah Allen on the play coming down from that linebacker spot. We do have a flag on the play. White Hat says illegal formation on the Dutchman.
2: That can also be something that bites RPO offenses a lot, is there's so much moving parts that sometimes guys can line up in the wrong spot.
1: Melrose wants to go quick on first and 15. Huskies showing pressure as Elfring looking at Dylan Hoffarth saying, you coming? As Brecken ready from the gun. He is looking to call his own number. He stood up right at the line of scrimmage, and here comes a host of Huskies. Nowhere to go for the junior quarterback, and it'll be second and long.
2: Yeah, not exactly the play that you wanted to draw up on first and long. You're now second and long, and not much coming out of that. I think it's still second and 15.
1: Xander Benson in on the tackle. Two receivers right, two to the left. From the gun again is Elfring. He's looking for that quick pass. He goes out to the flat. Hobbin nearly jumped the route. It is caught on that far side by Melrose's number 14, Carmen Gaddix. Gaddix makes the catch, Max. He didn't go really anywhere there. And it'll be third and long for Melrose.
2: I'll give him a yard, I guess, on it.
1: Cameron Gaddix, a freshman. Three receivers right. That's the wide side of the field. Elfring from the gun. He's looking to pass. He's now going to go with a QB draw. Hoffarth chasing him. He slips that tackle. Tossed down on that far sideline. Nice tackle there by Noah Davey. Davey with some help from 24, Brandon Zenzin. And Melrose will have fourth and about eight. Now, their quarterback is their punter. Elfring's the punter. Hobbin back to receive. They're down 14. Would they? It's the snap back, and it is a quick pooch kick. And a very nice kick over the head of Hobbin. And it takes a Dutchman bounce. Cohen all the way back to his own 30 on a knee to field that one. Huskies will start first and 10. What a beautiful punt right there. Wind at his back for Brecken Elfring, Max.
2: Isn't that the beauty of punting when you get to have the wind at your back and then a nice little bounce at the end of it? All of a sudden, it looks a lot better than it was. I mean, it was a good kick to begin with, but that little extra at the end, I'm sure he's not mad about that.
1: Well, he punted that. He was like at their own 20, and it's at the Albany 30. That's a very good punt. And trying to slow this Husky offense down. Albany leads 14-0. There's a minute 4 left here in the first quarter, third drive.
2: Albany coming into this one had only scored 7 points in the first quarter. They have now doubled that.

0: Impressive stat work, Maxwell. Tight ends left and right are Bauer and Van Heel. Plunsky, Allen, and Hoffarth in the backfield. It is a give to Connor up the gut, who's got a nice hole. He's up over the 40-yard line, dragging a couple Dutchmen to midfield, down to the 49. 19-yard pickup for Plunsky, who had contact at, what, negative one there, Max?
1: I mean, talk about yards after contact for Plumsky. He had about half of that defense on him, and he just kept moving along. I mean, that's what you expect out of a state entrant wrestler.
0: You could say runner-up and bronze winner in the state wrestling tournament.
1: Yeah, exactly.
0: Did well. They gave him the 50, so a clean 20-yard run right there. Should Albany not throw it in the air, this will be the final play of the quarter. It's been all Albany thus far. Hovind under center right at midfield. Crossbuck. Judah Allen's got space. He's to the 40-yard line, to the 30. Pushed out of bounds, down at the 18-yard line. They're going to mark it at the 15-yard line, 35-yard pickup. But laundry at the line of scrimmage, Max.
1: Yeah, that's never a good sign as they now move it too. So that is almost definitely going to be a holding, and this is almost definitely coming back.
0: The Albany offensive line's marching back, holding on Albany. As seemed a little too much space there, right?
1: A little bit, and, you know, especially for Albany, it's one of those things where, you know, it was going to be a good play, and nonetheless, that holding gave it a little extra room, but it still would have been a positive play nonetheless.
0: P.J. Fleck would really like the quarter change here. Well, actually, it would be a 16-yard run if they do wind the clock, which they will. That'll be the end of the quarter. Albany will take a 14-0 lead into the quarter, and they'll have the wind at their back in quarter number two. You'll hear that coming up in 1 minute. It's Albany 14, Melrose 0 on the Oakmont Capital Services scoreboard. Back in 60 seconds with the second quarter on your home for Husky Sports.
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3: Hello, Chasm listeners. 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Here to finish the story about that oil light in my old car. Well, long story short, because I failed to change my oil and filter, I had to replace the engine. An expensive lesson learned that can be applied to your estate plans. Keep on top of your estate planning so your loved ones aren't stuck with a major repair bill someday. 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
0: Been a perfect quarter, Max. The Huskies go behind the sticks here as it'll be first and 18 to start quarter number two after the holding penalty. Oakmont Capital Services scoreboard. Albany started with the football, marched down the field, scored. Got the ball back on a turnover, marched down the field, scored. Forced a three and out punt. It is first and 18 right now. Wing right, tight end right is Van Heel and Allen, and Melrose jumped. The Dutchmen were coming. And they have a neutral zone infraction right here. First and 18 is going to go to first and 13 on the offsides on the defense.
1: That's one way to kind of negate some of that penalty yards. It's also Melrose's third penalty of the game, so they are definitely not doing too hot on the discipline side of the game.
0: The guy who used to do your job, who our boss would call that the Husky heart count.
1: Oh,
0: they've,
1: really?
0: They've been getting free fives for couple decades now on the
1: since the Big Bang.
0: First and 13 as Hovind under center. He's got Plumsky, Allen, and Hoffarth behind him, and he's going to go option right, but he put the ball on the turf. Now he's well behind the sticks. Cohen, a nice cut up the field, has a seam. First down yardage and more. Hovind still running near sideline. No way. Goes all the way. 53-yard touchdown on a muffed option right. Hovind from 53 yards out, 20-0 Albany.
1: May I tell you, do you remember Devin Hester?
0: I'm familiar, yes.
1: Always seemed like the broken plays. He would break it.
0: The ball gets on the ground, Max. You played D, I played D. Everyone just goes right to it. You get outside of that tunnel vision, next thing you know, you could go.
1: Yeah, exactly, and that's what Hobbin did. And good job by Hobbin, and a really good play there from number 51. I got to check my that would have been
0: – over here. Trevin Wolitz.
1: Yep, Trevin Wolitz had a huge block there as he blocked a guy in the end zone.
0: Hunter Becker's extra point is blocked as well. Scoreboard is 20-0. First miss of the season, I believe, for Hunter on PATs. 20-0 Albany with 11:47 to play in the first half on the Oakmont Capital Services scoreboard. We're back in 1 minute with the kickoff right here on Chasm Radio.
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0: Three-yard touchdown run for Cohen Hobbin. Extra point by Hunter Becker is blocked. Hunter going to kick off right now to Braun and Weekman. Albany by 20. As the kick is away, and with the wind behind him, Hunter goes end zone on that one. Touchback. Max, the drive summary is going to be a quick one.
1: Yeah, it was kind of a quick drive, Kirby. It was two plays, 70 yards, capped by a 50-yard touchdown. Or a 53-yard touchdown by Hobbin. And, I mean, that's a broken play that you should be able to kind of contain, but they didn't.
0: His 31-yard game winner last week kind of had the same feel to it, Mac.
1: Yeah.
0: Running the same direction as well as having that, like, he's not going to get the corner, is he? Oh, he did get the corner. Oh, he scored. Look at that. He got the corner, and he outran everybody,
1: exactly.
0: And he's going to score.
1: And the impressive part with that, too, last week was the fact that he hadn't had a really great game up to that point.
0: Brecken Elfring from the gun. Two receivers left, two to the right. Shotgun snap. He's going to throw quick plea. Ball is through the hands of his intended receiver, Benjamin T. Schaefer. Target he has come to like. Oh, no, that was Edmund Terrace. Eddie Terrace, the intended receiver over there. Pass falls incomplete on the quick hitter. It'll be 2nd and 10 for the Dutchman, who practice social distancing. They don't huddle, Max. Stay at the line of scrimmage. 2nd and 10 now. Elfring from the gun. He fakes. Now he's going to try to go outside. He's just got nowhere to go. And put down right at the line of scrimmage right there is Elfring. Van Heel came downhill. Davey was in there. I think Dylan Hoffarth in there as well. And it's 3rd and 11 after the loss of one. Two receivers left are Gaddix and Tomford. T. Schaefer and Terrace to the right from the gun. And Albany comes with pressure. Near side pass is caught. And it's a first down scamper on the catch right there by Blake Tomford. Tomford over the 30, dives forward, and it's a Dutchman first down. From the 19 to the 32, a 13-yard pitch and catch. Melrose going quick again. Shotgun snap. It's a handoff to Stengler. He falls forward as he's put down by Zenzin at the 37-yard line. 5-yard pickup right there for Samuel Stengler. It'll be 2nd and 5.
1: That's only his 2nd rush of the night.
0: Dutchman will go right back to Stengler, but I don't think they were set. The thing when you go no huddle, Max, is you got to make sure everybody's ready, everyone's onside, and everyone's set. And I don't think that was the case right there. Being hit in the helmet was 77 Marshall Duffner by one of his teammates. What do you got? Is that 4th penalty for Melrose?
1: Yep.
0: 4 penalties now. So 2nd and 11. Clock wound under 11 minutes to play in the half. Elfring, pressure. Screen is set up. It's up in the air. Did Albany pick it off? They didn't. It falls to the turf. They tried setting up T-shaped.

0: for over the middle. Husky sniffed it out, and two guys had their chance at that one, Max.
1: Yeah, a handful of players getting in deep there. Almost a little bit of over-pursuit a little bit, but they were able to hold back on, like, right there.
0: Dutchman hard count for a free 5 yards as a hard count by Brecken Elfring gets Brandon Hammond to jump off sides. Third and 11 will go to third and 6 now for Melrose. Line to gain for the Dutchman is the 42-yard line. They trail by 20, 10.5 to play in the half. Elfring from the gun. He play fakes to Stangler. He's going to go outside looking for T. Schaefer, and he's got him. Worked on Emmett Rushmeyer. A pitch and catch right there out to the 46-yard line. That is a 18-yard pickup right there between Elfring and T. Schaefer. That was a very good ball right there by Brecken, Max.
1: Yeah, it was really good, especially watching him warm up. It was not necessarily that touchful.
0: Snap is off the hands of Elfring. Plumsky's in there. Brecken and Connor hand fight for the ball, and Brecken Elfring of Melrose ends up with the football, but it is a loss of 5 on the play, 2nd and 15 upcoming now for Melrose. They go quick again. Two receivers right, two to the left. Elfring from the gun. Gets the shotgun snap. He goes quickly, and it is caught here on the outside by Blake Tomford. Tomford out to the Albany 40-yard line. 10-yard pickup, and it is 3rd and 4 here. Quick little in cut. Brandon Zenzen in coverage. 3rd and 4. Melrose in 4-down territory now. Albany showing pressure with Todd Kuhn. Elfring looks at the sideline and changes the play. See if the Huskies do come. They do. Elfring, quick pass outside. T. Schaefer knocked away. Incomplete pass. Good coverage on the outside by Justin Reelin. Reelin knocks it away, and it's 4th down now for Melrose.
1: This is a good job by Reelin in the back there. Just kind of stuck on the back pocket of his receiver, and then when he saw the ball coming, just put his hand out in front of the receivers, knocked it down.
0: Slants and in cuts, the name of the game for Melrose. It's 4th down. Elfring to pass. He's looking to go for a draw, and he's got nowhere to go. Got by the ankle initially by Plumsky. Cleaned up after that by Albany 74 Hunter Hoffarth. And it's a turnover on downs.
1: It is just nothing right now for
0: There's
1: this.
0: There's no room in there.
1: Yeah, this is getting to be tough for the Dutchmen. They need their defense to kind of step up right here. They're already down almost 3 scores, so you've got to find a way to make
0: a stop. It's 3 scores.
1: Yeah, it's 3. Yep. My bad.
0: I kind of dig the vessel approach there on the draw, but Albany's got really good lane consistency. Yeah. Nobody's over-pursuing or anything like that. Well, here we go. Is this Melrose on offense or Albany? Two receivers left, two to the right. Hobbin from the gun. Cohen with the wind behind him. Wants to go downtown, and he overthrew his intended receiver right there. Albany had the old double eagle, two left, two right from the gun for Hobbin, throwing with the wind at his back. And, Max, your first throw of the night, a little tough to play the wind every now and then, right?
1: Yeah, it's tough to play the wind. It's also tough to throw the ball when it's all wet. I mean, you can see the rain right now in the lights, which means it's definitely coming down just a little bit.
0: That would have been the driest the ball was, though. First play of the drive.
1: Yeah. Catch him off guard.
0: Tried to. Full house backfield again with tight ends left and right. Hobbin has Plumsky, Allen, and Hoffarth behind him. It's a give to Connor up the gut, and Plumsky has nowhere to go. Gobbled up by the interior of the Melrose line, 66. That's Jackson Cheetah on the tackle. A 1 yard carry. There goes the average, Max.
1: I know. Now he's gone 5 carries for only 44 yards. I mean, for a fullback, that ain't too bad.
0: 3rd and 9 for Albany. Line to gain is the Dutchman 48. They're at their own 42. They got Van Heel right. Emmett Rushmeyer, tight end left. Hobbin under center. He's going to go to Hoffarth on the carry. Dylan cuts outside. He's into Dutchman territory and has a 1st down. Up over the Melrose 45 and knocked out of bounds, they'll say, at the 40, an 18-yard pickup right there for Dylan Hoffarth. And a Husky 1st down.
1: Hoffarth continues to find success on the edges there. And part of that is because of the Albany Huskies blocking scheme. They've got that extra runner right along with Hoffarth to kind of seal off the edge.

0: and really make it a nice north-south on the sideline barrier.
1: Emmett Rushmeyer wide to the left now. As tight end right is Nick Van Heel. Plumsky, Allen, and Hoffarth power play to the right. Once again, Dillon stood up at the line of scrimmage. Ball's on the ground, and Melrose says they have it. It's at the 38-yard line, and the official says they do. A fumble by Dillon Hoffarth. Wet night, wet ball, and that one pokes out, and the Dutchmen catch a break.
0: Well, now each team has a fumble today, and I kind of mentioned it at the pregame, but you're going to want to protect the ball. And, well, Albany did a good job forcing a fumble on one of the first drives for Melrose. However, here they get the receiving end.
1: 7:57 on the game clock here, left in the half. 20-0 Albany on the Oakmont Capital Services scoreboard. The Dutchmen will have it at their own 38-yard line. Two receivers left are Gaddix and Tomford. T. Schaefer and Terrace to the right. Stangler behind Elfring, who play fakes. He wants to go downtown. His man has a step. T. Schaefer the catch. He worked on Emmett Rushmeyer into Albany territory as thrown down at the 35-yard line. A 17-yard pitch and catch from Brecken Elfring to Benjamin T. Schaefer. First down, Melrose.
0: Well, we've seen this kind of story before. Albany has not been too good when it comes to the...
1: A fumbled snap right there, and it's over the head of Elfring, and Albany's got it. So, let's be honest. Your most successful offensive play, Max, a 17-yard pitch and catch, is followed by a snap over your quarterback's head that Connor Plumsky recovers.
0: It's been that kind of night for Melrose, just, one step forward, two steps back. And, I mean, luckily last drive they got a stop on defense. They're going to need to do that, but they're also going to need to put up some points. I've never heard of a team beating another team by 0 points.
1: It's tough to do. Impossible, you may say. First and 10, Albany now. They are at their own 42-yard line. 7:44 to play in the half. Plumsky, Hoffarth, and Allen in the backfield behind senior quarterback Cohen Hobbin. He's going to go with a crisscross to Judah, and Judah has space. 40, 30. Elfring chasing him, and he throws him out of bounds at about the 16-yard line or so. A big carry right there on crisscross as Judah Allen down to the Markham at the 15. So that's 35 plus 7, 42-yard pickup for Judah Allen, who comes off the field with a little limp. We'll call it a skip, Max. Not much of a limp, but a massive carry right there for Allen.
0: Well, talk about averages now. That bumps him up to 7 carries, 75 yards.
1: 42 helps, right?
0: Yep.
1: Into the game for him is 24, Brandon Zenzin. First and 10 at the 15-yard line. Hoffarth is going to go Plumsky up the gut. Connor grinding, puts his head down. He's trying to get to the 10, and I think he did. Give him 4 yards on first down for Connor Plumsky. Tough 4 yards right there. And on the tackle was 22, Jacob Decker. They've got a few freshmen. Melrose has a few freshmen that get some playing time out there.
0: And sometimes that can be really beneficial for a program, too.
1: Elfring was a freshman quarterback once upon a time.
0: Once upon a time. Not now.
1: Well, he's junior now, but yeah. I'm just saying, like you were saying, it's beneficial. You kind of pave the way a little bit.
0: And you get experience, too, which is just, it's definitely needed.
1: Second and 6. Albany can get a first down yet. Zenzin, Plumsky, and Hoffart. Dillon gets the carry. He is stood up at the 8-yard line, rolls forward, though, down to about the 5. It'll be 3rd and 1 here on the 5-yard pickup for Dillon Hoffarth. Max, when they go right side, when they run right, and Van Heel is tight end right side, they seem to get space. Nick's not just the tight end. He's more of your Kleinsaucer tight end, not as much
0: Rudolph.
1: Not as much McBride tight end, we'll say. 3rd and 1 for the Huskies. Ball's at the 5. They need to get to the 4. Two backs in the backfield now are Henkelman and Zenzin. It is a keeper for Cohen Hobbin. Around the corner, into the end zone. Touchdown, needed a yard, got 5. He goes back-to-back rushing touchdowns, and it's 26-0 Albany.
0: Yeah, this is starting to be a little bit of trouble, if not, it already was for Melrose, but that one on

0: the naked bootleg, and nice little gutsy call there, too, because, I mean, we've seen quarterbacks get lit up like that.
1: He thinks they're keen on Plumski, so he just pulls it back and walks around the corner into the end zone. The 53-yarder was sweet. That one was just kind of a little nice gamesmanship right there. Becker on for the extra point. Royger to snap, Hobbin to hold. Snap back, spot down, kick up. Kick is a low liner, and this one is good. 27-0 Albany on the Oakmont Capital Services scoreboard. 6:04 to play here in the first half. Albany by four scores. We're back in 1 minute with the kickoff.
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1: 27-0 Albany after the 5-yard rushing touchdown for Cohen Hobbin, his second consecutive and second on the night. Back to receive for the Dutchman are Edmund Terrace and Eric Braun. Hunter's going to try to kick this thing to your car here, Max, as his kick is away. And it will go 3 yards into the end zone, go into the net. Oh, there's the soccer net's right there, but I didn't see that little barricade. I was ready for my goal call. Max, the Husky touchdown drive.
0: Well, it was a quick one again. Four plays for Albany, and they march down all the way and get a 57 yards. 5-yard touchdown for Hobbin, but a big, big gain there from Judah Allen. However, looked a little injury prone there.
1: I think that, did I see him? We'll give you an update on what Mr. Allen's doing out there. He's on the sideline right now, but Albany is up by 27. Two receivers left, two to the right for junior quarterback Brecken Elfring. From the gun, wants to go over the middle. A little too tall, nearly picked off. Looking for Edmund Terrace. A interception opportunity right there for Brady Schiffler, sophomore for Albany. As throwing into the wind now is Brecken Elfring. Max, let go of that one a little early.
0: Yeah, just a little bit early, and that's probably because, well, it's raining. I mean, that's usually what happens when it's a little bit of a high throw.
1: Two receivers right, two to the left again. This is the formation they've ran pretty much all night. Albany backs off on a blitz as Elfring from the gun gets the shotgun snap. He wants to go near side. It's caught. That catch made by Blake Tomford right there. And he's up to the 30-yard line, right at the 30, and that's 10 yards, Max. That's a Dutchman first down.
0: Yeah, Tomford has been kind of their go-to guy up to 50 yards here so far.
1: It was very deceiving when they have this Samuel Stangler go on his little quick motion, who gets a handoff right here, Max. He's up to the 31-yard line. 1 yard pickup, second and nine upcoming. It's legal for him to jump from quarterback's left hip to right. It's just, as a linebacker, it'd be tough to stay back on.
0: Well, and it's just weird, too, because you don't see it too much in the central Minnesota region.
1: A pass coming for Elfring, quick hitter again to Tomford, who's wrapped up by Zenzen. Davey gets in there, as well as Schiffler, and one more, 13, Reeland. Three guys in on the tackle, give him 5 yards, third and four. Upcoming on the catch right there for Tomford, who's got three of them now, right, Max?
0: Yeah, he's actually up to five.
1: Five catches?
0: Yeah.
1: Interesting. Albany jumps. But they stayed onside, I guess. It'll be third and four. Handoff to Stangler. Samuel pushing forward. He's near the line to gain. He's pretty close to a first down right there. Great effort by Samuel Stangler, a senior. We'll have to check the spot. They're already moving the chains. That's a first down for Melrose. Needed three, got it, and the Dutchman moved the chains.
0: Yeah, so far, I mean, this year for Albany, they've had troubles stopping the pass, and that's kind of continued.
1: Shotgun snap here for Elfring. He goes far side, and that's caught by Terrace. Slips a tackle. He's into Albany territory, out to the 43-yard line. a pickup right there for Edmund Terrace of 22 yards, 23 yards right there. Very nice pitch and catch. Terrace out to the 43 now. Melrose out to the 43. From the gun, it's Stengler up the gun, who's got a nice hole. Into the second level, goes down at the Albany 35-yard line. Put down right there by Albany's Xander Benson. A pickup of 6 yards on the carry. Second and four upcoming. So Melrose some momentum right now. Elfring hasn't called his own number in a while. That ball's batted up into the air. And fortunately for the Dutchman, it falls to the turf, because when that thing gets popped up in the air, Max, everybody starts drooling.
0: Well, yeah, it looks like a dying duck out there, and you're the first. It's the first day of duck season, and you're a dog. I mean, you just want to go for it, man. And sadly, Albany unable to come up with the interception, but they've got a big third down.
1: Third and four from the gun. It's Elfring. Two receivers left, two to the right. Albany by 27. Shotgun snap. Brecken throws near side behind his intended receiver, Blake Tomford. They like that in cut from the wide receiver, the receiver who's lined up the widest, and that one just a little behind him as Tomford kind of slipped. I don't know if Elfring maybe slipped as well when he threw that.
0: We'll just say everyone slipped.
1: Well, it's quite saturated out there. It's a safe assumption.
0: You don't say. It's been, what, 12, 13 hours soaking in that rain?
1: Coaches are going to know if you didn't wash your jersey after this one. Fourth and four. Line to gain is the 32, and Albany jumped. Far side, I think Van Heel got a little aggressive, and Nick's going to give a free first down to Melrose on the hard count. Nice work by the Dutchman moving the chains right there. They've got 4 minutes left to try to mount a score. They are going to get the ball after halftime, so they're going for the old Belichick 2-for-1. First and 10 now for Melrose. They're at the 30. A play fake going up top. Wide open, and it's caught into the end zone. Touchdown, Melrose. That is Benjamin T. Schaefer from 31 yards out, 27-6. A double move, and T. Schaefer gets behind the Husky D, and Melrose is on the board.
0: Yeah, looks like the D-back there just kind of fell down. That's never a good sign. You need to stay with your guy if you want to break up the pass.
1: So a touchdown for the Dutchman. Get them on the board. Did they score too quick, Max? 3:51 left. Albany's got three timeouts and the wind at their back.
0: Maybe. I don't know. I mean, right now you need points.
1: You can't. Yeah, beggars can't be choosers when you're down 27 at the time. Elfring extra point attempt. Bobbled. And T. Schaefer is going to roll out. He throws, and it is caught. Front corner of the end zone. Caught by Micah Weekman. A broken extra point play makes it 27-8. 19-point game. Dutchman get the touchdown and the two. 3:51 to play in the half. We're back in 1 minute on your home for Husky Sports.
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1: Pitch and catch from Brecken Elfring to Benjamin T. Schaefer, and it's a two-point conversion successful. T. Schaefer then throws to Micah Weekman. Ensuing kickoff here for Brecken Elfring with Emmett Rushmeyer and Judah Allen back out there. A little pooch corner kick is fair caught, and Albany will have it at their own 39-yard line. Nice work over there by Albany's 26, Hunter Henkelman. Maxwell, the Dutchman, needed a drive, and boy, did they get one.
0: Yeah, they got one, and they got it on a big play, too. 31-yard pitch and catch.

0: to T. Schaefer. Now over 100 yards passing here in this first half, actually upwards of 135 yards.
1: Ball is at the 33, 351 to play in the half. Ball's at the 37, 351 to play in the half. 27-8 in favor of Albany. They break huddle. Hobbins got Plumsky, Judah Allen, and Dylan Hoffarth in the backfield. As Melrose coming with pressure, it is a rollout. Hobbin wrapped up right at the line of scrimmage and tossed down on the far sideline. Nice play over there by number 54, Isaac Weekman, the senior of the Weekman boys. A loss of one on the play.
0: Yeah, that'll drop your percent or your average right now. Hobbin, three rushes, 57 yards as he loses a yard on that one.
1: Second and 11. Clock stopped as he was thrown out of bounds over there. Tight end Van Heel right. Emmett Rushmeyer tight end left. It'll be a sweep to the outside to Dylan Hoffarth trying to get some leverage. Cuts up the field over the 40-yard line. Puts his head down. 45 down over to the 48-yard line. They'll give him the 49, and that's enough for a Husky first down. Used the wide side of the field right there, Max. Needed 11, got about 12. First down, Huskies. Ball placed right at midfield. So a good run right there by Hoffarth. 3.5 to play here in the half as Brandon Zenzen, the back in the backfield now with Hoffarth. Plumsky, the fullback. It is a give to Brandon. He goes left side, slips a tackle into the second level, into Melrose territory, out to about the 42-yard line. A nice carry on first down for Zenzen of 8 yards, second and 2 upcoming.
0: First time we've seen Zenzen in this game, and it's a good one for him as picks up 8 yards. And we'll see if Albany kind of continues with Zenzen. That would probably mean Allen's out.
1: Judah was in on the kickoff and in on a play earlier. He's not in right now. Hoffarth, Zenzen, and Plumsky in the backfield. It is a give to Connor up the gut, who stood up at the line of scrimmage trying to push forward to get to that 40. He didn't get it. He needed two. He cuts it in half and will make it third and one. Good work by the Dutchman interior there. Closing the gap. I think I see 73 Wyatt Klopaki, a junior, as well as a guy who's been all over the place, Zachary Reeland. Third and one upcoming. Now Zenzen comes out as third and one. Clock ticking towards 2 minutes here. 27-8, our score. Here's the Maryland eye as Davey. And a give to Hoffarth and a nice hole for Dylan, who's got a first down. Spins his way inside the 30, all the way down towards the 20. They'll give him the 23-yard line, a 16-yard pickup right there for Dylan Hoffarth. And Max continues to drool over the double fullback.
0: Exactly. I mean, it's great. And not only that, it's been working for Albany as well as they continue to run the ball. That's almost 100 yards so far for Hoffarth here in the first half.
1: Hunter Becker comes out into the game. Comes Emmett Rushmeyer. Far side tight end. Maryland eye again with two fullbacks in the backfield. It'll be a give to Dylan Hoffarth up the gut. Slips a tackle. He's inside the 20 and pushed back, making his way to about the 16. As we'll get a stoppage right here as Coach Ellingson's going to use the first of his full allotment of timeouts. 84 seconds to play in the first half. Albany by 19, 27-8. Timeout on the field for Coach Ellingson. We'll take a 30-second break here as well on your home for Husky Sports.
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0: Hoffarth, as it'll be 2nd and 4 upcoming. Huskies with 1:24. They have 2 timeouts. They lead by 19. And, Max, they are at the 17-yard line. But, as you well know, the closer you get to the end zone, the more compact things get down there. So, job not finished yet for the Huskies. Now, granted, they do have the wind at their back. And Becker could knock one or attempt to knock one through before the half. We shall see. Maryland Eye again with Van Heel tight end right. Hunter Becker tight end left. Davey the middle back behind Plumsky. It's a keeper for Cohen Hobbin. Hobbin rolls, cuts up the field. He dives towards the 10-yard line. He's got a first down and a nice little number calling of his own right there for Cohen Hobbin. A pickup of 7 on first down. It's 1st and 10. They'll call it first. Is it 1st and 10 or 1st and goal? It looks like the chains are down. 1st and goal. 1:15 and counting to play. Cohen under center. He will give to Dylan Hoffarth. He goes right side to the 5-yard line. Stood up, spins to the end zone. Touch. Oh, they're waving his arms. Saying, no, it is a touchdown. He waved his arms initially like he was down, but then the near sideline official says touchdown from 10 yards out. Dylan Hoffarth for the 2nd time tonight. It's a touchdown, Huskies, and a great effort right there.
1: Great. Great effort from Hoffarth, and now he's over 110 yards here today. 115 for Dylan Hoffarth, as he's only gotten 12 carries so far, so not a bad average.
0: 33-8, Albany the advantage right now, as the Huskies putting some points out there this evening in the wind and the rain. Ruger snap, Hobbins hold, Becker's kick, up and good. 34-8, Albany with 103 to play. Here in the first half on the Oakmont Capital Services scoreboard. Huskies get the touchdown, and they get it quickly. Kickoff coming up in 30 seconds. It's Albany football on Chasm Radio.
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0: Ten-yard rushing touchdown for Dylan Hoffarth, his 2nd of the evening. Albany puts up their 5th touchdown of the half, 34-8. They lead Melrose. Has 103 to play. The Dutchmen do have 3 timeouts. And Max can move the ball quickly and go quickly. So we're not into the locker room just yet here.
1: No, we're not. And also for Albany, good showing so far. I mean, they are ranked number 7 in Class AAA. So you're hoping for big statement games. And right now this is starting to become one of them.
0: Good start to the evening. As Becker to kick it off. Back to receive for Melrose. They got Terrace and they got Braun. And Becker is going to bang it over all their heads as he hits it 3 yards into the end zone again. He was the one guy who got to Michael Field Hurd Stadium tonight, Max, and saw the flag and said yes. Everyone else was like, oh, man, that's going to be cold and wet. But he said, oh, that'll be fun for half of the game.
1: Exactly. It'll be fun for half the game. And that's his 3rd touchback of the game as well.
0: 3 in a row.
1: I mean, when was the last time Albany had a guy that could do that consistently?
0: You know, they've had a couple guys who square-toed it, and it would maybe bounce its way in there. But in the air, not often. Not often. 1st and 10 Dutchman at their own 20. Elfring from the gun. He'll play fake. Sets his feet. Now he's going to roll. Got some space to the left, and he's going to take off. Cuts up the field, and he's put down. Davey was in there, and Van Heel got him from behind. It is a gain of 2, and Melrose does not take the timeout. He went down inbounds. Clock ticking towards 40 seconds right now. 2 receivers right, 2 to the left. Albany substitutes, even though the play stayed, and a handoff to Stangler, and he is put down. Stangler goes that right side. He's tackled right there.
3: Number 23, Sam Stain.
0: The Dutchmen don't have to run another play here as it's third and seven, but they do get to the line of scrimmage. Elfring looks over at the sideline. They get the call from the sideline. Brecken on third and seven. There's 14 seconds left, and now he looks. Yeah, I thought so, yeah. They got to the line of scrimmage. Down to seven. He does take the snap. It's a handoff to Stangler again, who cuts outside, slips a tackle, cuts up the field now. He nears a first down carry, and he does get a first down as the half ends. Gets over to the 33-yard line. 10-yard pickup for Stangler on third down. Dutchmen get the first down, but the half ends with Albany jogging to the nice warm confines of Albany High School with a 34-8 advantage, 34-8 in favor of the Huskies. We will take a three-minute timeout right here on KASM, the Oakmont Capital Services scoreboard, as Albany up 34-8. We'll get you other scores going on around the area. Max will give you drive summaries as well as full statistics, and we have Freeport State Bank trivia. That's all coming up after a three-minute timeout right here. It's Albany 34 and Melrose 8 after 24 minutes of play on the Oakmont Capital Services scoreboard here on your home for Husky Sports, KASM.
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0: 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Other games going on around the area here this evening. As what else we've seen tonight in Class 3A on the Oakmont Capital Services out-of-town scoreboard going on tonight. St. Cloud Tech leading Breck 36-0. Piers all over Minnewaska 34-0. Is that next week we go to Piers?
1: I believe so, yes.
0: That will be a doozy. That will be a good measuring stick for each team. Other scores, DGF leading Perm 26-13. Sauk Center leading Morris 20-14 at halftime. Annandale up on Foley at halftime 19-0. In class, not really seeing any other local stuff. Class 4A, my alma mater, Ricori, is trailing Hutchinson 6-0 in the third quarter. Fergus Falls leading Becker 21-19. And Marshall leading Wilmer 14-12. A couple scores that I found for you. Max here at Michael Field in Herges Stadium. It's been a ground-and-pound kind of night for Albany against the Dutchmen as a 34-8 halftime advantage.
1: Well, let's start it out with this. This isn't necessarily trivia, but we could count it as it. How many passing yards does Albany have?
0: Well, that would be zero, Max.
1: Yes, it is. But they still lead in total yards. They have 303 yards to 179 for Melrose. Melrose getting it via the pass, a majority of their yards so far tonight, 136 yards through the air. Their leading receiver, well, it's between T. Schaefer and Tomford, and T. Schaefer with a couple of yards more as he has 57 yards total so far. Meanwhile, Elfering is doing really well. He's 10 for 16 through the air. That's a good efficiency for a high school quarterback, and we've seen that kind of happen with Albany so far this year where they've had a little bit of troubles through with their pass defense, and, well, it's starting to kind of show a little bit, but not too much as we get a nice little gust of wind in and almost knocks all of my stats all over
0: that
1: the place.
0: All that stats and one gust of wind could just mess it all up.
1: It's like the Mona Lisa getting blown away. It's really a shame. We'll start off with the first.
0: You think Michelangelo had to work with wind when he was doing the Sistine Chapel?
1: I don't think so. Yeah. I think I've got it harder.
0: These conditions are rough. Go ahead, Max.
1: Anyway, the first drive of the game, it was Albany, and they drove down 55 yards, real statement drive, Kirby, as they kind of had a long, sustained drive. None of the 50-yard, 43-yard rushes that we've seen so far today. It was more just 10-yard run dashes, and, well, it added up, and Albany went 55 yards for the touchdown. And then right after that, it would be a fumble by T. Schaefer for the Dutchman. Albany would get the ball back on their own 45-yard line, and then they would once again go 55 yards, and they would cap it off with a 15-yard touchdown from Dylan Hoffarth. PAT good, 14-0 Albany. They would then have the Dutchmen go three and out, and the Albany Huskies would once again get the ball back. And for Albany, it would be a 53-yard touchdown by Cohen Hobbin as he would break a play and, well, then proceed to fix it in every single way possible.
0: It was an option, a triple option, and the ball on, which we saw a couple times last week, you were in love with the pitches other than the one that he pitched like 7 yards behind Hoffarth, but he kind of like bumped the ball off of Plumsky, picked it up, ran around the corner, and beat every Dutchman to the end zone.
1: Yeah, he got around the corner and said, there's just green.
0: Are they going to install stumble bum? Before they play Pierce next week?
1: Hopefully. I mean, it is something to be said about the turnovers, but we'll get into that a little bit later. Albany would then kick it back off, and, well, the Dutchman would turn it over on downs. Albany would get it back at right around the we'll call it the 40-yard line of their own. Then they would fumble it with Hoffarth, and then you were kind of thinking, I don't know. And then T. Schaefer would get a broken play and off of a quarterback that fell down, and it would be a 31-yard pass and catch.

0: match. It would be 27-8 with that nice little pass, and then we would get another touchdown by Albany on a quick little drive to end the half, and they would cap it off with a 10-yard Cohen Hoffarth touchdown rush, and that was 63 yards. As it was really interesting there, Kirby. I don't know about you, but I was kind of scratching my head there with the Dutchman. End of the half, they had an opportunity to kind of put a drive together, and they just kind of squandered it. And when you're down by this much, you can't squander stuff like that. I just feel like that's shooting yourself and your kids in the foot.
1: Three timeouts, got clock stoppages on first downs, an offense that can get moving and have some big playability. I can see where your head's at.
0: Yeah, and they've had some really good pass plays. They've shown that they can get behind this young Albany secondary, and they just kind of said, no thanks. Meanwhile, taking a look at some of the other stats that I've been able to accumulate, one sack for Albany, one TFL as well for Albany. Those are two different stats in my book, so there's that. But then the turnover margin right now, Albany in a much better place than they were a week ago. They're up 2-1 on the turnover ratio.
1: Nice work, Max. Nice half for the Huskies on the ground. What did they end up with rushing?
0: 303.
1: In a half. Pretty good.
0: It's all right.
1: Pretty good. Yep, 303 on the ground.
0: You like to see that in a quarter, though.
1: Okay. Let's put up 1,200 on the night on the ground.
0: Yeah,
1: Max Agoff with stats and information, and of course criticism of the Husky rushing attack. He's a capitalist. He wants more, and he wants more. Derek Meyer was by earlier today for Freeport State Bank trivia. Trivia has been compiled. Here's Derek with our trivia questions here this evening.
2: Hi, this is Derek Meyer from Freeport State Bank, and we are proud to sponsor Husky Halftime Trivia. Kirby and Max, here are tonight's questions. Question number one. The Huskies are 19-1 versus the Dutchmen over the last 25 seasons, but there have been a couple close matchups, including a one-point Albany victory in 2003 when this player scored a late fourth-quarter touchdown to set the Huskies up for a win. Who was this player? Was it A, Matt Meyer, B, Ben Duvier, or C, Aaron Blackmore? And question number two, the 1975 Albany Husky football team was 9-1 on the season, with their only loss coming to Little Falls in a second-round playoff game. In their nine wins that season, tell me, how many shutouts did they have? Was it A, 4, B, 5, or C, 6?
1: I was born, and one 3 years after Max was born for Husky trivia here tonight. First one, Huskies 2003, a fourth quarter rushing touchdown setting up the win. Was it A, Matt Meyer, B, Ben Duvier, or C, Aaron Blackmore? Max, do you have a guess?
0: I'm going to go with Duvier because it sounds French, and I feel like that would be a good one.
1: There we go. Max is going B, Ben Duvier. If I gave you a hint that his dad is like 10 feet to our left, the answer to this question, would that help you at all?
0: No.
1: No. Okay. I'm going to go A, Matt Meyer, for that one because I think I've heard that story before. Second one, I don't have a clue. 75 Huskies went 9-1 on the year. Their only loss coming to Little Falls in the second round. How many shutouts did they have of the nine wins? 4, 5, or 6, Max?
0: I'm going to go with C, 6. I mean, usually you do pretty well. The further back you go when it comes to low scoring games.
1: And six seems like a lot. I'm going to go 5. I'm thinking he's laying a trap for me right there. I'm going to go B, 5. So Max goes B, C. I'm going to go A, B. Here's Derek to tell us how smart we were.
2: This is Derek Meyer back with the answers to Husky Halftime Trivia. Question number one, the answer is A, Matt Meyer. On a 4th and 12 from the 15-yard line, Matt found all his receivers covered, so he made a mad dash for the end zone for a touchdown. The Huskies continue that momentum by faking the extra point attempt with a quick snap to Ryan Marek, who took it in for 2 points and the 22-21 win over the Dutchman. And question number two, the answer is C, 6. They outscored their opponent 262-32 in those nine wins that season. The team was led on offense by seniors Dave Evans, Vince Herda, and Chuck Schaefer, and on defense by seniors Dave Durkas, Jay Netter, and Frank Dick.

0: appreciate your work on trivia. Matt's dad's in the middle right there, by the way. That's Maury.
1: Okay.
0: Now you know.
1: Yeah.
0: You never even get these right until you start learning this stuff, Matt.
1: Well, so. and it was so funny because, like, you said, look at this. If you didn't get this one, I would be mad at you. And I was like, oh, I got to try and listen. And, well, I didn't get his last name. I just heard his first name. So then I was like, well, I'm kind of out of luck.
0: Sure. Well, thank you, Derek, for trivia. And he gets you for trivia on Thursday as well. Albany Volleyball. Huskies had a good week for volleyball, Max.
1: Yeah, they did. They only dropped one set on the week. They beat Cathedral 3-0. And they take a really good match to 4 sets and beat Piers yesterday in Piers. It was definitely one of those camo nights out there for Piers. It looked like everyone was going to get ready for their deer stand.
0: We will take a 2-minute timeout here on KASM. We'll come back with the second half. Albany up 34-8 right here on KASM Radio.
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0: One half down, one to go here at Michael Field and Herges Stadium on your Friday night, says Albany with a 34-8 halftime lead. Hunter Becker will kick from east to west with the wind at his back here, which has been lucrative for him in the first quarter. Edmund Terrace along with Eric Braun back to receive for Melrose. Ready to rumble here. As Becker breaks the huddle, 5 to the right, 5 to the left, as the senior kicker approaches, lets one go. He kicks this one short. It'll be fielded by Braun at the 12-yard line. He's up over the 20, running straight forward. Now over the 30, cuts outside, wrapped up by Xander Benson and put down at about the 33-yard line. That's where Melrose will start first and 10. And Max, it is still raining.
1: It's still raining, and we'll see if it continues to kind of hinder the Dutchman offensively. It helped them a little bit at some points because we did see a cornerback fall flat on his tuchus there. But it also kind of has hurt the Dutchman in other ways. A couple of incomplete passes, you could definitely say, yep, that was definitely because of the water.
0: We have a Dutchman down. It's the return man, Eric Braun. He was thrown down hard by Xander Benson, and he is down on the ground right now.

0: So, with the injured Dutchman player, we will take a timeout here on Chasm Radio. First play into the second half. We have an unfortunate start to the half when it comes to an injury. 34-8, our score on the Oakmont Capital Services scoreboard. We will take a timeout right here on KASM.
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0: A good sign right there, Max, is Eric Braun's able to sit up and then stand up and now walk off the field on his own accord. As I don't know if that was if it was a shoulder or something upper body, but he is walking off on his under his own power, which is always a good start.
2: Yeah, it's definitely a good start, and hopefully he's able to kind of come back into the game. He is one of the guys that they kind of rely on intermittently, but I mean, with the way this game has been going, they might need those backup guys a little bit more than they maybe thought as they continue with the hurry-up offense.
0: Braun makes his way to the sideline. Pretty doggone good crowd on hand here today to battle the elements. Not surprising at all when it comes to Albany and Melrose. I think people would show up to watch them play chess. Two receivers right, two to the left, as from the gun is Brecken Elfring. He's got Samuel Stangler off his left hip, and it's a fake sweep. Elfring calls his own number, gobbles his or churns his way over the 35-yard line, out to about the 36. He's gobbled up right there. Noah Davey comes in on the tackle. Plumsky might have got him from behind. What a nice four-yard pickup right there for Elfring, and the Dutchmen are coming in hot once again. Two receivers right. He will quickly throw it out to the right. It's caught in the right slot. Ball's on the ground. Stripped out of the hands of T. Schaefer, I believe. And it looks like the Huskies got it, and they do.
2: Second fumble by T. Schaefer here today. Going to need a little bit more stick'em, boy.
0: Fumbled there by T. Schaefer. I didn't catch the number of the Husky who got in there. It was awfully close to a first down, Max, but then with the ball going backwards, it kind of got thrown back towards the line of scrimmage, so maybe a defensive lineman coming in and getting that fumble recovery. So the Dutchmen on two plays give the ball back to Albany, and the Huskies are going in right now. First and 10 at the Dutchmen 30. Three backs in the backfield as Cohen Hobbin will give it to Plumsky up the gut, and Connor stood up right at the line of scrimmage and put down. Nice tackle right there by Jacob Decker, a freshman coming in there, as well as number 54, that's senior Isaac Weekman. They'll say no gain on the play. Second and 10 upcoming for Plumsky. Judah Allen, who had left the game with an injury earlier, he jogs off the field, replaced by back Brandon Zenzen. Zenzen back there with Dylan Hoffarth and Connor Plumsky. It's a handoff that's not Hoffarth. That's a handoff right there. Nice run by Hunter Henkelman. Henkelman inside the 20 all the way down to the 7-yard line. Hunter Henkelman, a 23-yard pickup right there. Great running on my favorite side, Max, the right side.
2: Well, I mean, for your first carry of the game, that's not a terrible way to introduce yourself, 20-plus yard run.
0: Coach, I'm getting 23 every time you give it to me. Come on.
2: Come on. One more. We're in the red zone. Come on.
0: First and goal from the 7 for Albany. Three backs in the backfield. Zenzen. Hoffarth is back out there. Plumsky's the fullback. It is a give to Brandon Zenzen. He goes left side. Stood up right at the line of scrimmage right there. Nowhere to go for Zenzen. They're actually going to say he did get a yard, excuse me. Moving forward a yard over there. It'll be second and goal from the 6-yard line.
2: Yeah, how dare you?
0: The corners are the tough angles. If it's in the middle of the field, it's really easy to call. When they get down near the goal lines, the depth perception is really tough. There's my excuse for you. Excuse-itis. Second and goal. Under 10 to play here in the third quarter as Hobbin will give it to Plumsky up the gut. Connor stood up. He'll dive forward to

0: the 5. And there's not much doing right there for Plumsky up the gut. And it'll be 3rd and goal from the 5-yard line right now for Albany. Huskies lead 34-8. In on the tackle again was Isaac Weekman. Guys all over the place. And that, the Dutchman defenders, they've been out there a lot, Max.
1: Yeah, they've been out there a lot, and especially when you run that hurry-up offense, that also means you shoot yourself in the foot a little bit.
0: Van Heel tight end right, Becker tight end left. It is a keeper. No, it's an option, as Cohen's got nowhere to go. Runs into a host of Dutchmen. Nolan Klopaki, a sophomore, the first one there. As Hobbin tried the option, nothing was really going on the pitch, Max. Nothing was going on the keep. And it'll be 4th and goal, a no gain on the play, as the Huskies might be trying a field goal right here.
1: Well, and this is where Becker becomes one of those really nice weapons, because you can still get 3 out of this no matter what.
0: So he'll be kicking it from the – Plumsky wasn't out there. They also didn't have Edel out there. Now they seem to have it figured out. A 22-yard attempt right here from the right half. Snap is down. Oh, it's a low snap. But Hobbin's got space over there. Cohen running. He'll kick it outside, and he's not going to make it. Now he goes back the other direction. He has a man open near side, and he got it to him wide open. Touchdown, Dylan Hoffarth. Hobbin was able to get off the block or get off the tackle over there, comes across and throws it to Dylan Hoffarth. Touchdown Huskies from 5 yards out.
1: I don't think
0: that's his first touchdown pass of the year, by the way.
1: Exactly. And not only that, but I don't think
0: it was a flag. I'm sorry.
1: Oh boy.
0: Legal man downfield.
1: Shocker.
0: Negating, yeah. Wonder why? Because it was a
1: there's
0: kick.
1: About 8,000 people down there.
0: Well, who's the eligible? Who's the tight ends and receivers and stuff on a field goal? So it'll go as the most memorable illegal man downfield play of all time for Albany.
1: At least for this year.
0: So a 22-yarder goes to a 27-yarder now for Becker. Ruger's snap was off to the right for Hobbin. It's now a 27-yard attempt on 4th and goal. This is a good snap. The kick by Becker is blocked, and that's a live ball. That is a live ball, and Melrose knows it. Albany didn't. Picked up by the Dutchman. They're going far sideline to the 50, all the way down inside the 30. Great hustle by Hobbin. Melrose is going to have it 1st and 10 at the Albany 18-yard line. Picking that up over there is number 17, Braden Relke. That's not an extra point, Max. That's a live ball on a field goal, and the Dutchman with the big play.
1: Well, and they needed it because, I mean, take a look at the scoreboard right now. It's 34-8. You need something to kind of inject life into this, not only this offense, but the entire team. And getting a big special teams play, that's huge. Special teams, special players.
0: Try to get the spark lit right there. I'm using that, by the way. That's good. From the gun is Elfring. Ball is marked. They got it at the 20. It'll be a handoff to Stangler up the gut, who's got nowhere to go. Plumsky gets his mitts on him and tosses him back. As Samuel, he has had a tough time running the ball tonight, Max.
1: Yeah, nothing really going for him. I mean, so far today, he's got maybe 30 yards. It's just been kind of one of those days for Stangler where you just got to barrel through it.
0: Goes right back to him up the gut. Plumsky got it on him again, but this time it was a pickup of about 4. Right there. I'll give him 5. 3rd and 5 upcoming for Stangler up the gut. Plumsky meets him in the hole. Plumsky, those years at middle linebacker, then they move him to D-end. Just firing off the ball. And did Albany jump or did Melrose?
1: Usually I go on the offense here.
0: Official says false start on the offense. So 3rd and 5 goes to 3rd and 10. Tackle jumped on the left side over here for the Dutchman. Van Heel was in into the neutral zone, but he's saying that he was coerced into the neutral zone. Clock winds. No, I didn't want to. It wasn't my plan. From the gun, Elfring sets his feet. He'll throw outside, passes behind his intended receiver, Cameron Gaddix. Gaddix was the intended receiver. Rushmeyer on coverage for Albany. That's Emmett. And now it's 4th and 10, Max, into the win. You had all that momentum. You had a 3rd and reasonable for Melrose, and now you're at 4th and 10.
1: Yeah, it's been that day, too, for their offense. Just nothing has gone right for them.
0: Elfring from the gun. Shotgun snap. He is pressured. Wrapped up in the backfield and put down by Noah Davey, and it's a turnover on downs. Davey comes in there and gets the sack, and the Huskies get to Brecken Elfring, and they keep the Dutchman off the board after that fantastic special teams play for Melrose.
1: That is just a brutal way to kind of end it, too, because you don't get any points. You turn it over on downs, and your quarterback gets hit. Did I miss anything?
0: No. You checked all the boxes there. Davey putting down Elfring at the 25-yard line. That's where Albany will start their second drive of the half. And they're missing a player. Yelling at the sideline. Randy Stang makes his way out there. Be hearing about that one in film tomorrow. So you know you're the starting guard, right? if our number one offense goes out there.
1: Who's going out? Raise your hands.
0: You need to go out there. Three backs in the backfield. Hoffarth will get the first down carry. Cuts up the field, slips a tackle. Dylan, a nice run here on first down. He's got first down yardage and more. And there he goes to the 50. Looking for one more block as he cuts back and spins. Gets another block and dives his way to the 36-yard line. A big run right there of, what was that, 25 plus 13. Give him 38 on the carry right there. A beautiful run by Dylan Hoffarth, Max.
1: Over 140 yards now. There's no answer, and he's so slippery and elusive that it's so hard for anyone to get their hands on him.
0: Checks out of the game right now. Grabs the water bottle right away. Has Zenzen back in the backfield. It'll be a give to Brandon on first down, who tries the left side. He stood up and put down after a short gain. Had Henkelman lead blocking for him over there in the backfield. I saw Trevin Wolitz out in front as well. They gave him a yard on the play, 2nd and 9. 34-8, Albany the advantage right now. We've played half of the third quarter with the clock running. Into the game comes Brady Schiffler. Brady Schiffler, a sophomore, into the game for Albany. He's lined up in the backfield with Zenzen and Plumsky. Hobbin will give to Schiffler, who goes right side. He spins, gets off a tackle, and another inside the 20, and all the way down to about the 26-yard line. Needed 9, got 9. Husky first down on the carry right there for Brady Schiffler.
1: The Albany Huskies have now made me run out of...
0: Oh, Max. Joe used to have guys like up here.
1: Over there.
0: There'd be games sometimes where 14 guys would get a carry.
1: I can't do it.
0: You got ink. You got lead. 1st and 10, Albany.
1: That would be a problem.
0: Schiffler comes out of the game. Brady's a big boy. 5'11", 165. Ran hard right there. Hoffarth and Zenzen with Plumsky at fullback. It's Connor up the gut, slips a tackle. He's carrying a Dutchman down to the 20-yard line, 7-yard pickup for Connor Plumsky as Weekman jumped on his back at the end there. Isaac Weekman has been a busy boy. Nice run of 7 yards. 2nd and 3 upcoming. Is it raining harder? Or
1: something like that, yeah.
0: Seems like when you look at that, like where the line of scrimmage light pole is over there. Seems like the rain's a tad heavier than it was earlier.
1: Going parallel.
0: 2nd and 3. It's raining sideways.
1: Great reference.
0: Hobbin under center. Cohen will crossbuck. A handoff here to Henkelman as Hunter will carry inside the 20 down to the 15-yard line. And that should be, they're going to mark him back at the 16. Needed 3. I think he got 4. The ball loose? We have a man down. Confused look by a lot of players. Off the bottom of the pile, Nolan Klopaki and Micah Weekman. But they do give the 4-yard carry right there for Hunter Henkelman That's a Husky first down. What was the confusion, Max? Couldn't tell?
1: Maybe they were just trying to add up the numbers. He's up to 27 yards so far today. So
0: they
1: maybe,
0: were doing it.
1: Yeah, yeah. It definitely wasn't me.
0: I've been on the bottom of those piles. I heard some your mom talk and guys with the sticky gloves rubbing it on other guys' leg hair. I don't remember doing any addition down there. Hobbit under center. And he's going to play fake. Cohen's going to keep it with a lead blocker in front of him. Cohen looking for his third rushing touchdown of the night, and he's got it. Front corner of the end zone, 16 yards out for Cohen Hobbin. When he gets to second or third gear, Max, you better get some guys back there because he's going
1: to
0: go.
1: I mean, he is running all the way to the bank right now. I mean, he's looking a lot like Lamar Jackson. I mean, not exactly, you know, blowing you away with his arm, but he doesn't have to right now. He's got 80 yards on the ground already today and three rushing touchdowns.
0: 40-8, Albany the advantage as the touchdown run for Hobbin. He'll hold right here, Hunter Becker. His kick is up, and it is good. 41-8, Albany the advantage with 3:39 to play in the third quarter on the Oakmont Capital Services scoreboard. Albany up by 33. We're back with the kickoff in 30 seconds right here on KASM.
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0: the advantage, Max, the scoring summary.
1: 75-yard scoring drive, and it is capped off 16-yard keeper by Hobbin as he gets his third touchdown of the game, and he is over half of the points for this Albany team.
0: Becker to kick off as, who's back there? Because they had an injury. So 5-3. So that's Weekman and Terrace back to return now. As the Eric Braun, we have not seen him since. He might be under that covered thing over there. As Becker lets one go, Terrace is going to be like, yeah, no, I'm not going to get that. It's a touchback. I believe that's four for Hunter on the evening. He does have a pretty good breeze behind him, but he's also got a big old leg attached to his right hip.
1: Yeah, it's it's pretty useful weapon when you can use it like that, and you've got a little bit of an advantage as well. It's almost unfair, Kirby, when you think about it.
0: 41-8 Albany with 3:39 to play. Albany 2-0, Melrose 2-0 on the season. Huskies with a hard-fought victory against Litchfield and I'll call it, miraculous victory against Pequot Lakes when you turned the ball over six times and snapped a punt over your punter's head at one point. Two receivers left, two to the right. Brecken Elfring, junior quarterback, still out there. He will give to Stangler, and Plumsky meets Stangler with help from Davey this time for a tackle for a loss on the play. Line of scrimmage was the 20. They mark him at the 19, negative one on the carry right there for Sam Stangler. As Elfring from the gun. Brecken looking to pass short side. He gets it over to his guy again. That's Blake Tomford. Good break on the ball by Brandon Zenzen. Give him about 4 yards on the pitch and catch right there. It'll be 3rd and 7 upcoming here for the Dutchman. So the inside slot receiver runs off the coverage, and the outside receiver comes in underneath. Elfring's going to go far side. Knocked away by Nick Van Heel. As Nick gets up there and bats that one down. Going up... getting a rebound for Coach Grant Johnson and the Husky basketball team right there. Good play by Van Heel on that left end, and it's 4th down for Melrose and a quick 3 and out. As I would assume this is their punting unit, but that is their quarterback who punts. Gets the snap, and it's blocked. A blocked punt right there. Ball's going to go over the line of scrimmage, so you can't return it. Albany will have great field position again as a blocked punt. So they're only snapping it to him, Max, at like 5 yards. Punting it at 5 yards, not an easy task.
1: No, it's actually quite difficult. You almost, dare I say, you have to try. to do it. For Albany, probably some of their best field position coming up right now. And also for Albany, you can start to kind of see clock might start to become a factor here pretty soon.
0: Cohen Hobbin is out of the game at quarterback. Emmett Rushmeyer is in at QB, the junior. Emmett Rushmeyer under center. As Rushmeyer will give on first down to Dylan Hoffarth. Goes right side. He's to the 30 and has some blocking. Big block right there and a cutback by Dylan. Inside the 20, down to the 15-yard line. A 18-yard pickup for Dylan Hoffarth on first down. Big block on the outside here. I thought it was it 62? Roiger, the center? Oh, man, awesome. Getting a center out in front of everybody, Max. Great job. Hoffarth and Plumsky come out of the game. So the Huskies with the large advantage right now. In plus territory at the 15. Get some backups in there. Bringing the play in is Tanner Lem, a junior, as Nick Van Heel jogs off the field. Zenz in the back, along with Henkelman and Blake Iverson. It's a give to Iverson up the gut, who gets a push from behind. He's inside the 10, down to the 7-yard line. Good carry right there by Blake Iverson, the senior, right up the gut. Give him 7 yards on first down, Max. Second and 3. Did I say something? Oh, you're looking for another spot to write names. Yeah.
3: New quarterback for the Huskies.
0: Hey, we got 13 and a half minutes left here, Bucko. It's not going to keep coming. Zenzin in the backfield with Hoffarth. Emmett Rushmeyer under center. It'll be a give to Iverson again, needing a couple yards for a first down, and he gets it as he's inside the 5. Down to the 4, a 4-yard pickup. When he needed 2, it'll be first and goal for Albany with 80 seconds to play in the quarter. It is quarter number 3, 41-8 the score. As back into the game for Albany comes Henkelman. Huskies sniffing the goal line here. As Rushmeyer under center. Zenzin, Henkelman, and Iverson. It's a give to Henkelman. Hunter is stood up at the line of scrimmage and driven backwards. Nice attack right there by Melrose. Dutchman on the bottom of the pile. 77, Marshall Duffner as well as number 4 in on the tackle, Nolan Klopaki. Be a loss on the play. Second and goal from the 5 upcoming. Play clock didn't start, and Albany could take this to the quarter. They do break huddle, though. 30 seconds to play in the quarter. Rushmeyer under center. Now Nick Van Heel in the backfield, and Albany moved early. I was looking forward to that. False start. Huskies moved on the right side. I think Bryce Rambler, potentially. But they put their tight end in at running back, and he got the ball.
1: But it's one of those plays where you look forward to it all week.
0: That'll be the quarter, 41-8 our score as we head to the fourth quarter. A low scoring third quarter right there, comparative to how quarters 1 and 2 went. We're on to quarter number 4 coming up in 1 minute right here on your home for Husky Sports, Chasm Radio.
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0: Second and goal for Albany to start the fourth quarter. The ball is at the 10-yard line. Nick Van Heel in the backfield with Dylan Hoffarth. Fullback is Blake Iverson. Junior quarterback Emmett Rushmeyer under center. And it's a give to Iverson up the gut, who dives forward. Not a lot doing right there. He'll get it down to the 7-yard line, 3-yard pickup. It'll be third and goal.

0: from the 7. Henkelman in. Hoffarth out. Also substituting for Albany as Wade Evenson will bring the play into the game. Evenson checks in, out of the game, jogs off the field. Brandon Hammond.
1: If you get to fourth down, Kirby, do you kick the field goal?
0: They have a kicker who's capable. It's the power play to Nick Van Hill, who stood up by Weekman in the backfield. Boy, great job busting through right there for Isaac Weekman, who's had a night for the Dutchman. And it'll be fourth down for Albany. A field goal would get it to 35 and would start the running time.
1: It would, yeah.
0: I don't know what the plan is. It looks like the offense is staying on the field for Albany here on fourth and goal from the 11. As Hoffarth comes on, Huskies might stay in the huddle for a little bit here. Now they do break out. Van Hill split out wide to the right as Rushmeyer from the gun. He's got a receiver to the left as he shotgun snap. Emmett looking. He goes end zone over the middle, and it is knocked away. Intended receiver there was Becker. Hunter unable to get it, and it's a turnover on downs for Albany.
1: Oh, that's just a shame, because Rushmeyer, if he looked to his right, he had Van Hill all alone.
0: Nobody was over there?
1: No one was over there within a country mile.
0: They missed.
1: I think the closest Dutchman was on the sideline.
0: They missed the 6'4", 230-pound guy?
1: Yep.
0: Okay. I could see him hiding in a crowd of NBA players or something like that.
1: Yeah, exactly.
0: So turnover on downs for Albany. 41-8, the score remains. 10-21 to play here in the football game. Brecken Elfring in at quarterback as he'll hand off to Stangler on first down. Samuel gets the carry. Senior runner is up over the left side there. Drive started at the 13. Give him 2 yards on the carry. Be second and 8 upcoming tackle there for Albany's number 53, Wade Evenson. Hand off again for Stangler. No, it's Elfring keeping it right now. Rushmeyer missed him in the backfield, but his buddies came right behind him to make the tackle. In there for Albany was 36, Jackson Brolick, as well as 67, Tegan Struffert. Nice carry, though, as a 7-yard pickup for Elfring. Husky's trying to get organized. Quick hitter outside for Edmund Terrace. That ball is caught. Terrace the catch on the near sideline. It'll be a first down for Melrose. First down for the Dutchman. Give him 4 yards. Tackle made by Patrick Newman into the game is 54, Patrick Newman for Albany. As a carry right there for Samuel Stangler for Melrose. Not much doing for him. Newman comes off the field. As we're going to get a whistle and a false start called on Melrose.
1: 6 penalty for Melrose today. It's just a lot of the offense has just been kind of sloppy. And I mean, maybe that's just the rain kind of getting to your offense a little bit. But the false start stuff, that's got to get cleaned up.
0: 2 receivers right, 2 to the left. Elfring from the gun. He's going to swing it out of the backfield. A nice break on the ball. Caught by Stangler. And a tackle for a loss back there by Albany's number 27, Blake Iverson. Iverson gets back there. Loss on the play of about 3. Bring up 3rd and 18. Elfring from the gun. 8.5 to play. Albany 41, Melrose 8. It is a keeper for Brecken Elfring, who slips a tackle, gets up the field. He's up to about the 23-yard line, 8-yard pickup on 3rd and 15. And it'll be 4th down now for the Dutchman. They going for this? Elfring. Hard count.
1: Albany looks like they might bring pressure here.
0: Well, it's 4th and 12 for Melrose. 8 minutes to play, and they're going for it. Elfring's looking to throw, coming near side, and it's caught. Edmund Terrace, he...

0: absorbs pass interference by the Husky defensive back. As Hunter Becker, I think, interfered with Edmund Terrace. It's out to the 38-yard line, 15-yard pitch and catch. Should be pass interference on Albany here.
1: You think?
0: Well, I mean, yeah, pass interference on the Huskies that is declined. Dutchman get the first down.
1: Yeah, that was kind of clear and obvious there. That, I mean,
0: crawling up his back. And all.
1: Yeah.
0: So the Dutchmen pick up a couple first downs here as the low snap fielded by Elfring. He comes to the right side. Rushmeyer's got him and puts him down. Be a gain of 4 on the play, though, on the broken snap play to Brecken Elfring. Tackle made right there by Emmett Rushmeyer, as I had mentioned. Second and 5 now for Melrose. From the gun, Elfring again. Gets the shotgun snap. He's looking to throw. Ball's up in the air, and it's caught on that far side. Nice grab by his main target here on that side, Blake Tomford. Tomford with the catch. A gain of about 10 on the play, we'll say. And it's a Melrose first down.
1: Right now, Albany's defensive backs are playing behind their guys.
0: Oh, great push up front and a sack right up the chute. For Albany's number 69, Braden Engelmeyer, Jr. on the bull rush right there. He gets the sack, and it'll be a loss on the play of about 9 for Melrose. A handoff here, and nice job again. Samuel Stengler taken down by some Huskies right up the gut. As on the tackle that time was Patrick Newman, a senior. Third and 18 now for the Dutchman on a couple negative plays in a row. Elfring from the gun. He's got 3 receivers right this time. He's going to roll to the right. Looking to pass. Dumps it off right side. That is incomplete. Looking for Terrace on the near sideline at midfield. Pass was incomplete. And now it's 4th and 18.
1: So, like I was saying, what Albany has been doing this entire season is their D-backs have been playing behind their receivers, and that allows those catches right away in front.
0: 3 receivers right, 1 to the left on 4th down, and they're going for it again as Elfring is tossed. No, he gets out of it. Now he rolls to the left, a little shovel pass, and it's incomplete. I think he's going to get a grounding flag, so it'll be a turnover on downs.
1: Do you get the yards on that, too?
0: Was it an illegal pass? Or I don't know what.
1: It should be intentional grounding.
0: Why would that be intentional grounding?
1: Because no one is in the area.
0: But he's over on the sideline. He's well out of the pocket.
1: That's probably what they're discussing right now.
0: Referees converge. And it is a personal foul on Albany roughing the passer. And that'll extend the drive here for Melrose. Not enough for a first down. Not enough for a first down. Penalty is on Jackson Browlick. So now it's 4th and 3. 4th and 18 goes to 4th and 3, and Albany jumps off sides that they didn't call. Huskies must have stayed back enough. Elfring going to call his own number here. Gets the shotgun snap. He runs a draw. He's got a first down and more. Inside the 30 down to about the 28-yard line. Nice gain right there, and converting the first down, a good drive here for Melrose, halfway through exactly the fourth quarter at 6 minutes to play, 41-8. Elfring from the gun again. A shotgun snap. He gives it to Stengler, who slips a tackle, gets outside and slips another one and a third. First down yardage, and he's run out of bounds inside the 10-yard line. Nice carry right there by Samuel Stengler as he's down at the 10, the 18-yard pickup right there for Stengler. Huskies substitute again into the game, Tanner Lem. It's first and goal right at the 10-yard line. Elfring will give to Stengler, who's gobbled up right up the gut by Braden Engelmeyer. He gets to about the 9. Give him a yard max.
2: 69, Braden Engelmeyer.
0: He's second and goal from the 9-yard line. Engelmeyer to throw. Wants to go far side. That ball is incomplete. Looking for Blake Tomford on that in cut.
2: Pass, intended for number two, Blake.
0: Pass falls incomplete. Blake Iverson incomplete. On the coverage for Albany. Excuse me, that was Wyatt Suniker, a junior, in on the coverage. Third and goal from the nine. Dutchman looking for a score right here. Elfring calls his own number, cuts up the field. He's inside the five, down to about the 1.5 yard line. Give him 7 yards on the carry, and it'll be fourth and goal from the one.
2: Brings up fourth and goal.
0: Dutchman go quickly. Elfring going to keep it himself. He stood up. Did he get there? They say they come in. Melrose has their arms in the air. The referees come in. Touchdown from a yard out for Brecken Elfring, making it a 41-14 score with 4:49 to play in the football game.
1: Yeah,
0: right up the gut, the old keeper.
1: A little too little, too late right now, I feel like. I mean, we're getting later in the game. They're going to go for a two-pointer, though.
0: From the gun, Elfring, he'll roll, cut up the field, and into the end zone. Two-point conversion works. It is 41-16, our score, with 4:49 to play. Dutchman with the long touchdown drive, capped off by the one-yard run by Elfring. It's always fun, Max, when the touchdown run was shorter than the two-point run.
1: Yeah.
0: It's like, oh, the two-point run, now that was a long one.
1: No,
0: touchdown, that was easy plunge.
1: It's pretty much a mile at that point, right?
0: What was the drive? So how many plays did you get him there for? That was a long one.
1: I stopped counting.
0: Right, exactly. Because they went, Albany turned it over on downs at like the
1: 11
0: yard line. So, yeah, we're talking a 89-yard touchdown drive right there. Nice work by Melrose. We'll take a 30-second timeout. Be back for the kickoff coming up on Chasm.
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0: Touchdown for the Dutchman, 41-16. Huskies on to receive the kick. Our number 28, Wyatt Suniker.
2: Number three,
0: and number
2: Benson.
0: Xander Benson.
2: Number 28, Wyatt Suniker.
0: Elfring had done the kicking earlier. He's still out there. Why not? You're fine. You can rest on the way home, right?
1: Yeah, exactly.
0: Brecken to kick with the wind at his back. Onside. And that's a live ball. I think Melrose has this.
1: I think so,
0: Albany
1: too.
0: Had no intuition to go get that ball, and Melrose recovers the onside kick right there. A backup kick return team for Albany out on the field. All the big boys wanted no part of that ball, Max, and the onside works
1: for
0: Brecken Elfring.
1: And the one guy that did want a little bit of it, he got blocked into oblivion. So it just really didn't work for Albany. And it's now going to be the defense right back out there. It's always hard as a defense to kind of go back-to-back. You're like, wasn't I just out here?
0: Yeah. Yeah, you were. And now you get to go right back out again. Ball is at the Albany 47-yard line. It's Brecken Elfring from the gun. He's got 4:46 to play. Shotgun snap. He's going to go over the middle. That ball is kicked up into the air. It might have hit a couple Huskies. It falls incomplete. As tried getting it to Benjamin T. Schaefer. Pass falls incomplete.
1: He has not been as accurate here in the second half. I don't know if you really needed to hear that, but it's just one of those things that as the game goes on, the balls get a little bit more slippery, and all of a sudden those grips just, they're not there.
0: Three receivers left, one to the right. That's the wide side of the field, the left side, as Elfring's going to keep it himself. He rolls left, slips a diving tackle attempt by Charlie Simon, and Brecken will run out of bounds. At the 43-yard line, a pickup of four on the carry right there for Elfring. It'll be third and six upcoming for the Dutchman.
1: And he ran probably about

0: about 20 yards out of bounds.
1: That was that wide side, too. So 20 to get there and 20 more after it.
0: Yeah.
1: Offering on third down. Going to go short. Near side. Caught. First down yardage for Cameron Gaddix. He makes the catch. He gets to the 35, and that's a Dutchman first down. Into the game for Albany comes Ely Blenker. First and 10. As from the gun, he is Elfring again. He gets the shotgun snap. He'll give it to Stengler. Samuel up the gut, makes the carry over to the 30-yard line, 5-yard pickup on first down for Melrose. Albany will move to 3-0 after this evening at Piers next week. Melrose falls to 2-1. They will play at Minnewaska next Friday. Second and 5, Elfring, play fix. Flushed from the pocket by Simon. He's backpedaling. He throws that pass. Intercepted. What a catch right there by Albany's number 26, Hunter Henkelman. Going back, making the catch and a turnover.
0: How about that for Henkelman, too? He's gotten into the game via running, but now he enters the game on the defensive side of the ball as well.
1: Nice play by Henkelman, intercepting. Junior quarterback Brecken Elfring kind of floated that one. Throwing while backpedaling could never be easy.
0: Ask Brett Favre.
1: No, you didn't have to say that. That wasn't very nice. First and 10, Albany. Emmett Rushmeyer will make his way out onto the field. His backs, I see Schiffler. I see Sonneker. And I see Iverson. As under center, it is a handoff right here, and Schiffler with a nice spin move. He gets forward. Line of scrimmage was the 12, and he's put down right at the 12. No gain on the play for Brady Schiffler, a sophomore. Tackle made by Lucas Freeler. A couple clean white jerseys out there for Melrose. We haven't seen them sub a lot, but you can tell who the fresh ones are, Max.
0: Well, is it the ones that look like they're a walking bleach commercial?
1: Right, compared to the the Faded Glory.
0: Exactly.
1: Basically.
0: It's the before and after using our product.
1: Second and 10. A handoff here for Schiffler again. Met at the line of scrimmage. Falls forward. No, he didn't go down yet. Still fighting. Up over the 15
2: again, Schiffler with the
1: carry. To about the 16-yard line. 4-yard pickup. It'll be third and 6 upcoming.
2: Stop by number 22, Jacob Decker.
1: Third and 6 for the Huskies. 2:45 to play. 41-16, Albany, a massive 300-yard rushing attack in the first half. Building a nice halftime advantage. 41-16, our score. Third and 6, Emmett Rushmeyer, junior quarterback. He's under center looking at that play clock. He's going to play fake and keep it himself. Rolling right. Not a lot of room to rumble there as he goes down inbounds. Wise play. Rushmeyer goes out. I got a word of advice for me from Joe Gill, by the way.
0: Yeah?
1: You have to put a miscellaneous rusher category and then just everyone you don't know, put it as that guy. That's the Joe Gill trick of the trade, I'm told.
0: No.
1: Learning from the best, man.
0: Exactly. They don't call them the best for nothing.
1: No. Loss on the play. It'll be fourth down for Albany. Punting unit coming on. A lot of confusion guys coming out there. As Sam Ullman, the final Husky to get out there. Play clock's at 8. On to punt here is Becker. Down to 2, down to 1. Snap back, and they... False starts. As were they counting not enough, too many men? Legal substitution on the Huskies.
0: I was going to say, it's behind the pillar. I can't necessarily see
1: it. Albany had 12 out there, I think. As one guy runs off, no guys run on. So that would tell me, Max, that they had 12 out there.
0: Great arithmetic. Kirby, true. Why aren't you doing the stats?
1: 12 men in the huddle. There's another fun Vikings reference for you right there. 41-16, 85 seconds to play as they wind the clock. Albany could Albany could kill some time here, and I think they will too. Back to receive for Melrose is Edmund Terrace. Terrace is at the Albany 39. Play clock's at 7. Hunter Becker on to punt into the wind. Gets the snap back. Low-lining punt away. Terrace comes over, fields it on the run at the 39. Stops, reverses field. He's gobbled up and goes to be put down right at the 39. And Melrose will take over first and 10 with 54.5 seconds to play in the football game. Albany up on the Oakmont Capital Services scoreboard by a score of 41-16. So the Dutchman will come out onto the field one more time. As Albany, a lot of substitutions here throughout this fourth quarter. A lot of guys got to play on that 89-yard touchdown drive for Melrose, Max. Albany was bringing two guys in, two guys out to every other play, it seemed like, on that drive.
0: And that's good, too, because we were talking about getting experience for Melrose earlier in the game and now getting experience for Albany later in the game.
1: Freshman quarterback Isaac Lester into the shotgun for Melrose. Gets the shotgun snap. His handoff to number 10 to Carlos Biersbach. And Biersbach tossed down behind the line of scrimmage in on the tackle for Albany. Was number 11, and that is Charlie Simon.
3: Tackle made by number 11, Charlie Simon.
1: 3-yard loss on the play. As from the gun, a shotgun snap, pass out, far side intercepted. Picked off by Albany over there again. As it is picked off by Blake Iverson. Blake Iverson with the interception. And that'll do it, Max. 41-16 our score. Albany with a one rush or kneel away from going to 3-0.
0: Well, and I mean, for Albany too, this is a good statement game. You come in, you beat a team that was undefeated, you know, and that cannot be overlooked. And now Melrose, maybe not exactly their best game, but you know what? You got to always bring your best, and tonight they just didn't.
1: 41-16 with 21.7 seconds to play in the game. As Albany sticking with Rushmeyer out there, and it's a victory formation. Every head coach's favorite play call. Snap away from 3-0. Snap in knee, and that's that. Albany will win 41-16 on the Oakmont Capital Services scoreboard. Defeating the Dutchman here at Albany High School on your Friday night. We have the Albany A&W in the Albany Subway postgame show coming up. We'll get second half drive summaries as well as stats and information. That's coming up around the corner right here on KASM.
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7: 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Meanwhile, please remember our firm, Willem Ringdahl, Woken and Zimmerman, handles estate planning matters and much more. 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
1: Albany A&W, Albany Subway postgame show here on your Friday night. Final score 41-16 in favor of the Huskies. Max got off to a fast start and kind of rolled from there, basically pushing Melrose around up front tonight.
0: Yeah, before Melrose had a chance to blink, it was 27-0 in favor of the Albany Huskies, and we'll start from there, I guess, to just abbreviate the postgame show.
1: Do the second half.
0: Yeah, we'll start from the second half then. As the second half, it started with a fumble from T. Schaefer. That was his second fumble of the game. Albany would get the ball, and they would start on the, we'll call it the 37, and then they would get a little bit of, or they would get all the way down to the 27, and they would eventually have a field goal blocked. And then it would be a turnover on downs for the Melrose Dutchman. And then the Albany Huskies would get a 16-yard touchdown from Rushmeyer. The PAT was good, makes it 41-8. And then it would be a block punt on the ensuing drive for the Dutchman. Albany would start on the opponent 33-yard line. They would turn it over on downs. And then it would be an 89-yard touchdown capped off by a whopping 1-yard rush by their quarterback Elferling, and then they would get the 2-point conversion. It would be 41-16 for the Dutchman. They would get the onside kick, and then it would be picked off by Hinkleman, and Albany would then get it, and they would get it at their own 12. They wouldn't really do anything with it, and then they would trade a couple of empty possessions before the clock would hit zeros. And, not really a Cinderella story in this one. It was kind of like bug meets windshield a little bit.
1: Game stats?
0: Game stats, let's take a look. 442 yards of total offense for Albany. All of them coming via the run. Meanwhile,
1: every last one of them.
0: Every single one. For the Dutchman, they would end with 287 yards, 107 rushing yards, 180 through the air. Taking a look at some of the defensive stats, Albany, after a little bit of a rough one at TCO with turnovers, you'll be happy to know they win the turnover battle this time 5-1.
1: There you go.
0: And then three sacks for Albany and also four TFLs. And a couple of picks, three fumbles. That's not bad on the defensive side of the ball.
1: Impressive outburst by Albany. Albany moves to 3-0. They take on Pierce, a couple top 10 teams, duking it out next Friday night up

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1: I'm going to go with Nick Van Heel. I mean, he had a huge sack at the beginning of the game, and after Albany kind of went down, marched down the field, and got a touchdown, you're thinking, all right, let's get something on the defensive side. And Van Heel blew the play up and got a sack, and he would eventually add another one. I believe he also had a TFL in there as well. So a good day for number 81 on the defensive side of the ball, Kirby.
0: Nice work. Nick gets that Albany Subway 6-inch combo certificate to redeem at Subway at Albany. He gets the 6-inch, he gets the chips, he gets the pop. Enjoy some free food on us, Nick Van Heel. Now, what did Albany run for on the ground?
1: Let me double check.
0: 4.42. And who led the way? So Hoffarth?
1: Hoffarth, 171 yards.
0: He's already got food this year. Yep. Allen, who's second, Hobbin or Allen?
1: Allen got 75, and then Plumsky got 57. Hobbin got 80.
0: 80. Cohen had a great bounce-back week, Max.
1: It yeah,
0: was
1: he
0: phenomenal,
1: did.
0: And that 53-yard touchdown run was awesome. But
1: three tutties.
0: The Albany A&W post-game player of the game is going to go to – they ran for so many yards on the ground. And how do you run for that many yards on the ground, Max?
1: Offensive line.
0: Offensive line. I'm going to go up front with the I'm going to go up front for Albany.
1: Great play.
0: By the way – great blocking by Nick Van Heel, who got free food on the defensive side of the ball.
1: Yeah.
0: Mentioned his name a couple times. He had some great blocking.
1: Yes, he did.
0: Up front, I'm going to go with the Husky center, and that center will be Mr. Royger as our Albany A&W player of the game. Tonight, I'm going to go with Porter Royger, the junior, 6 foot, 200 pounder, touches the ball on every play, can't start it. Without a good snap and a good push right there, as our player of the game on offense is Porter Royger. Porter's going to get that Albany A&W combo meal, compliments of us, Julie, and the boys over at Albany A&W. Take it over there and enjoy a combo from us. So offense tonight, congratulations to Porter Royger, as he's the A&W offensive player of the game. Nick Van Heel, the defensive player of the game, Max. And when they run for that much, it's tough.
1: Well, yeah, it's tough. And I was going to say for Royger, for the amount of times that Albany went out of shotgun, there was only one really bad snap. And meanwhile, on the other side of things, the Dutchman, they had some trouble with the first pass, you know, from the center to the quarterback. So good job by Royger. It's not easy when it's all muddy like that, but he did a good job.
0: Royger's the player of the game. Congratulations, Royger, and congratulations to Nick Van Heel, and a big thank you again to Albany A&W and Albany Subway sponsoring our player of the game certificates. We have a Husky final score on the Oakmont Capital Services scoreboard of 41-16. 41-16, our final score here tonight. Albany moves to 3-0. They get the big bad Piers Pioneers next Friday, looking for some redemption after losing to Piers here at home last year. Max, on Tuesday, I've got Albany volleyball as the ladies travel to Foley, and you got a good one on, Randy, excuse me, has a good one on Thursday as they travel to Malacca. Big thank you to our technical producer back at the sports studios in Albany, Liberty Mossman, doing a fantastic job as always. Maxwell, parting words?
1: Great win by the Albany Huskies. Now you got to start to sustain the success. You've got a little bit of backwind, but keeping it moving forward and not looking back, that's going to be the key for Piers.
0: Albany 41, Melrose 16, as Albany controls the I-94 rivalry here this evening. For Max to my right and for Liberty across town at the sports studio, this is Kirby Hemmish saying hope you had a good day and have a good night.
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2: That was your Chasm game here tonight. Good congratulations, boys, football. And our next game is on that Tuesday, brought to you by Kirby. Thursday, actually. Either way, somebody will update you on it. Either, I hope everybody has a wonderful night. I am leaving you at 57 degrees and 5-mile-per-hour winds. I'm guessing it is still raining. I'll check when I get out of the studio here. So, I'm leaving you with some good music to play and some good feelings in the heart being an Albany Husky. All right, everybody have a wonderful night.

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1: Missouri farmer Garrett Rekoff says actions speak louder than words.
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It simply carries me away. Show me how to do it, Ralph.

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nights are big and bright. Deep in the heart of Texas, the prairie sky is wide and high. Deep in the heart of Texas, the sage in bloom is like perfume. Deep in the heart of Texas, reminds me of the one I love.

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1: Got a truckload of sorghum for a Sam Malone.
2: 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I said I wanted some more gum. 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

0: Hello and welcome to Through the Bible with Les Feldick, an inspirational and informative half hour of insight into the heart of Scripture. In addition to teaching the Bible, Les is a full-time rancher, having a down-to-earth, practical teaching style that makes the Bible come to life. All programs are available on audio tape, videotape, and in printed form. At the end of the program, there will be an address where you can contact the ministry. And now, here's Les Feldick with today's lesson.
1: Okay, now let's come right back then to 1 Corinthians chapter 15, and coming in again at verse 23, but every man in his own company, or order is the word in the King James, and then as we saw in our last half hour, that means that Christ and the first fruits was the first little group of resurrection people, and then came the main harvest, which I feel is the body of Christ, those who have been saved during this age of grace. And then after the tribulation has run its course and we go into the kingdom for an extra 75 days, then the Old Testament saints, which of course would include Daniel and all the rest and the tribulation saints, will be resurrected in their company. All right, but before we go any further, like I said in the very first program this afternoon, I got the lines on the board. And it's been a long time since I've put my timeline up there, and I know this has opened a lot of eyes over the years to see how historically God's plan of the ages just keeps unfolding. And to give you first where I'm going to go on my timeline, I guess, I'll have to take you away from 1 Corinthians and go back to Psalms chapter 2 for just a second. And all the way back to Psalms, the second chapter, which I have always referred to as the outline of the Old Testament prophetic program. Now, I've made the comment on this program umpteen times that all prophecy, all true prophecy, is directed only to the nation of Israel, and usually, maybe not always, but usually that prophecy will be within a time frame. In other words, the first real prophecy given in the Old Testament was when God told Abraham that the children of Israel would end up in a land that wasn't theirs and they would be in slavery. And he was speaking, of course, of Egypt and how that afterwards they would come out and they would come back to the land of Canaan. Now, that was a distinctive prophecy of what would happen years down the road. But he put it in a time frame. 430 years, see? And then you get to Daniel chapter 9, and Daniel writes that 490 years are determined upon your people Israel. And there comes the prophecy again leading up to the crucifixion, and that's where we get our idea of the 7 years of tribulation. That was prophecy concerning Israel. Now, there is nothing in the Old Testament, prophetic or otherwise, that connects it to the church, which is his body. Not a word is there in the Old Testament of a 1900 and some year period of time where God is calling out predominantly, not exclusively, but predominantly Gentile. Not a word. And if people can just get that through their head, they've got the battle half won. But all right, now in Psalms chapter 2 then, we see the brief outline of this Old Testament prophetic program given to the Jew. All right, beginning at verse 1. Why do the heathen, or the Gentiles, the non-Jew, why do they rage? And why do the people? Well, naturally, there's only one other group of people in humanity, and that's the

Jew. So if the Gentiles rage, then the others would have to be the Jews, and they imagine a vain thing. And then verse 2, the kings of the earth set themselves and the rulers, that is of Israel, take counsel together. Now remember, even though Peter only blames the Jew in Acts chapter 2, yet we cannot just blame Israel for the crucifixion. The Romans carried it out. The Jews demanded it, but the Romans carried it out. So here's the word, together. They did it in consort. And so together they take counsel against the Lord and his anointed, and they said, let us break their bands, that is God's desire to rule. Let us break their bands away and cast their cords from us. In other words, they rejected his offer of being the king. You know that. And that was the whole scope of his earthly ministry. He had come in fulfillment of all these prophecies that Israel would have the divine Son of God as their king and their Messiah and Redeemer. But they rejected him. They crucified him. But Rome was involved. See? Now then, verse 4. He that sitteth in the heavens, in other words, the triune God who is still watching over all of this, he sits in the heavens and shall laugh at the foolishness and the stupidity, if I may use the word, of mankind. That here they had the king. He could have set up his kingdom. But what did they do with him? They killed him. They crucified him. They said, away with him. We'll not have such a man to rule over us. All right, now read on. He shall have them, that is, the Lord, shall have these nations in derision. Now verse 5. Then, in other words, after having rejected the Messiah, they've killed him. Then he, God, will speak unto them, that is, the nations of the world as well as Israel, in his, what? Wrath. See, here's the prophecy concerning the final 7 years of tribulation. He shall speak unto them his wrath and vex them in his sore displeasure. And then what's the next event? Yet have I set my king. Where? On the holy hill of Zion. And where's that? Jerusalem, just south of the Temple Mount. And it's from Zion, you see, that Christ is going to rule in his thousand-year reign. All right, there is your Old Testament prophecy then, your timeline in a nutshell. Now let me put it on the board, and maybe you can understand it a little better. We come away from Adam, of course, back here at 4000 B.C. I'll try to make this a little bigger so that people can see it on the camera. Here we have Adam. The human race has run along now for 1600 years. 1600 years from Adam until the next big event in God's timetable, which is the flood, Noah's flood, which from the reverse side, of course, will be about 2400 B.C. That's the flood. Now, this is in general terms. I know you can narrow it down a little year by year, but in general terms, Adam's race went for 1600 years or up to 2400 B.C., and then you had the flood. All right. The three sons of Noah come out of the ark, and under a whole new creation that came about as a result of the flood, then for 200 years they repopulated and they stayed there in the Middle East, and then in total rebellion against what God had instructed to scatter and to repopulate the planet, they gather at the Tower of Babel under one man called Nimrod. Now at Babel, in a total rebellion again against God's authority, the tower wasn't intended, of course, to actually take brick and stone all the way to heaven, but what was it? It was a place of religion whereby they could literally usurp the throne of God religiously. And that, of course, has always been Satan's goal. And so this was the whole idea at the Tower of Babel. They were going to replace the things that God had instructed with the things now that Satan is going to promote himself. And that's where every pagan, mythological, cultic, false religion, even on the planet today, has its roots. And you've heard me teach it over and over, that every false religion has its roots at the Tower of Babel. I was just reading, I think it was somebody gave it to me, I think it was in the Reader's Digest Book of the Month, about this cult in Japan, where they put the poison gas in the subways here some time ago.
Well, where did the old boy who became the guru of that cult, where do you suppose he went for his so-called enlightenment? To the Himalayas. And so who did he find in the Himalayas? Some Buddhist guru who supposedly gave him the enlightenment, supposedly, and he goes back to Japan and begins this cult. Well, already you can see, you go right through Buddhism and you go through these other Eastern religions, and where are their roots? The Tower of Babel. And so every cult that's on the planet tonight, I don't care who they are, what they are, every pagan religion, every mythological religion that has ever existed, they all run their roots right back to the Tower of Babel. Okay, one of the big highlights, of course, in the Old Testament economy. And so God scattered them. You all know the account of Babel, and it means confusion. All right, then another 200 years went by, and once again God does something totally different. He pulls off this mainstream of humanity, this man Abraham, and he brings about the nation of Israel by an act of a sovereign God. This didn't happen accidentally, but God sovereignly pulls out of the mainstream humanity through the man Abram, as he was first called, and he promises him the nation of Israel. Now, this will answer the question that I get so often in one form or another. Some will write and say, well, where did the nation of Israel begin? I've had others that write and say, well, where did the Gentiles begin? Well, now it answers it, doesn't it? The Gentile line, as we understand Gentiles, is this mainstream of humanity coming from Adam, coming from the three sons of Noah, coming through the nations scattered at the Tower of Babel, and they just keep on going. This is the Gentile stream of humanity, and out of that stream of humanity, God pulled the little nation of Israel by virtue of separating the man Abraham, who, like I have made comment before, was not a Jew. He was born of Syrian parents. His brothers were Syrians, you know that. And when Isaac went up to Haran to get a wife from his uncle, what was Rebekah? Well, she was a Syrian. And then later on, Jacob goes up and he gets his little wife from his uncle Laban. And what was Laban? He was still a Syrian. But by virtue of God's decree and God's work of sovereignty, he declares that this man Abram now is the father of the Jewish race. And so if you've ever wondered where does the Jew begin, he began when God separated Abram out of his family in Ur of the Chaldees, and by way of his wife, which he took from Ur, a half-sister, he has the first son, Isaac. And so I always tell people, I guess if you want to be real technical, the first real Jew then would be Isaac. But nevertheless, God refers to Abraham as the father of the Jewish people, even though he came from one of the other nationalities. All right, so now we have the nation of Israel has made its appearance. And from Genesis 12, now this is what's so amazing. All the first 11 chapters of Genesis, you see, cover the first 2,000 years of human history, just in 11 chapters. And then in chapter 12 of Genesis, we have the giving of the Abrahamic covenant, and I'm almost refrain from using it too much because I don't want to run it into the ground. But there is nothing more important, I don't believe, in all the Old Testament than this covenant that God made with Abram, as he's called early on, at 2000 B.C., to bring about the nation of Israel. Now Israel, of course, according to all the promises of God, was to be a nation that God would prepare and use. Now come back with me, if you will, to Genesis, and we'll just take a brief look at what I've already rehearsed in Genesis 12. Like I said, this has been on our earlier programs, and for those who have bought tapes, I kind of have to apologize that you're going to get the same thing in this tape as you got in one of the earlier ones. But for benefit of all those who do not have the tapes, I feel duty-bound to rehearse this once again. Genesis chapter 12, beginning at verse 1. Now the Lord, Jehovah, had said, back in chapter 11, unto Abram,
get thee out of thy country.

0: and from thy kindred and from thy father's house unto a land that I will show thee. Now I got to stop there. Hold your hand in Genesis and flip over to Joshua. Right after Deuteronomy. Joshua, the last chapter, that's number 24. Keep your hand in Genesis, we're going to come right back. Joshua 24. Because I want you to see where Abram really came from. I'm waiting for the pages to stop. Okay, and now you see I have to do that because I go by what I hear from the audience. And they'll write so many times, I'm glad you wait for the studio audience to find it because that gives me time in my living room. So you see, this is why I wait. All right, Joshua 24, verse 1, and Joshua gathered all the tribes of Israel to Shechem and called for the elders of Israel and for their heads, for their judges, their officers, and they presented themselves before God. And Joshua said unto all the people, thus saith the Lord God of Israel, your fathers, your forefathers, dwelt on the other side of the river in old time. Even Terah, and you remember who he was, the father of Abraham. Even Terah, the father of Abraham, and the father of Nahor, and they, all of them, Abraham, Terah, Nahor, Haran evidently was the other son, and they all served what? Other gods, small g. So what were they? Idolaters. See? Abram was raised in idolatry. Now, when God spoke to him then, now come back to Genesis 12, when God spoke to him and Stephen in Acts chapter 7 gives us the impression that God visibly, because that's the word he used when he appeared, from the Greek word optomai, when he appeared unto Abraham, that Abraham saw God in physical form, and God, or the Lord as we refer to him now, told Abraham what you see now in Genesis 12. All right? He says, get you away from your country, from your kinfolks, and from your father's house. Why? Separate yourself from these false religions. You cannot serve me when you're under the roof with idolaters. All right? Then verse 2. Here comes the Abrahamic covenant. And I will make of thee a great nation. Now you want to remember, back here in the Antiquities, when Israel comes out of Egypt, and I've always taught that it was a number of people, anywhere from 3 to 7 million, so you want to put it in the middle, about 5 million, there wasn't another tribe or nation anywhere in the Middle East that would come close to that. I mean, they just did not get that large a number. And so in the numbers of antiquity, Israel was the largest nation in that area of the world at 5-6 million people. All right, and this was God's promise, that I will make of thee a great nation. I will bless thee and make thy name great. Thou shalt be a blessing. I will bless them that bless thee. I'll curse him that curseth thee. And thee shall all the families of the earth be blessed, which, of course, is the promise of the coming of the Redeemer. All right, now then, turn the page a little bit, if you will. And verse 15 in chapter 13. Now we see the next part of this Abrahamic covenant. Not only would they be a nation of people, but now God's going to have to put them in a geographical area of land. They can't just continue on in slavery in Egypt. If they're going to be a nation of people that God's going to work through, they have to be in their own borders. All right, here it comes. Verse 14. Of chapter 13, the Lord said unto Abram, after Lot was separated, lift up now thine eyes and look from the place where you are, northward, southward, eastward, westward. And you want to remember, if you've never been to Israel before, but right up through the spine of that little narrow neck of land between the Mediterranean and the Jordan River are mountains. And so here Abraham is on the high ground. And God says, now Abram, you look as far south, as far north, east, and west as you can look. All the, verse 15, for all the land, see? For all the land which thou seest, to thee I will give it, and to thy seed forever. All right, now then, let's come all the way up to, oh my goodness, For sake of time, I hardly know where to go next. But let's go to Genesis 46. That'd probably be a good one. Let's go to Genesis 46. Now, time has gone by, but it's still within that time frame of the prophecy. That was 430 years. And within that time frame now, Israel has become a nation. They're in slavery in Egypt. Joseph has come to the top of the government. And you all know the story of Joseph and his grain. And Israel, or Jacob, is over there in the Negev, which is desert, and he's about to starve to death. No food. They're in famine. Have been for almost 7 years. All right, and so verse 1 of chapter 46. So Israel, or Jacob, took his journey with all that he had, and he came to Beersheba. That's down there south of Jerusalem, about 70, 80 miles. And he offered sacrifices unto the God of his father Isaac. And God spake unto Israel, or Jacob, and he said, Jacob, and he said, here am I. Now look at this command. Almost a total opposite of what he's been told up until now. He was told not to leave the land of promise, and God would bless him. But now look what God says. Jacob, verse 3, he said, I am God, the God of thy father. Fear not to go down into Egypt, for there, Egypt, I will make of thee a great nation. Did he? Yes. And so Jacob ends up in Egypt with all his sons, and they come out 215 years later. Like I said, 5, 6, 7 million souls. All right, now in just the few seconds, I guess, that we've got left, I want you to stop at Exodus chapter 19. Exodus 19. Oh, we got a few minutes. Okay, Exodus 19. Now time has gone by, another 215 years. And now Moses has led the children of Israel out of Egypt. The 430 years are now completed. And we see the nation gathered around Mount Sinai. And now God is getting ready to do something totally different than he's ever done before. And I bet most people don't even think about it. Do you know that from Genesis 1 until Exodus 20, there was never any written do's and don'ts from God so far as what men could and could not do? Do you know there has not been one single item of God-instituted worship until we get here? Oh, I know they probably brought sacrifices, but so far as having an organized system of worship, there has been none. So here we have something that's never happened before, that God tells the nation of Israel that he's going to give them the law, he's going to give them the priesthood, he's going to give them the whole system of sacrificial worship, and for what purpose? To make them aware of God's holiness, to make them aware of his sovereignty, and to make them aware that God is preparing them for a future role in the midst of all the pagan idolatry that was now all the way around them. Now you want to remember, the whole world was steeped in idolatry now, except for the offspring of Abraham. All right, now then look what he says in Exodus 19, beginning at verse 5. Exodus 19, beginning at verse 5. And the children of Israel encamped at the base of the mountain. Moses is up there talking with God, and this is what God tells him. Now therefore, if, see, there's the condition. If you will obey my voice indeed and keep my covenant, the one that he is about to give, the covenant of law. If you will keep my covenant, then you shall be a peculiar treasure unto me above all people. What does that do with the nation of Israel? Just like I got the lion on the board. It lifts them out of that mainstream of humanity, and it puts them into that place of covenant relationship as God's favored, chosen people. Now we know that by the time we get to the book of Acts, when Paul so much as mentioned the word Gentiles to that Jewish audience, what happened? He had an uproar, a riot. Well, it all began, of course, with good intentions, that God intended this little nation of people to be a particular people of value that he could use to reach all those pagans. That was the whole concept. All right? Now look at it again in Exodus 19. So he says, "You're a treasure unto me above all people." And why could God do that? Because all the earth is mine. What is he? He's sovereign. Oh, I can't drive that home enough. That God is sovereign. He created this ball of wax and he can do with it whatever he wants. And man can shake their fist in his face all they want. And they'll never diminish God's sovereignty. And so in sovereignty, he says to the nation of Israel, I have made you of an intrinsic value to me because the world is mine. All right, now here comes the promise that if they would be obedient, God says, you shall be unto me.
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toast of Harry. For over the noise, the talk and the smoke, I'm good for a laugh, a drink,

mention my name, and that in itself is some sort of fame. Come by for a drink, we're having a game. 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The talk is quite gay.

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1: Good morning, Central Minnesota. This is Barry Johnson. I will be with you until 12:30 this afternoon. 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
2: Chasm's top of the hour update. 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
3: NBC News Radio, I'm Lisa Taylor. The U.S. will be placing more sanctions on Russia over its war with Ukraine. President Trump Friday signed a bill called the Lindsey Graham Sanctioning Russia and Iran Act of 2026. The bill targets Russia's economy over its continued military aggression in Ukraine and expands sanctions on Iran. Secretary of State Marco Rubio announced Cuba is being hit with fresh new sanctions being imposed against 11 Cuban entities and military officials by executive order of President Trump. The sanctions come as Cuba's electrical grid suffers another total collapse, leaving millions without power. One person is dead after two gliders collided in upstate New York. State police say a mid-air collision between two gliders happened Friday afternoon near the town of Edinburgh. One of the gliders landed safely. The other one was found in a remote area near the collision site. Police say the pilot of that glider was found deceased inside the wreckage. Police say

0: Kansas are investigating after a dead body was found stuffed in a suitcase outside a Wichita fire station. Police have identified the body as 67-year-old Loretta Moody, who had previously been reported as missing. Two people who brought the suitcase to the fire station are being interviewed by investigators, but no arrests have been made. The commander-in-chief is declaring victory over a campaign promise. Jim Forbes has details.
1: President Trump says an agreement has been reached with Denmark over Greenland. In a post on Truth Social Friday, Trump said the agreement gives the U.S., quote, permanent control over security and all other needs in Greenland. He went on to say no other U.S. adversary will be allowed to have a base, a military presence, or sensitive investments in Greenland without American approval. Trump says the agreement addresses all of his concerns and stressed there will be no cost to the U.S. Trump has repeatedly argued for U.S. control over Greenland in the recent months, citing national security concerns.
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4: Nice diving stop there from Lobitz. Here's a kill attempt off of a block and down. Albany gets the side out.
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9: Highs level off around 61 with fog and spots early today under overcast skies with a slight chance for drizzle. Northeasterly winds 5 to 10 miles per hour. Lows sift down to about 50. Tonight, cloudy skies expected. Daytime highs approaching 64. Tomorrow, cloudy skies expected. Mainly cloudy skies Monday with a high of 63. 64 Tuesday. From the Weatherology Weather Center, I'm meteorologist Jennifer Wojcicki on AM 1150 KASM.
10: Thank you very much, Jennifer. Outside our Chasm studios right now here in Albany, it is 56 degrees. Yesterday's high was 60 degrees. Yesterday's low was 58 degrees. Record high in 1891 at 93 degrees, a record low in 1929 at 32 degrees. The wind right now is very respectable, about 3 to 4 miles an hour out of the northeast. The rain is kind of spotty, so just a little bit of a drizzle out there. The sun will rise this morning at 7:02 a.m., the sun will set this afternoon, this evening, at 7:21 p.m.
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1: 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Cassie Miller joining us. She is leading the trade show at World Dairy Expo. We're just over a week away from World Dairy Expo and the trade show starting on that final Tuesday of the month on the 29th. And, well, Cassie, first of all, talks about herself and, well, she's got a dairy background, very connected to the dairy industry.
2: Absolutely, yeah. I grew up, I say I was a part-time farmer. My parents divorced when I was pretty young, but my dad had a dairy up in central Wisconsin, and I grew up doing all of my schooling, FFA and stuff like that, in Dane County, so the same county that World Dairy Expo was hosted in. So I feel like I had a really good, well-rounded background of knowing or having an appreciation for what the rural communities need and what's important to them, but also understanding that there are a lot of urban communities that aren't as in touch with specifically the production agricultural industry. So I was able to help kind of bridge that gap even when I was young with my friends.
1: You know, Cassie, how would you summarize this trade show? It's always unique. I'm sure it evolves each and every year. I mean, technology changes, the industry changes, so you kind of just roll with the punches, I would assume, right?
2: Absolutely. No, I think Expo is just kind of one of those things that we know that we need to adapt. We know, just like any business, but specifically the dairy industry and the ag industries, we know that we need to adapt to not only the changing environments, whether that be like actual climate, but also just like political things that are happening. We know that we need to do better, be better stewards of the land, make sure that we're being transparent with consumers, and we're always looking to do what's right. And I think that's the mentality that World Dairy Expo has and the staff. We're trying to provide a service to anyone who has any type of facet within the production dairy industry. So whether you're looking for something for just your small hobby farm or you have 10,000 plus cows, you're going to find something at World Dairy Expo.
1: And you know, Cassie, too, that trade show, I mean, you can be in the exhibition hall, you can be outside or be in the New Holland Center, correct? Or what's the tent outside, too? That's another aspect of the trade show, right?
2: Absolutely. So we've got about, I think now we're to four different main exhibit areas. Like you mentioned, a couple of the trade center is actually a temporary structure that's going up prior to the show, so it's not something that's there full time. But I did pull the square footage because I was curious the other day, and we've got just under 200,000 square feet of exhibit space at World Dairy Expo. And most people are wondering, well, what does that mean? I don't speak in square footage. It's about four football fields of trade show exhibit space, so it's truly a massive trade show. And that's why we always say that you can find anything you truly want. So we have different communication companies, barn building supplies, government organizations, animal health, pharmaceuticals, nutrition. There's truly something for everyone at Expo.
1: Cassie, has the, you know, we talk about the Knowledge Nook sessions and stuff like that. Has education, has that always been kind of a part of World Dairy Expo throughout the years?
2: Absolutely. I think everyone knows knowledge is power, and being able to bring all of the leading industry experts and anyone who's trying to be innovative and make changes that are going to positively impact the industry, they're coming to World Dairy Expo. And if they're not presenting in the Knowledge Nook, they're speaking in a booth, they're walking the barns. There's just so many people that are so fascinating that come to Expo that, I mean, we see it all the time, that it's truly a meeting place for the global dairy industry, and we take that with pride.
1: Cassie, how do you guys try and link things together through the website? I know if you just go to the expo and you're saying, well, I really don't have a plan, just going to go willy-nilly, well, you might just kind of get caught up in the day, and I know you're not going to see everything in one day, but you can kind of make a plan throughout the website and some of those features too.
2: Yeah, absolutely. We did just transition to a new exhibitor management website for Expo, and what's really nice about that is you can plan your show. So you can star the companies that you're really interested in. You can reference back to it later, even if you weren't able to catch up with them on site. And a new feature that we're really excited about, just because we are World Dairy Expo, so we know that there's going to be people who are able to do business anywhere in the world. We have the ability to search by where companies are able to do business. So specifically for our international visitors who are coming to the show, it's really hard sometimes to just look at a booth and wonder, well, can they service me over in India? So we are able to actually have a search feature there where you'd be able to filter where you live and what companies that you're looking to do business with, to help you even kind of streamline your walking through the trade show so you talk to the folks that you want to and can help you.
1: Cassie, when it comes to the education kind of sector of things, how do they evolve? Does that just kind of come to you and it kind of grows itself into who's interested in doing that, or are you going with a certain theme or maybe priority each year?
2: I would love to say that we're super innovative and all of our staff members are experts in everything in the dairy industry, but we all know that is not true. We

0: align ourselves with industry experts and everyone who's really integrated into the dairy industry. So we rely heavily on committee members, suggestions from exhibitors. Our staff knows that we need help and that we want to make sure that we're providing the best service to anyone who's coming to Expo. So we're making sure that we're being transparent and going to get those topics that are at the forefront and the hot topics in the industry that we can through our partnerships.
1: So Cassie, do the virtual tours, does that fall under your title too or no?
0: It used to, so I know quite a bit about it, but the virtual farm tours fall under a different staff member now, and she worked super hard to get those companies to come and to be able to support, and not only to just showcase their operations and the people that they work with at Expo, but to truly show how innovative those farms are being in the industry. What are they doing right? We've had farms in the past that some of them maybe were at the brink of having to potentially have some super hard conversations, and they've turned it around. So we're happy and super excited to share those type of stories that in the climate that we are right now, it's a tough market. So anything that we can do to help people do better and feel more secure in their daily lives, we're happy to be able to share that.
1: I know it sounds so silly, but, you know, the first one I attended, and you get a chance to hear from a farmer from Ohio or New York or wherever it may be, and I know it's basic and saying, well, I'm never going to make my way to that part of the country, but to bring that all in one location, it just, I guess, emphasizes how cool and what a great opportunity it is.
0: Right, exactly. We kind of make a joke of it, but it's truly a place where people plan their vacations. There's not a lot of opportunities for folks, especially in the dairy industry, to get away when you're milking cows every day, two to three times a day. So it's great that we've helped create, and I say we because it's not only just the staff members who still work here and worked here prior, it's everyone who has a piece to World Dairy Expo. Expo is encompassing the entire dairy industry. So it's not just the trade show, it's not just education, it's the cattle show, it's all of the things that are put together to make Expo what it is, and that's what we're trying to do for attendees. We know your time is precious, and we want to make sure that when you come, you leave with some type of connection, more knowledge on something that you are looking to know.
1: Cassie Miller at World Dairy Expo, part of their staff that is gearing up for another great year in Madison, Wisconsin. This report brought to you by Midsoda Trailer Sales and Service.
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4: Soybeans were lower on fund and technical selling. China did buy 111,000 tons of U.S. soybeans out of the open, with a trade delegation visiting Washington, D.C. in the coming week. Forecast you have harvest delay and rain in the forecast for some areas. Other areas, though, should be able to make some decent progress. November beans were down 16 and a quarter at 1303 and a half, and January was down 17 at 1320. October bean meal was 14.10 lower at 354.60. October soybean oil was down 98 points at 67.70. Corn was lower on fund and technical selling. It's watching U.S. harvest activity, expecting delays and potential quality issues in parts of the region. There are some concerns about prices impacting feed and export demand. December corn was down 3 at 527.5. March was 3 lower at 541.5. And wheat was lower with rain in the forecast for the central and southern plains, potentially easing drought conditions. December Chicago was 12.75 lower at 714.25. December Kansas City was down 10.75 at 783.75. December Minneapolis wheat on Friday was 11.25 lower at 741.25. Live cattle were mixed and feeders were lower, watching the direct markets ahead of the USDA's cattle on feed report, which was out after the close. October live was up 27 at 215.92, and December was 37 higher at 216.62. October feeders were down 87 at 323.50. November was 65 lower at 318. Hogs were lower on technical weakness and the lower midday move in pork. October was down 80 cents at 78.10. December was $1.05 lower at 68.55. Megan Grebner has your full look at the cash livestock markets after this.
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10: It was a pretty quiet Friday for direct cash cattle trade activity, at least heading into the end of the day. Business largely looked like it was going to hold out until after that cattle on feed report came out. What trade was reported was in the north at $350 stress. That's steady with the previous week's business. Box beef closed mixed with light and moderate demand for relatively light offerings. Choice down 21 cents at $371.94. Select was $1.38 higher at $353.26. Estimated cattle slaughter was 101,000 head. Cash hogs had no comparison with a very light negotiated run. Barrows and gilts at the National Daily Direct had a base range of $80 to $82 and a weighted average of $81.76. Prices at the regional direct markets were not reported due to confidentiality. Pork values were lower, down 56 cents at $86.98. Butts, hams, picnics, and loins were all down. And estimated hog slaughter was 483,000 head. I'm Megan Grebner for Brownfield.
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0: Minnesota News Network, I'm Tasha Radel. Minnesota and nearly two dozen other states have won a ruling to protect SNAP food benefits and avoid penalties from the Trump administration. Minnesota Attorney General Keith Ellison says no one should be surprised, but everyone should be outraged that the Trump administration tried once again to break the law to cut off food assistance. Farmers were in Washington, D.C. this week to meet with Minnesota's congressional delegation and talk about the new farm bill. Farm Bureau President Dan Glessing.
1: We have tried to make our livelihoods better and really emphasizing the importance of whether it's getting a farm bill done or improved trade deals and trade negotiations and improving the input price situation that farmers and ranchers are facing.
0: A Deer River man is accused of stabbing a stranger with a broken beer bottle at a downtown Duluth nightclub in what prosecutors say may have been a bias-motivated attack. This is MNN.
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1: Your Farm Commentary here on Chasm Radio. I am Farm Director Joe Gill. Let's recap the Thursday hay auction over there in the Sauk Center. It was another legacy hay auction at their office and auction site. They had 60 total loads. Let's take a look at prime dairy hay. Large squares at 210 to 360 per ton. Round bales at 160 to 210 per ton. Class 1 hay, large squares at 140 to 190 per ton. Brown bales at 130 to 175 per ton. Mixed grass hay, large squares at 120 to 170. Brown bales at 50 to 140 per ton. Had some straw by the bale, large squares at $35 to $45 per bale. Brown bales at $35 to $60 per bale as well. So there you go. Hay auction over there in Sauk Center. Legacy hay auction from last Thursday. And that is your farm commentary here on Chasm Radio. Yeah, from their Thursday, September 17th hay auction. Farm commentary here on Chasm Radio. I'm Joe Gill. Have a great weekend.

Hodick and his band, Just Because Polka. Now here's Ron Conkle, Bride's Waltz. Wonder if there's any brides getting married today.

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0: Jealous Heart by Brian and the Mississippi Valley Dutchman. Time for your funeral announcements now on Chasm for this Saturday morning, just before 7 o'clock. And they are brought to you by the Daniel Funeral Home and Cremation of St. Cloud, Clearwater, St. Joseph, Sartell, the Daniel Benson Funeral Home of St. Cloud, and the Daniel Anderson Funeral Home of Painesville. The Miller Carlin Funeral Homes of St. Cloud, Albany, Holdingford, and Uppsala, Albany Floral Shop and Gifts, the Pat and Chad Funeral and Cremation Services of Sauk Center, Melrose, Freeport, and Gray Eagle, the Shelley Funeral Homes of Little Falls, Pierce, Swanville, and Onamia, and Cold Spring Floral and Gifts. Funeral for Carolyn Bauer, age 85 of Cold Spring, will be today at 11 a.m. at St. Boniface Catholic Church. The visitation will be at the Winter Funeral Home the Winter Funeral Home in Cold Spring between 9 and 10:15 this morning at the funeral home. And that's for the late Carol Bauer of Cold Spring. The Winter Funeral Home of Cold Spring handling those arrangements. Celebration of life for Sandra Joyce Brando Resch, age 71 of Royalton, will be held today, Saturday, September 19th at 1 p.m. at Shepherd of the Pines Lutheran Church in Rice. Visitation will be held from 11 a.m. until the hour of the service at the church. The burial will be held at a later date in Willow River, Minnesota. The emblem Brenny Funeral Service is cherishing the memory and celebrating the life of Sandra Joyce Brandel Resch, age 71 of Royalton. A funeral service for Craig Richard Johnson, age 74 of Little Falls, will be held on Monday, September 21st at 11 a.m. at the Lemire Funeral Home in Little Falls. Burial will take place in the Minnesota State Veterans Cemetery north of Little Falls. Visitation will be held Sunday, tomorrow, from 4 to 7 p.m. and on Monday from 10 to 11 a.m. at the Lemire Funeral Home in Little Falls. And that's for the late Craig Richard Johnson, age 74 of Little Falls. Mass of Christian Burial for Renee Gall, age 81 of Buckman, will be held on Monday, September 21st at 11 a.m. at St. Michael's Catholic Church in Buckman. Visitation will be held tomorrow, Sunday, from 4 to 8 p.m. at the Emblem Brenny Funeral Service in Piers, and on Monday from 9:30 a.m. until the hour of the service at the church in Buckman. And that is for Renee Gall, age 81 of Buckman. Mass of Christian Burial for Alex Neusendorfer, age 88 of Sauk Rapids, will be Tuesday, September 22nd at 11 a.m. at Sacred Heart Catholic Church in Sauk Rapids. Visitation will be on Tuesday from 9:30 to 11 a.m. at the church. Service with dignity provided by the Foley Funeral Home. And that is for Alex Neusendorfer, age 88 of Sauk Rapids. Memorial Mass for Karen Garnett Legore Bailey, age 79 of Sun City, Arizona, will be held on Tuesday, September 22nd at 11:30 a.m. at St. Mary's Catholic Church in Little Falls. Visitation will be held from 10 a.m. until the hour of the service at the church. The Emblem Brenny Funeral Service is cherishing the memory and celebrating the life of Karen Garnett Legore Bailey, age 79, of Sun City, Arizona. Celebration of life for Patricia L. Dickman, age 75, of Little Falls, will be held on Wednesday, September 23rd, from 4 to 7 p.m. at the Lemire Funeral Home in Little Falls. and that is for Patricia Patty L. Dickman, age 75, of Little Falls. Those are your funeral announcements, and they have been brought to you by Cold Spring Floral and Gifts, the Shelley Funeral Homes of Little Falls Piers, Swanville, and Onamia, the Pat and Chad Funeral and Cremation Services of Sauk Center, Melrose, Freeport, and Gray Eagle, Albany Floral Shop and Gifts, the Miller Carlin Funeral Homes of St. Cloud, Albany, Holdingford, and Upsala, the 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Outdoors, coming up after news and weather.
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2: Chasm's top of the hour update. 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
3: NBC News Radio, I'm Lisa Taylor. President Trump says he's banning major news outlets from the White House. While speaking from the Oval Office Friday, he talked about his announcement on Truth Social banning CNN, MS Now, and Politico due to what he says is their constant reporting of fiction and lies when covering him.
4: You get so tired of reading and seeing fake news. When you look at CNN, it's just fake. That's why their ratings are no good.
3: President Trump says the U.S. has reached an agreement with Denmark to establish a large military presence in Greenland. Trump said Friday the agreement would give the U.S. permanent control over security in Greenland and that no U.S. adversary will be allowed to have a military presence or sensitive investments in Greenland without U.S. approval. The World Health Organization is warning of a healthcare worker shortage in the coming years. The organization published a workforce trends article Friday that claims 67 countries will not have enough healthcare workers to meet health needs by the year 2030. A Sikh truck driver from California is recuperating after being stabbed 17 times at a Wyoming rest stop. The attack happened over the weekend at the Bitter Creek rest area along Interstate 80 east of Rock Springs. The truck driver, whose name is being withheld, says he was helped by a Good Samaritan family who scared off the attacker. A short while later, Wyoming Highway Patrol troopers arrested Andrew Bizdak, who's being charged with attempted murder. The attack has increased worry in California's Sikh community, which makes up a large share of the state's truck drivers. Resident Evil is off to a scary good start at the box office.
5: Hi, here for Michelle. Leave a message.
6: Hey, baby, I'm really sorry that we got disconnected earlier. Some things have happened, and I can't get a hold of the police.
3: The Zach Cregger-directed film made nearly $9 million from Thursday previews, and it's looking to make between $40 and $50 million in its debut weekend. Earlier this week, Spider-Man Brand New Day became the highest-grossing domestic release ever, surpassing Star Wars The Force Awakens. 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
4: Highs level off around 61 with fog and spots early today under overcast skies with a slight chance for drizzle. Northeasterly winds 5 to 10 miles per hour. Lows dip down to about 50. Tonight, cloudy skies expected. Daytime highs approaching 64. Tomorrow, cloudy skies expected. Mainly cloudy skies Monday with a high of 63. 64 Tuesday. From the Weatherology Weather Center, I'm meteorologist Jennifer Wojcicki on AM 1150 KASM.
5: Thank you very much once again, Jennifer. Outside our CASM studios, it is still 56 degrees. Wind, not very much wind, 1 mile an hour, holding steady out of the northeast. The outside humidity is 99%. The barometric pressure is 30.06 inches of mercury and holding steady. The sun will rise right now at 7.02 a.m. It'll set this evening at 7.21 p.m. Yesterday's high was 60. This morning's low was 56. Yesterday's low was 58. Record high in 1908 was 92 degrees, the record low in 1943 at 30. Your Minnesota Outdoors coming up here in just a very few seconds. And we're looking forward to having a little bit of fall weather going into the actual fall date, which is on Tuesday, the 22nd.
6: 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I'm Outdoor News Managing Editor Rob Dreeslein, and I'm honored to have you join us for the next hour as we break down hunting, fishing, and natural resources topics affecting your ability to recreate in the Western Great Lakes and beyond. 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
1: Hey, everybody. Welcome to another week of Outdoor News Radio. I am Rob Gerisline. Thanks so much for tuning in. We're going to be with you for the next hour. We've got a couple good guests joining us again. Sharon Staitler, the bird chick, will be with us for the second week in a row. We're also going to have someone from DNR Forestry on to talk about a nifty new cost share program they've got for private landowners who want to plant trees on their property, some cash out there available if you're interested in boosting the number of trees on your property. Tim Lesmeister here to help me start the program and wrap the program up a little bit later. Tim, welcome back. There were a number of stories we didn't get to last week. One, you liked the story we had by John Felsher about hunting for coots. The waterfowl opener is next weekend. Saturday the 26th is the kickoff of it. Of course, we had the early teal season, but Mr. Felsher kind of making the case that if the mallards and the teal and the wood ducks aren't flying, don't be afraid to shoot a coot or two. What do you make of that?
2: Well, there's always lots of coots swimming around. They are a rail. They are not a duck.
1: Right.
2: And what we're dealing with here is something that most duck hunters always tend to shy away from because they think that these coots are not good eating. But obviously the individual that wrote this piece thought they were edible. I do remember when I was young, and this was before I was a driver's license, so I was probably 14 or 15, 410 shotgun, maybe a 20-gauge at that time. I can't remember how old I was when I stepped up to the next level. But I remember my brother and I jumping on our bicycles and riding out to Beverly Quarry, which was a flooded quarry. We used to go hunt ducks out there. And it was just covered with coots. And I thought, oh, my gosh, this is going to be amazing. So we started blasting coots. Well, of course, after you get done dropping about 10, 15 coots, all of a sudden you realize we don't have a dog. So we thought the wind is going to blow them in. They didn't, but it was not blowing them in very quickly. So we ended up, you know, taking off all our clothes and swimming out there and grabbing coots.
1: Wow,
2: and
1: you got to want it bad, man. Wow, good for you. Good for you not letting them go to waste, though, Tim.
2: Hey, we were taught from a very, very young age, if you kill it, you eat it, right?
1: Yeah, yeah.
2: So we shot all these things thinking, wow, daddy's going to be so proud until we got home and walked in with all these coots and carrying them on your bicycle. That was tough.
1: I bet.
2: And so we got them home, and Dad looked at these things, and he says, you know, we call those mud hens. You know why?
1: Yeah, mud
2: they
1: ducks.
2: Taste like mud. Yeah. That's what he said. And he goes, clean them up, boys, because you're going to be eating them for the next couple of weeks. They weren't that bad. My mom was actually a pretty decent cook. She had, you know, 8 children, so she had to do everything in bulk. But she did a pretty good job on those coots. And so I say, you know what? Shoot some coots if you got an opportunity and try them out and see. Don't listen to what other people are saying because I didn't think they were that bad.
1: And what is the meat like, Tim? Is it real dark?
2: I would
1: think it's very dark meat. Is it similar to waterfowl or anything you'd compare it to?
2: Like doves, you know how deep purple dove meat is?
1: Mm-hmm.
2: And you pretty much have to grill that and just chew on it for a while before you, a lot of times you try to get the taste out of your mouth with about 4 beers. But, you know, that's coot. It's definitely pretty red and pretty strong.
1: It's another one of those wild game dishes that everyone recommends wrapping in bacon. That's always a telltale sign that probably not on the top of the culinary list. But I thought Felsher's point was, you know, there's days the ducks aren't flying. Maybe you've got some coots. You can go do some jump shooting in a canoe with the kids, get the kids some shooting. You know, again, he recommended cooking coot gumbo with it. That's probably a pretty good use for it. Cut it up small and throw it in a gumbo and a lot of Tabasco, and it's just fine.
2: Oh, yeah, and I think what he said was right on, spot on. This is a great opportunity for the kids to get in some shooting. These coots, they really fly fast. They get up off the water, and, you know, they don't just come up with their wings flapping. They literally start running across the water with their feet are not webbed, but they just take off running across the water. They're flapping hard. But when they get off the water, man, they just zoom. They're like a little jet. And so you got to be on them quick if you want to get an actual kill on one of these things because they're so fast, you got to lead them a little bit.
1: Well, barring any remarkably cool weather in the next week, which I highly doubt we're going to see, it should be a pretty good duck opener because there were a fair number of resident birds here in Minnesota this year. More teal, more mallards, more wood ducks, I think, stayed in Minnesota this year. You know, the federal numbers were down, but the state numbers were up a little bit. So I'm cautiously optimistic for next weekend's duck opener, Tim.
2: Yeah, I'd definitely be optimistic for the, there are a lot of local ducks around.

0: And I think they'll be moving. I think that we're getting into a situation where the temperature's starting to drop a little bit. I notice my hummingbird feeders don't have any action on them right now at all. And when I see that, that usually means there's going to be a little bit of duck movement as well. I'm seeing some geese flying by. So I'd say that it could be a real good duck opener.
1: Not a lot of meat on those hummingbirds, are there, Tim? Even less than a morning dove, right? This is Outdoor News Radio. Rob Dreisline and Tim Lesmeister kicking off this week's broadcast. A couple of news items we should get to, something we had in this week's paper. The Minnesota DNR is looking for comment on Keystone Woods' lead-free ammunition rule. The DNR is accepting comments until Thursday, October 8th. On a proposed rule that would make the existing lead-free ammo requirement permanent at Keystone Woods. This is that new WMA, what is it, about 1,200 acres in Washington County. Apparently, you know, they've had a lead-free rule there already. I'm not exactly sure I understand the background on that. But if you want to provide input, you go to mndnr.gov/input/rules. You can read all about it and offer your comments. I don't know, Tim, you know, in general, WMAs do not have lead-free requirements, but is this a step in that direction?
0: The waterfowl production areas are all lead-free,
1: right?
0: WPAs.
1: Those are federal, yeah.
0: But the WMAs are not, and I'm going to actually put my 2 cents worth in, and I'm going to say all of the WMAs should be lead-free. And the reason they are is let's phase out lead ammo. We don't need to be shooting lead anymore. I'll tell you, the steel ammo is so good. Federal just come out with some new steel loads that are just fantastic. And these babies can kill. And so I say we don't need lead anymore. If lead is a pollutant and it shouldn't be in nature, let's rid ourselves of it. So I'm all for lead-free on everything. You know, I would say that for, you know, the target ranges where you're shooting clay pigeons, if you want to keep that a lead, you know, a lead zone instead of a lead-free zone, fine. I don't have a problem with that because you can basically recycle that lead. But for all of this stuff that's basically out in nature, lead-free.
1: Yeah, I'm mostly with you, Tim. Kind of from the standpoint, it just seems like we've been talking about it forever, and I'm not seeing it move fast enough, and I think we need to nudge it along. Keystone Woods, a new wildlife management area. It's the 75th anniversary of our wildlife management area system here in the state. We've had some coverage on that in Outdoor News. Keystone Woods, a great new property right here, you know, within, what, 35 minutes of most of the metro area. Learn more about that at mndnr.gov/WMA/Keystone Woods WMA. I encourage folks to learn more about that property and go out and visit it for themselves. A couple other national stories, Tim, that we did not get to last week. One, the Trump administration deciding that they want to take a run at looking at the Clean Water Act and revamping some of those rules. Number of stories out there in the outdoor media pointing out that this could mean, you know, less protection for wetlands. Again, the administration saying, well, we got to do this. We were kind of ordered by the Supreme Court to do this. This goes all the way back to that Sackett decision in, what was that, 2001? Hard to believe it's been a quarter of a century since that broke. We've been, you know, battling over it for ever since. But Katie Hill had a good story about this. And, again, there's a public comment period on it. We keep talking about all sorts of public comment periods that are cooking out there, Tim. And this is another one affecting conservation and the environment.
0: It is. And, you know, every administration is different. This one is like really hates regulations. It believes that it is holds back progress. Well, you know what? I say hold back the progress. I'd much rather see a little bit of progress withheld than to see that Clean Water Act get beat up. I don't want to see anything there get negated because it seems to me whenever that happens, then we find that all the work that we've done, like on the Minnesota River system or, you know, in some of these ditches where the pollution was so rampant. You know, we had just did a great job with soil banks, you know. I mean, it's just there's so much that we've done, and I don't want to see that go by the wayside. So it bothers me a little bit that they're trying to tinker with this. I don't want it to happen.
1: Yeah, I absolutely agree. I'd encourage folks to go to the Federal Register and chime in because this – all these issues seem to be snowballing as we get closer to the election. Tim, before we break, one quick news item from Wisconsin. I don't know if you saw it in Mixed Bag. The DNR over there announcing they're going to stock fewer pheasants. They don't have the budget to stock as many pheasants as they've been doing. They've been doing 75,000. They're knocking it back to 65,000. It might surprise some folks in Minnesota to know they're still stocking that many pheasants over there in the Badger State.
0: I know. You know, Wisconsin doesn't really have that great a pheasant country, to be honest with you. It's not that good. It's not like Iowa or the Dakotas. Minnesota is, you know, some fringe areas. You get down into the west, central, southwest regions of Minnesota, it's pretty good. But your southeast is not good pheasant country at all. You get up into the northern tier of the state, no pheasants there. So Wisconsin's kind of that same way. If they weren't stocking birds, the hunting would be very poor.
1: Yeah, and they stock a lot of them the week before the pheasant opener. The pheasant opener over there is the 17th. It costs almost $10 a bird to stock one.
0: They're going to do 65,000 this year. They did 75,000 last year.
1: Yeah, that's a good chunk of change. If I were a non-hunter over there, I might be saying, wait a minute, we're spending how much to stock a put-and-take pheasant population? But anyway, interesting. Tim, you'll stick around. We're going to talk a little music when we circle back at the end of the show, huh?
0: That sounds good to me.
1: All right, he's Tim Lesmeister. I'm Rob Gerisline. Don't go anywhere. Our friend Sharon Stately, the bird chick, will be with us when we return.
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1: 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Welcome back. 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I am Rob Gerisline. 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For the second week in a row, my friend Sharon Stately, the bird chick, is with us. You can follow Sharon on all sorts of social media channels just by searching bird chick. She's a longtime friend of this broadcast. I get her with us several times a year. Sharon, welcome back. You were with us last week. Thanks for carving out time for another segment.
15: Glad I can do it.
1: So several weeks ago, I texted you and I said, what's going on in the front of my house? I've got like a egressed window up top, and there was a hawk. We thought it was injured, and it was making a ruckus, and it was being really loud. It was next to my middle boy's room. He was grabbing a nap, and it woke him up, and he's like, Dad, what's going on? And my wife is out there, and she's like, you got to do something, Rob. And the neighbor lady came over, and you got to do something, Rob. So I texted you, and you gave me some good advice to start with the Raptor Center, and I did that. Someone at the Raptor Center got back to me and had me shoot a little video and describe what was going on, and eventually the bird, you know, moved on. But it was kind of a fun little Wild Kingdom situation anecdote right there in the front of my house. And I think we determined it was a Cooper's hawk.
15: Yeah.
1: And it was probably a young one, just kind of proud of something he'd killed.
15: Yeah, because so, when you sent the initial picture, its wings were droopy.
1: Right.
15: And it was kind of hard to see the tail. So I was like, what is this? And then eventually you sent the video. And in one of them, I could see a little lump by its feet. And I was like, oh, this bird's just killed something, and it's mantling over it. And right. Mantling is something birds of prey do to kind of hide the kill that they just have, and also to look a little more bigger and ferocious to prevent anything from coming in to try and steal it. And I think a couple of things were happening with it being so noisy. I think it probably saw its reflection a little bit and was kind of like yelling, like, stay away from, I just killed this, I'm new.
1: It was tearing apart the bird that it, I think it was a bird that it had, and it consumed that. And then we could hear some crows in the background too, so they must have heard it scream. I think he kind of quieted down when he heard the crows. And then we watched him eventually, I don't know, an hour later or so, he jumped onto a branch on the tree in front of my house, and then he was gone. So all's well that ended well. I had fun chatting with the volunteer there, or whoever was working at the Raptor Center. Gave me some good advice. They basically said if it was still there the next day and it looked injured, they would come out. But based on everything that you told me and they were telling me, we decided to ride it out, and it all worked out just fine.
15: Yeah, just a young bird. That bird was probably hatched this summer just based on the coloration. Because when they're young, they're brown and white and streaky, and they have yellow eyes. And then as they get older, they get that kind of grayish dark blue look and orange breast and maniacal red eyes.
1: We're down to just over 10, a little over 10 days left in the month here of September, Sharon. I'm not sure why this month is going by so quickly, but that means migration is really in full swing. And I saw you with the folks out at the fair during an almanac segment talking about how, migration means that winter is coming. But one good thing about migration is that it lasts for months.
15: I especially love fall migration because it is just wave after wave after wave of birds. So mid-September is prime hawk watching season for a lot of us. And there's hawk watching you can do in Duluth. They have their big hawk weekend. But if you can't make the big hawk weekend, you can go up on your own, especially if the weather is predicting winds out of the northwest. That's a great time to just, especially if you live close enough to make it a day trip. I've done it. And the great thing, too, about hawk migration is it doesn't start at the butt crack of dawn. You can get up there about 10 a.m., stay till about 4 p.m., grab something at Fitger's, and then drive home. I love hawk watching season.
1: That hawk watching big weekend, it's this weekend, the 18th to 20th, you were telling me off air. But like you say, you can get up there anytime. And just so folks understand, so you got a northwest wind, you got these birds coming down, and they hit that north shore, right? And they're like, we're going to skip flying over the lake. We're going to funnel down along the shoreline. And that's why you get this bottleneck of all these great birds down in Duluth, right?
15: Yeah. And so birds of prey, when they migrate, they're not power flyers, they're gliders. And so they grab these warm currents of air, thermals, that are coming off of the bluffs in Duluth. And then Lake Superior just kind of funnels them through. Now, you can see this anywhere. I've seen big takeoffs in the middle of the Twin Cities because, sometimes all those broad-winged hawks are coming down, and then they get here about sunset, so they all have to land. And I've had days in the Twin Cities where 10 a.m. and the thermals kick in here, and suddenly the sky is just full of broad-winged hawks, and you have kettles with thousands of them in there. This can happen anywhere. So it's fun to watch for these big kettles of broadwings. And migration, hawk migration in particular, it'll go through early November. So I actually really enjoy October because that's when we get some of the sexier hawks. That's when we start to see the northern goshawks come down. We start to see some of the different color morphs of red-tailed hawks. that's when golden eagles, well, especially more towards the end of October, start to pass through. And
1: the golden eagle thing is always fun. We talk about that periodically. But they're coming all the way down from, like, what we used to call Northwest Territories, right? Extreme northern Canada, I believe.
15: Yeah, my friend Mark Martel did a lot of satellite transmitter studies on them.

0: birds that hawks like to eat. A lot of birds do. Most of our songbirds do. A lot of shorebirds do. A lot of waterfowl. And the primary reason is hawks migrate during the day because they need the thermals, the warm currents of air caused by the sun. And, you know, they're not using powered flight. So a lot of songbirds, they're flapping. They don't need the thermals. And, yeah, you're less likely to be hunted by hawks if you're moving at night. And you can use Birdcast. It's a really great website. Just look up Birdcast. It's produced through Cornell. They will predict when birds come through. They also use a lot of radar technology. And you can look at it the next morning, and it will tell you how many birds flew over your county the night before. And it'll even tell you the peak time and the approximate elevation. I know I was looking last week, and there was like 60,000 birds that flew over Ramsey County. And it was like an estimation of it at about 1,600 feet. But when it's really overcast, or sometimes that pushes the birds down low, and I will just sit outside at night and listen. And I'm not perfect at it, but I can tell shorebirds and grosbeaks and thrushes apart, and it's just kind of interesting to hear the different chip notes and try to pick out which birds are flying over you.
1: Amazing, all the things happening while most of us are asleep, and there's a whole world over our heads. How can folks leverage the drought into seeing more birds? Is putting out water, bird baths, water sources a great way to draw birds in? It's still, you know, yet this fall, right?
0: Yeah. And it's shallow water, and I know there are going to be super hot days. Don't be tempted to put ice cubes in your water. Birds experience heat completely differently than we do. They don't need that. It can also cause problems. But no, have fresh water out for them. Have shallow water, because especially with warblers and chickadees, they can't go into a deep bird bath. And, you know, you can, there's a really great set of plans that you can buy called Warbler Fall, and it teaches you how to make a shallow pan with a rock bubbler, and it looks kind of pretty too, and the sound of water really attracts in birds. Now, if you don't want to do that, something that I've done is just put a little, you know, the dishes that you put under your planters, put that out, throw some rocks in it, and then just run your hose in there for a few minutes, and the birds hear the sound, and then you can shut the hose off, and then they'll all come in, and they'll drink and bathe. Birds find water by sound.
1: Well, Sharon, early migration pretty well wrapped up. What do you expect here as we get into late September? What should people really be watching for peak migration?
0: We're going to get all the sparrows, all the lovely brown birds. So the white-throated sparrows, maybe we'll get some harris sparrows and fox sparrows. And then waterfowl is really good. Start moving through, and that is so much fun. And then maybe we'll get some pipits and longspurs. And yeah, migration's with us through early December.
1: The swans, right? The tundra swans kind of bring up the tail end.
0: Tundra swans, and I always feel like it's mergansers that really, like, once you get those giant flocks of mergansers on Lake Pepin, it's like, oh, yep, migration's done. That's it.
1: Finally, Sharon, you've got a couple speaking engagements. You want to plug away if folks want to see you speak live?
0: Yeah, if anybody ever wants to book me as a speaker, I have various rates depending on how far I have to travel. And if you just want me to speak, or if you want me to lead a bird walk, I do that too. And I do Minnesota Land Trust walks. Basically, they use me as an auction item. So people can buy me at an auction, and I will take you birding on Minnesota Land Trust property. And the money goes to help buy more land, preserve land in perpetuity in Minnesota.
1: What's the best way for listeners to contact you if they want to get you for a speaking engagement?
0: The best way is through my website, birdchick.com. Okay. You can email me. I'm Sharon@birdchick.com, but I have a little email tab there. You can try and get me through Instagram, but I got to tell you, I get so many weirdos that reach out to me on social media. Messaging that I very rarely check. Yeah, it comes with being a woman on the internet, Rob.
1: I'm sure none of them are our listeners. So
0: No.
1: Other sources. Okay.
0: I don't even think they're interested in wildlife.
1: I'm sorry you have to put up with that. Well, Sharon, it's good to see you. Like I say, you're looking great, and I hope this fall migration and the rest of 2026 treats you really well.
0: Thank you. And I'm just grateful that I am healthy enough to be able to chat with you. This is great.
1: Sharon Stitler, the Bird Chick. Look for her at birdchick.com or all those nifty social media channels. Let's grab a break. 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
14: 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There is a nifty program that helps you plant trees on your private property here in Minnesota. It's called the Field to Forest Cost Share Program. It's pretty cool. I think if you've listened to this program, you know I've talked a lot about planting trees on my dad's place. We've been almost too effective with it over the years, and it's made a believer out of me in terms of improving your property for wildlife by planting trees. Here to talk to us about this program is Jennifer Teagarden. She's with the Minnesota Department of Natural Resources. She's the Forestry Incentives Program Coordinator out of St. Paul, and she's here to tell us about some nice federal money that came through, Jennifer, to really boost this program for the next several years. Thanks for coming on the broadcast. Tell listeners about the Field to Forest Cost Share Program.
15: Sure. Well, thanks for having me. So the Field to Forest Cost Share Program, the DNR received a little bit more than $4 million from the federal government. The goal of the program is to plant 3.4 million trees on roughly 5,800 acres of land by 2030.
14: Okay, so over the next several years, we've got this money that's available. And you were telling me off air, this is part of a bigger project with the TNC to plant a million acres eventually? Reforest a million acres?
15: Yeah, so TNC created a goal to try to reforest roughly a million acres. A significant amount of acres were lost after European settlement. And this is just trying to replant just a small part of it. But, you know, forests provide lots of benefits. Even if it's not on your, you know, if you're planting the trees, you're actually benefiting all Minnesotans by producing clean air, clean water, wildlife habitat. And so all Minnesotans benefit from having forests on the land.
14: Okay, so who's eligible for this program and what are the requirements? This is designed for private landowners, right? This isn't part of big forestry efforts or practices, correct?
15: No, yeah. So to be eligible, you need to be a landowner.

0: have land in Minnesota. You can't have more than 5,000, own more than 5,000 acres. So it's kind of the private family forest owners. We're looking to plant at least create a project where we plant at least 3 acres, if not more. The land needs to be open land that used to be forested. We're not looking to plant, you know, for example, on native prairie, because that native prairie also is great habitat. But it's these old maybe pastures or cropland that no one's using anymore, and you could benefit by, you know, planting trees on it.
1: So it sounds like country like down in southeast Minnesota would be absolutely perfect, right? We know that was mostly forested. I tell you what, though, you got me thinking. I mean, let's say I go and buy 40 acres down in Dodge County or something, and I'm like, you know, I want to plant some trees. I want to plant some oaks. And other hickories, that sort of thing. Get some mass going for wildlife. Even though it's flat ground and it might be covered with corn right now, does that mean it's ineligible, even though it probably had trees at one time, Jennifer?
0: No, if you wanted to plant trees, you know, if you bought farmland and decided, you know, I would rather have a forest there, you would be eligible. And, you know, we have some other additional requirements. For example, you have to plant a minimum of 400 trees per acre. So we're trying to grow a forest and have at least 3 different tree species that will be planted. And our DNR stewardship foresters, you know, they help landowners develop a project plan and decide what species would be best. So the land just needs to be able to support trees.
1: Do the trees need to come from the DNR forestry nursery that I've talked about a lot here out of Akeley, I believe is where it's based? Or can you buy the trees wherever and then apply these cost share dollars to them?
0: Yeah, so you can buy the trees wherever. You know, DNR develops a flat rate that you would be reimbursed. And so, you know, if you buy trees that are really expensive, you might not get a 75% reimbursement rate.
1: Okay, so let's talk dollars and cents here a little bit. How much reimbursement can a landowner expect? You know, what's the per acre incentive, you might say, payment?
0: You know, it all varies. So this program, we have different rates depending on, you know, what is needed. So we are cost-sharing site prep, and that could be, you know, we have like a low, medium, and high rate that we set. And then, you know, same thing with seedlings. We have a low, medium, and high rate for seedlings, and we have a rate for conifers, hardwoods, and shrubs. And so each year the rate changes. So it's really site specific. The forester says, you'll need to do this, and this is what we will reimburse you at. And then we also have funding for bud capping, because the deer love to eat, nibble on the tops of the seedlings. And then if needed on year 2, we have funding to do release.
1: You're listening to Outdoor News Radio. I'm Rob Gerisline. We are chatting with Jennifer Teagarden. She's with the Minnesota Department of Natural Resources. She's the Forestry Incentives Coordinator. We're talking about the Field to Forest Cost Share Program. If you've got some property that you've thought about reforesting, this is probably the program for you. You can get some serious dollars back to just plant trees on your property, something that perhaps you're already looking to do. What kind of expenses does this cover, Jennifer? Is it just buying the trees, or if I need to buy a dibble bar or two to put these seedlings in, will it cover some of those costs?
0: Part of the reimbursement for planting a seedling is we consider the cost of the seedling, you know, taxes, the shipping costs, along with the cost to plant the tree. And so it's, like I said, we have a flat rate. And then, so I'm just going to make this up. Let's say I say it's going to cost you a dollar to plant a seedling. You will get reimbursed 75% of the dollar, so 75 cents for the dollar.
1: Is there a maximum number of acres that someone could plant using these cost share dollars?
0: No, at this point, there's not a maximum, but I would say what is feasible to be planted. So we will have multiple planting years. So let's say you say, I want to plant 90 acres. Well, it might not be feasible to plant 90 acres in 1 year. So maybe you would plant 40 in 1 year, 25 in the next, and 25 in the third year. So, you know, like I said, we'll have plantings in 27, 28, and in 29. I also haven't mentioned, as part of this program, landowners get a one-time $500 per acre incentive payment to plant on their land. And, you know, they get the incentive payment and the reimbursement after the project's completed and certified, inspected by the stewardship forester.
1: So, Jennifer, I bet you've convinced all kinds of listeners out there they need to take advantage of this. If they're thinking about planting trees, they can get a massive cost share to help accomplish that. If someone's interested, what's the first step they should take to enroll in the program?
0: Yeah, the first step is to reach out to a DNR stewardship forester. We have roughly 20 foresters across the state. And on our DNR's website, it's mndnr.gov. You know, you could just type in stewardship forester and it should pull up a webpage where it has a map and you just click on your county and it will give you the forester for that county. And then you just give them a call or you can email them to get started.
1: Well, right now is the time to be planning for tree planting in spring of 2027. So what's the deadline to apply to try to, get some of these cost share dollars for planting next spring?
0: You know, we actually don't have a deadline, but a lot of places, for example, the Minnesota State Forest Nursery, we're going to start opening up seedling sales in October. And so, yeah, now is the time to start planting or planning for your planting project because you want to be able to get the seedlings, you know, before they sell out.
1: But there's still time to access these dollars for planting next spring?
0: I haven't ran a report in a while, but we only have a couple hundred acres enrolled out of the 1,500 we want to enroll for planting by spring of 2027.
1: So lots of information on the DNR website, mndnr.gov. Just go there, search Field to Forest Cost Share Program or Woodland Cost Share, or to your point, search for DNR Stewardship Forester. 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Ask about this Field to Forest Cost Share Program, and wheels are in motion.
0: Yeah, and, you know, if you can't find information on the website, you can always call the DNR Info Center or your local forestry office to help you get started.
1: Well, it's a great program. It sounds like a ton of money there, but, you know, there's going to be a lot of demand for this. So there's incentive to apply early, I presume.
0: So, yeah, it's on a first-come, first-served basis. So if we meet our 1,500 cap, then you'll just get put on the wait list for the following year to plant in 2028.
1: Perfect. Well, good luck with it. And I want to encourage folks to participate in this. Like I was telling you, we planted a lot of trees on my dad's place, and I think we're all in a little bit of shock. They all grew, Jennifer. We can't believe how many trees we have now. It really works. It takes 20 years for them to really grow up and to get large and drop in their own acorns. But it's very gratifying when it works out.
0: Yeah, you know, and our foresters are here for all woodland owners. So maybe you would want to reach out to your local stewardship forester because you're like, well, maybe I need to do some thinning or, you know, so they can give you advice on, you know, kind of maybe even if you've grown a forest, we still have foresters to help you manage it.
1: Good advice. Jennifer, thanks a lot for joining me. Good luck with the program. It sounds like a great one, and I think it's going to be very successful.
0: Okay, well, thanks for your time.
1: That was Jennifer Teagarden. She's with the Minnesota DNR Forestry Division. She's the incentives coordinator out of St. Paul. We were talking about the Field to Forest Cost Share Program. Learn more at mndnr.gov, search Woodland Cost Share or Field to Forest, or again, contact your local DNR stewardship forester. Let's grab a break. More of the broadcast after these messages.
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1: 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I am Rob Gerisline. 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Tim Lesmeister here to help me wrap up. Periodically, Tim and I, it's about twice a year, and I don't think we've talked music, Tim, since the start of the year. We'd like to kick around some music topics a little bit. Tim is a semi-professional musician, and I'm a very remedial amateur musician, but we both love music, we love performing, and we like talking about especially the Rock and Roll Hall of Fame. Tim, the Rock Hall, what its induction is coming up in November, I believe, right? The induction ceremony. I think we've already talked about the folks that are being inducted this year, right?
13: Right. Yep.
1: We're mostly on board with a lot of them, I think.
13: Yeah, this year they had a pretty good bunch. I've saw years past where I said, like, what are you doing?
1: Yeah.
13: This is not the Rock Hall of Fame anymore. It should be the Rock Hip Hop Country Hall of Fame.
1: I still think Sade is a major stretch, but we've already talked about that. The topic for this segment regarding the Rock Hall is the biggest snubs in the Rock and Roll Hall of Fame's history. And I don't know, if we want to kind of come up with our individual top five, or if we want to talk through some ones that that we feel strongly about, are any that really jump out at you?
13: Well, yeah, I do have a top five because, you know, there's a lot of them that aren't there yet. And when you see that they put in like Dolly Parton and Sade and Willie Nelson and people like this, you're going, well, how could somebody like Smashing Pumpkins not be in there, or Jay Giles Band, or how about Emerson, Lake and Palmer? They're not there. But there are some that I just find is ludicrous that they're not there. You know, my number five was Foghat. You know, this was a band that had this hit for them was huge in 1971. Slow Ride, Take It Easy. I mean, didn't you? And I Just Want to Make Love to You. That song was played so much that I would have to turn the radio off when the song came on, because sometimes you try and switch stations and it was on the other station too. So, you know, that song was actually written by Willie Dixon and turned into a hit by Muddy Waters. So it's amazing that they were taking these old blues tunes back in the 70s and turning them into monster hits. But Foghat's not in there? Come on.
1: I think some of the argument, Tim, with some of these acts is, okay, they were fine representatives of the genre, but did they do anything new? Did they push the genre in new directions? And that's why some of them don't qualify. And I'm not sure that's a good enough reason. I'm just saying, you know, there's, like, near the top of the list for me would be Motley Crue.
13: And oh, yeah.
1: I mean, I didn't even necessarily like Motley Crue a whole lot in the 80s when I was a kid. I I had tickets to two Motley Crue concerts that I was supposed to go into, and I was standing outside. They were sold out, and there were kids that were so desperate to get in that they were offering like four or five times face value. And I was like, I don't need to see Motley Crue that bad. You're going to offer me $200 to go see these clowns? I'll save the money for college or whatever I was going to do. As I've gotten older, I've learned to appreciate those guys more. And there's no doubt they had a hell of a run. I mean, the 80s into the early 90s. And they're one of the few bands where every album seemed to actually improve. They actually got better the longer they played. And I think it's almost ridiculous that Motley Crue isn't in. You could make the case, again, that they didn't really push the genre much, that they just did what other acts were doing. And there were a lot of other acts that did exactly what Motley Crue was doing. Groups like Poison, for example. You know, I don't think they have any business in the Rock Hall. But I don't think you can ignore Motley Crue. I think they need to be in there.
13: Yeah, no doubt. They have a ton of hits.
1: Yeah. Way more than like Foghat, Tim, or something.
13: Well, Foghat had two monster hits. And if you looked at their first album, the one of my favorite songs of all time is Sara Lee. It's Foghat. Hold a Hide and great tunes. These things were on the radio playing literally constantly. So they had a lot of hits. And, you know, one of them that's on my list is Golden Earring. That's a Dutch band. They started in 61, but their song Radar Love in 1973 was a game changer. And then they came out with Twilight Zone in 82. And that song was a game changer. I mean, it allowed songs to go more than 3 minutes and 40 seconds. It was, you know, Twilight Zone was a long song, and they were playing that. They had two versions, the one that played in the daytime that was only like 4 minutes and 12 seconds, and another one that was about 7.5 minutes long that played when they were playing the deep cuts.
1: Outdoor News Radio, Rob Dreeslein and Tim Lesmeister are actually devoting this segment to music, talking about acts that we think have been snubbed from the Rock and Roll Hall of Fame. Now, I got to admit, Tim, you know, a lot of the acts you're talking about are 60s, 70s. I'm more in the 80s and 90s range, and that's fine. You know, we both are bringing a little different perspective to it. There's several acts that weren't huge that I do think pushed the envelope a little bit, and for that reason need to be in. The Replacements, right here in the Twin Cities, I think a very influential band for a lot of other bands into the 90s, especially the alternative era. Fantastic songwriting from Paul Westerberg and those guys. Then I go to the other extreme. Motorhead, come on. Was there a harder rocking band ever than crazy Motorhead? Odd to me that those guys aren't in there. What about Lenny Kravitz? Tim, does he do anything for you?
13: Oh, yeah, Lenny. I love Lenny.
1: A lot of hits.
13: Lenny Kravitz.
1: And a hardcore rocker. I don't know if you've ever seen him live.
13: Hardcore rocker.
1: That guy can shred. He's a great guitar player. He's got a great band. And I would argue, you know, did kind of push the genre a little bit.
13: Yeah, he carried rock into the times when it was, you know, fading.
1: Right.
13: So I thought he definitely is one that should be there. Again, why don't even look at some of these hip-hop groups. Don't even look at some of these soft pop people. They don't deserve it. You've got my number one pick is Jethro Tull. I can't believe it. Yeah, you're right. I'm back in when rock basically started back in the mid-60s, and I thought 70s was probably one of the best decades for rock ever, you know, with Creedence Clearwater Revival and Hendrix and all these people, you know, coming and going, Janis Joplin. But Jethro Tull, I mean, these guys had some incredible hits in the 70s. As far as I'm concerned, one of the greatest rock lead guitar solos of all time is Aqualung. Listen to it and you'll go, why is this band not in the Hall of Fame?
1: Yeah, I'm so mad at those guys for winning that Grammy over Metallica. I think it was at about 91 or something like that. But
13: yeah.
1: The whole flute thing kind of freaks me out a little bit.
13: And that's probably why they don't do it. But you know what? This guy, I went and saw Jethro Tull twice back in the 70s. And both times I saw them, Ian Anderson blew me away because he was basically the band. I mean, he would surround himself with incredible musicians that played. The reason I have a D25 Gill guitar is because of Jethro Tull's band. I saw his guy playing one of those, and I went to the music shop the next week and said, I got to have one.
1: There's a number of influential bands that, you know, I think are interesting. The Smiths, New York Dolls, you know, they're pretty well. Jane's Addiction, Susie and the Banshees, again, these are kind of from my era. Surprises me, and I'm glad they're not in, actually, but kind of surprises me that REO Speedwagon's not into them. You want to talk about, they were like kings of arena rock there for a while.
13: Unbelievable.
1: Huh?
13: That is mind-boggling to me. when you think of all of the hits these guys had, and another phenomenal guitarist in that band. And this guy, if you listen to his Roll With The Changes, just listen to Roll With The Changes and listen to the guitar work in that song, and you'll go, why is our

0: Ontario Speedwagon not in the Hall of Fame? The Guess Who? Tons of hits. I mean, Randy Bachman was one of the greatest rock songwriters of all time, and that band basically came out of nowhere, Canada, and just literally took the states by storm with songs like American Woman, No Time, These Eyes, No Sugar. I mean, why are they not in the Hall of Fame? But yeah, you go Ario Speedwagon, what the heck?
1: Some of these acts are almost too mainstream, I guess, Tim, and I think that's the case with Ario. It might be the case with the Guess Who. You know, Bryan Adams, another guy from Canada who had a lot of hits, a lot of good rock and roll hits, is not in, and I don't know if it's just too milquetoast, if that's what happens with the Rock Hall. As we've said multiple times, there's not a lot of rhyme or reason to the acts that get into that hall, but it's fun to talk about. Any closing thoughts before we go, Tim?
0: The Rock and Roll Hall of Fame? Yeah, I think that they should put us on the voting board of the Rock Hall of Fame because you need us badly.
1: Exactly. These two outdoor scribes from the Midwest. We got to dial in. Tim, fun stuff. We need to do another Mount Rushmore segment maybe at the end of the year. We'll have to figure out a topic. But
0: that's perfect.
1: All right, thanks for all you do. We'll talk to you. We'll talk to you in a week.
0: All right, we'll catch up to you soon.
1: Tim Lesmeister, thank you to him and all of our other guests. Everybody, have yourself a great week out of doors. I'm Rob Gerisline, signing off for Outdoor News Radio.
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6: NBC News Radio, I'm Lisa Taylor. Millions across the West, from Arizona to Montana, are at risk of flash flooding today because of monsoon weather. It's monsoon season in the Southwest, and forecasters say a significant surge of moisture from Mexico is expected to push thunderstorm activity into the Rockies this weekend. Today, forecasters warn that heavy downpours can fill dry washes quickly, and gusty winds could create dust storms. Areas recovering from wildfires can expect debris flows, and hikers are being urged to avoid canyons and arroyos. President Trump has signed a bill allowing him to place more sanctions on Russia. Jim Forbes has the latest.
7: The measure, called the Lindsey Graham Sanctioning Russia and Iran Act of 2026, was signed into law on Friday. It targets Russia's economy over its continued war with Ukraine and even expands sanctions on Iran. Under the bill, President Trump can impose tariffs on countries that are within the top five of those that purchase Russian oil, a group which includes China and India.
6: California Governor Gavin Newsom has signed an executive order calling for more AI regulation. The order, signed Friday, calls for more outside experts to check on the safety and security of AI, along with independent reviews. The executive order brings together top experts who will, within 2 months, suggest ways for California to make its AI safety laws even stronger, like creating safety plans and requiring emergency shutoff switches for advanced AI. Amazon's Fall Prime Day event will make its return on October 6th and 7th. Customers will be able to shop for deals across a variety of categories, including tech, tools, home essentials, and everyday basics. Amazon's October Prime Day is a smaller version of the company's annual Prime Day sale. Prime memberships, which cost $139 per year, provide access to steep discounts and limited-time price cuts. 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
5: Chasm weather.
8: Highs level off around 61 with fog and spots early today under overcast skies with a slight chance for drizzle. Northeasterly winds 5 to 10 miles per hour. Lows sit down to about 50. Tonight, cloudy skies expected. Daytime highs approaching 64. Tomorrow, cloudy skies expected. Mainly cloudy skies Monday with a high of 63. 64 Tuesday. From the Weatherology Weather Center.

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1: Thank you very much. It is 56 degrees outside our KASM studios here in Albany. And the weather outside, the wind is behaving itself, 4 to 5 miles an hour out of the northeast. 99% humidity because the rain is still falling down. Got some rain reports for you. 0.65 or 65 one-hundredths of an inch of rain 2 miles southwest of New Munich this morning. 45 one-hundredths of an inch 4 miles east of Uppsala. And 6 miles south of Freeport, 70 hundredths of an inch of rain, so almost an inch. 2 miles southeast of Great Eagle, 42 hundredths of an inch of rain. And the Ford Tractor headquarters, 6 tenths of an inch of rain. And Dassel, they had a lot of rain, 1.3 inches in Dassel. Sun rose this morning at 7.02 a.m. It'll set this evening at 7.21 p.m. This morning's low was 55 degrees at 7.30. Yesterday's low was 58 degrees. Yesterday's high was 60 degrees. The record high in 1908 at 92. The record low in 1943 at 30 degrees.
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8: 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The Stearns Conservation District, along with Waste Management, 3rd Street Brewhouse, and the City of Cold Spring, is inviting volunteers to spend the morning helping clean up trash along the Sauk River and surrounding areas. We'll meet at Frogtown Park in Cold Spring with registration from 9:30 to 10 in the morning. From there, volunteers will split into groups and head out to different locations in and around Cold Spring. The cleanup will run from 10 until noon. When we're finished, everyone will meet back at Frogtown Park for some light snacks, refreshments, and a chance to learn a little more about local conservation efforts. And there are a couple bonuses for helping out. Volunteers can receive a free Sauk River Trash Bash t-shirt, and participants age 21 and older will also receive a ticket for one free beer at 3rd Street Brewhouse. 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Next, here's a reminder for all the photographers out there. The 2026 Stearns Conservation District Photo Contest is now open. You definitely don't need to be a professional photographer to enter. We're looking for photos that show off agriculture, conservation, and the natural resources that make Stearns County such a great place to live and work. The contest is open to all Stearns County residents, and each person can submit up to 5 photos in any of our 3 categories. Those categories are agriculture, which includes crop, planting, harvesting, farm equipment, irrigation, and people working on the farm. Wildlife habitat includes wildlife, pollinators, native plants, and habitat projects. And lakes and rivers, which could include your favorite lake or river, wildlife, or even a great sunrise or sunset over water. First place winners in each category will receive a $50 Visa gift card and advance to our grand championship competition for a chance to win another $50 gift card. Winning photos will also be featured in the 2027 Stearns Conservation District calendar. So if you have a great photo sitting on your phone or camera, or you capture one while you're out combining, fishing, hunting, hiking, or just enjoying fall weather, send it our way. Entries are accepted through November 3rd. You can find the rules and submit your photos at stearnscd.org/photocontest. And finally, there's an important opportunity coming up very soon for residents of the North Fork Crow River Watershed. On Tuesday, September 22nd, the North Fork Crow River Watershed Collaborative is hosting a free watershed dinner and discussion at the Litchfield Eagles. The collaborative is beginning the process of updating its comprehensive water management plan. That plan helps guide local priorities and investments in things like soil health, water quality, lakes and streams, groundwater, habitat, and other natural resource concerns over the next 10 years. But before we decide where those efforts should be focused, we want to hear from the people who live and work in the watershed. That includes farmers and landowners, lake residents, community members, local business, and outdoor enthusiasts. Really anyone with an interest in the future of our local natural resources. The evening begins with a check-in and free buffet dinner from 4:30 to 5, followed by a guided discussion and activities through about 7 p.m. We'll talk about what has been accomplished during the past several years, but more importantly, we want to hear what you think should be the priorities during the next 10 years. A staff children's activity station will also be available during the event, so families are welcome. Again, the watershed dinner and discussion is Tuesday, September 22nd, from 4:30 to 7 p.m. at the Litchfield Eagles. The event and dinner are completely free, but registration is requested so we can have it.

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Again, this is Ben Ruley with the Stearns Conservation District. Thanks for listening, and we hope to see you at one of our upcoming events.

0: Vikings playing the Bears tomorrow at home at noon. So everybody set your recording to noon tomorrow. I don't remember what channel it's on, but Vikings and Bears ought to be a good game. Used to root for the Bears when I lived in Michigan when the Lions weren't doing too well, which is most of the time. So Bears versus Vikings at home tomorrow at noon.
1: For M&M Sports, I'm Kevin Faulness. Boy, the Twins sure have a good one in this kid.
2: And this ball clobbered. If it's fair, it's gone. Into the right field corner. It hits the pole. Home run, Walker Jenkins. And his sixth consecutive hit is his third home run, and it's 3-0 Twins.
1: Twins radio with the call last night of the finishing touches on a 3-0 victory over the Angels. Connor Prelip gave up just two hits in seven innings of work. As for the Lynx, they fell to the Liberty last night.
3: They just out-executed, like their offense. You know, they got... You know, their movement, some of our schemes, I don't think we played very well. Gave up easy baskets. I mean, we're saying this is the time of year that anytime you get an easy basket, that's like gold. They were finding easy baskets.
1: That's Lynx head coach Cheryl Reeve. The Lynx have dropped three straight. Gopher football hosts Akron this morning at 11. Linebacker Maverick Baranowski is ready to go.
4: It's just everybody doing their job. Everybody's got a gap. Everybody's got a responsibility. Every single play on the field, so... When 1/11th of that is not there, they're going to expose it when you have a really good offense and a good running back, and that's what they did.
1: It's an 11 a.m. kickoff at Huntington Bank Stadium. Meanwhile, across the river, the Wild have a preseason game tonight. Their training camp rolls forward. Jared Spurgeon's having a good time.
5: There's just that want to go all the way. Like I said, you get that feeling, and even just from the first round to the second round, just the difference in the games and everything like that, and just the atmosphere around the team, the city, it is a new bar, and we all have that expectation in here.
1: The captain of the Minnesota Wild is Jared Spurgeon. The Wild are in day three of training camp, and like I said, first preseason game is tonight against Chicago at Grand Casino Arena. Puck drops at 7 o'clock. And speaking of Chicago, the Vikings are in Chicago tomorrow at noon. Both teams are undefeated. It is a NFC North division collision. Kevin Faulness, M&N Sports.
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0: Okay, I was wrong. Can you believe it? The Vikings are in Chicago tomorrow to play the Bears at noon. They're not at home. The Vikings in Chicago to play the Bears tomorrow at noon.

Adam and the Jolly Jammers, the Grasshopper Polka, and I've been seeing a lot of grasshoppers around lately. They're kind of fun to watch. I even had one land on my hand yesterday. Now here's Barefoot Becky and the Ivanhoe Dutchman with Country Boy Waltz.

0: Minneapolis Polka, Carl and the Country Dutchman.
1: Hello, this is Chad Van Beck, Senior Ag Lender from Pine Country Bank in Sauk Center. Listen Monday through Friday on Chasm for market reports at 1220, 145, and 245 from Brownfield. 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

0: Minnesota News Network, I'm Tasha Radel. A group of Minnesota farmers took their concerns to Washington, D.C. this week, telling lawmakers about the growing financial pressures facing agriculture. MNN asked U.S. Senate candidate Peggy Flanagan what she would tell farmers struggling to make ends meet.
1: I know how difficult this is with rising costs, labor shortages, and trade disruptions, and that, you know, we need folks in Washington who are going to fight for our farmers, because right now they are absolutely being left behind.
0: Flanagan faces Republican Michelle Tafoya in the November election. A Hitterdahl man faces several charges after allegedly leading officers on a chase through a cemetery. Deputies tried to stop 44-year-old Cody Jacobson for speeding Friday before the pursuit ended at his home. And Minnesota's launching a statewide campaign reminding voters how they can cast a ballot. This is MNN.
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9: Highs level off around 61 with fog and spots early today under overcast skies with a slight chance for drizzle. Northeasterly winds 5 to 10 miles per hour. Lows dip down to about 50. Tonight, cloudy skies expected. Daytime highs approaching 64. Tomorrow, cloudy skies expected. Mainly cloudy skies Monday with a high of 63. 64 Tuesday. From the Weatherology Weather Center, I'm meteorologist Jennifer Wojcicki on AM 1150 KASM.
10: Thank you, Jennifer. Outside of Chasm Studios, it is still 56 degrees. Hardly any wind at all right now. My meter says zero out of the northeast. Oh, there's 1 mile an hour. 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

Patsy Cline, Crazy. Song that Willie Nelson wrote. She does a very fine job on that. Here's George Strait now with Right or Wrong, Old Hippie coming up in just a few minutes.

0: Why are big corporations and the ultra-wealthy working to elect Sue Eck? 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We need Zach Dorholt, a lifelong Minnesotan and committed public servant focused on fighting for St. Cloud families. 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
2: 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The USDA reported a couple of flash sales.
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0: Mark Chestnut, Brother Jukebox. It's actually the song that got me hooked on country music. 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
2: Chasm's top of the hour update. 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
3: NBC News Radio, I'm Lisa Taylor. Crowds have been gathering outside the Kennedy Center to protest President Trump's recent threats to demolish the institution. The Hands Around the Kennedy Center rally was held Friday, calling for Trump to be removed as chairman of the center. Trump has threatened the Kennedy Center could be torn down if his name isn't allowed to be displayed on it. On Thursday, a judge ordered the center must give at least 30 days' notice before any major renovations or demolition. The U.S. will be placing more sanctions on Russia over its war with Ukraine. President Trump on Friday signed a bill called the Lindsey Graham Sanctioning Russia and Iran Act of 2026. The bill targets Russia's economy over its continued military aggression in Ukraine and will expand sanctions on Iran. It also allows Trump to impose tariffs on countries that are within the top five purchasers of Russian oil, including China and India. Horror movie fans are flocking to theaters to see the new Resident Evil reboot.
4: Hi, Amy Michelle. Leave a message.
5: Hey, baby, I'm really sorry that we got disconnected earlier. Some things have happened, and I can't get a hold of police.
3: The Zach Cregger-directed film made nearly $9 million from Thursday previews, and it's looking to make between $40 and $50 million in its debut weekend. Earlier this week, Spider-Man Brand New Day became the highest-grossing domestic release ever, surpassing Star Wars The Force Awakens. Kenny Chesney kicked off the iHeartRadio Music Festival in Las Vegas Friday. Some of the biggest names in music, including BTS, Cardi B, Snoop Dogg, Muse, and Major Lazer, are all hitting the stage this weekend. Other acts include Stella Lefty, Lainey Wilson, and the Smashing Pumpkins. Fans not able to be at T-Mobile Arena have the chance to experience the festival at home on day two, tonight, streaming on Disney Plus and Hulu, starting at 10:30 p.m. Eastern. 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
2: Chasm weather.
6: Cloudy skies expected with fog and spots early today, with daytime highs approaching 61. Winds out of the northeast, 5 to 10 miles per hour. Lows sit down to about 50. Tonight, cloudy skies expected. High of 64. Tomorrow, cloudy. Mainly cloudy skies, Monday, decreasing clouds by Tuesday. Low 60s, Monday, mid-60s by Tuesday. From the Weatherology Radio Network, I'm Staff Meteorologist Jennifer Vujitsky on AM 1150 KASM.
0: Thank you very much, Jennifer. Outside our Chasm radio station here in Albany, 56 degrees. Seems to be holding pretty steady, and the humidity is still at 99%. Wind's picking up, so it might drive some of that humidity away. 7 to 8 miles an hour out of the northeast. Sun rose this morning at 7:02. It will set this evening at 7:21. This morning's low is the current temperature at 56. Yesterday's high was 60. Yesterday's low was 58 degrees. Record high in 1908, 92 degrees. Record low in 1943, 30 degrees. Got some rain to report around the area. 2 miles southwest of New Munich, 65 one-hundredths of an inch. 4 miles east of Uppsala, 45 one-hundredths of an inch. And 6 miles south of Freeport, 70 hundredths of an inch of rain. 2 miles southeast of Gray Eagle, 42 hundredths of an inch. Ford Tractor Headquarters near Farming, 6/10 of an inch. And Dassel, rainfall was 1.3 inches of rain. So they are the winner in the rainfall category for this time of the morning. 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
0: Now time for your funeral announcements at this 9 o'clock hour. 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Funeral for Carolyn Bauer, age 85, of Cold Spring, will be at 11 a.m. today, Saturday, September 19th, at St. Boniface Catholic Church. Visitation will be at the Winter Funeral Home in Cold Spring from 9 to 10:15 a.m. That's for the late Carolyn Bauer, age 85, of Cold Spring. Celebration of Life for Sandra Joyce Brandel Resch.

0: age 71 of Royalton, will be held today at Shepherd of the Pines Lutheran Church in Rice. Visitation will be held from 11 a.m. until the hour of the service at the church. Burial will be held at a later date in Willow River, Minnesota. The Emblem Brenny Funeral Service is cherishing the life and memory of Sandra Joyce Brandel Resch, age 71 of Royalton. Funeral service for Craig Richard Johnson, age 74 of Little Falls, will be held on Monday, September 21st at 11 a.m. at the Lemire Funeral Home in Little Falls. Visitation will be held tomorrow, Sunday, from 4 to 7, and Monday from 10 to 11 a.m. at the Lemire Funeral Home in Little Falls. And that is for the late Craig Richard Johnson, age 74, of Little Falls. Renee Gall passed away on Thursday. 81-year-old resident of Buckman, massive Christian burial will be held on Monday, September 21st, at 11 a.m. at St. Michael's Catholic Church in Buckman. Visitation will be held tomorrow, Sunday, at the Emblem Brenny Funeral Service in Piers from 4 to 8 p.m. and from 9:30 a.m. until the hour of the service on Monday at the church in Buckman. The Emblem Brenny Funeral Service, cherishing the memory and celebrating the life of Renee Gall, age 81, of Buckman. Massive Christian burial for Alex Neusendorfer, age 88 of Sauk Rapids, will be held on Tuesday, September 22nd at 11 a.m. at Sacred Heart Catholic Church in Sauk Rapids. Visitation will be from 9:30 to 11 a.m. at the church on Tuesday, and, of course, service with dignity provided by the Foley Funeral Home. And that is for Alex Neusendorfer, age 88 of Sauk Rapids. Memorial Mass for Karen Garnett Legore Bailey, age 79, of Sun City, Arizona, will be held on Tuesday, September 22nd, 11:30 a.m. at St. Mary's Catholic Church in Little Falls. Visitation will be from 10 a.m. until the hour of the service that day on Tuesday. The Emblem Brenny Funeral Service is cherishing the memory and celebrating the life of Karen Garnett Legore Bailey, age 79, of Sun City, Arizona. Celebration of life for Patricia Patty L. Dickman, age 75, of Little Falls, will be held from 4 to 7 p.m. on Wednesday, September 23rd, at the Lemire Funeral Home in Little Falls. And that is for Patty L. Dickman, age 75, of Little Falls. Mass of Christian burial for Audrey Ann Fetima, of age 90, of St. Cloud, will be held on Wednesday, September 23rd at 11 a.m. at Holy Spirit Catholic Church in St. Cloud. Visitation will be held on Tuesday, September 22nd, from 4 to 7 p.m., and on Wednesday, both at the Holy Spirit Catholic Church in St. Cloud. And that is for Audrey Ann Fetima, age 90, of St. Cloud. The Daniel Funeral Home handling those arrangements for Audrey. Gathering of family and friends for Daniel L. Finken, age 81, of St. Cloud and Apache Junction, Arizona, will be held on Wednesday, September 23rd from 4 to 8 p.m. at the Daniel Funeral Home in St. Joseph. And that is for Daniel L. Finken, age 81, of St. Cloud and Apache Junction, Arizona. Those are your funeral announcements, and they've been brought to you by the Daniel Funeral Home and Cremation of St. Cloud, Clearwater, St. Joseph, Sartell, the Daniel Benson Funeral Home of St. Cloud, and the Daniel Anderson Funeral Home of Painesville. The Miller Carlin Funeral Homes of St. Cloud, Albany, Holdingford, and Upsala, Albany Floral Shop and Gifts, the Pat and Chad Funeral and Cremation Services of Sauk Center, Melrose, Freeport, and Gray Eagle, the Shelley Funeral Homes of Little Falls, Pierce, Swanville, and Onamia, and Cold Spring Floral and Gifts. 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

Garth Brooks, If Tomorrow Never Comes. Now here's a couple of Vern Gosden songs requested just a little while ago. First one is Praying, and the caller mentioned how we need to be praying for our country this election season. No matter your politics, God bless America. Here's Vern Gosden by request, Praying.

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I'm a chip off the old block.

0: requested. Bernd Gosden, chip off the chip off the old block.
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0: Minnesota News Network, I'm Tasha Radel. Minnesota and nearly two dozen other states have won a ruling to protect SNAP food benefits and avoid penalties from the Trump administration. Minnesota Attorney General Keith Ellison says no one should be surprised, but everyone should be outraged that the Trump administration tried once again to break the law to cut off food assistance. Farmers were in Washington, D.C. this week to meet with Minnesota's congressional delegation and talk about the new farm bill. Farm Bureau President Dan Glessing.
1: We have tried to make our livelihoods better and really emphasizing the importance of whether it's getting a farm bill done or improve trade deals and trade negotiations and improving the input price situation that farmers and ranchers are facing.
0: A Deer River man is accused of stabbing a stranger with a broken beer bottle at a downtown Duluth nightclub in what prosecutors say may have been a bias-motivated attack. This is MNN.
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4: All right, just got a call from Carson Cheetah's mother, Carol. Happy 20th birthday, Carson. Carson's a part-time broadcaster here at Chasm. You've probably heard him multiple times, but his birthday is today, number 20. I'll trade places with you right now, but I want to keep what I know, and you can have what I know, what I learned. The song that mother requested was Elvira by the Oak Ridge Boys. So Carson, go get yourself an Elvira.

0: There you go, Carson. Happy 20th birthday. 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
5: Well, my daddy left home when I was three, and he didn't leave much to Ma and me. Just this old guitar and an empty bottle of booze. 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Well, he must have thought that it was quite a joke, and it got a lot of laughs from lots of folks. Seems I had to fight my whole life through. Some gal would giggle and I'd get red, and some guy'd laugh and I'd bust his head. 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

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I tell you, I've fought tougher men, but I really can't remember when. He kicked like a mule and he bit like a crocodile. 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He said, son, this world is rough, and if a man's gonna make it, he's gotta be tough. And I know I wouldn't be there to help you along. So I give you that name and I said goodbye. I knew you'd have to get tough or die. 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
2: 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Zach Dorholt will fight for us. 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
3: 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It is not coordinated with or approved by any candidate, nor is any candidate responsible for it.
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Brooks and Dunn, Neon Moon. Saw them in concert in 1997. When I moved to Nashville in 1998, I had the privilege of driving those boys around in limousines, separately, of course, with their families. So here's another Brooks and Dunn song, Rock My World, Little Country Girl.

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3: NBC News Radio, I'm Lisa Taylor. President Trump is making good on his White House ban of several major news outlets. MS Now said its journalists have been denied access to the White House grounds on Saturday. The move comes a day after Trump said he's barring CNN, MS Now, and Politico due to what he called their constant reporting of fiction and lies about him. In a statement posted on X this morning, MS Now said, "The White House belongs to the American people, and the decisions made inside are funded by our tax dollars." The news outlet vowed to take all necessary steps to defend its rights under the First Amendment, which guarantees freedom of the press. Forecasters say heavy rain is likely across much of the U.S. as summer winds down. A flood threat is in effect through the weekend from the plains to the East Coast. Thunderstorms are expected from Minneapolis to Grand Rapids, where millions will be subject to flash flooding and travel delays. The flood threat will then shift eastward through Tuesday across the Midwest and to the Northeast. President Trump says an agreement has been reached with Denmark over Greenland. Jennifer Kuiper reports.
4: In a post on Truth Social, President Trump says the agreement gives the U.S. permanent control over security and all other needs in Greenland. He went on to say no U.S. adversary will be allowed to have a base, a military presence, or sensitive investments in Greenland without American approval.
3: Carrot Top is reportedly in a Las Vegas hospital after an attempted suicide. Jim Forbes has more.
5: TMZ says the Las Vegas comedian, whose real name is Scott Thompson, attempted suicide Friday and was rushed to a local hospital. The report says his Friday night show at the Luxor was canceled as a result. His representative told TMZ that, quote, "Mr. Thompson is recovering in the hospital and is receiving the care and support he needs, and that his family and those closest to him, quote, respectfully ask for privacy." The 61-year-old Thompson is known for his prop comedy and has the longest-running show in Las Vegas.
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10: The top 25 reasons for not going to church. Reason number 10. I don't go to church because the sermons are boring and irrelevant. 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As a pastor, I am called to preach the Bible. My own opinions, while I may think they're positively brilliant, are what is irrelevant. I try, as most pastors do, to give my congregation simple truths from the Word of God that can impact their lives immediately, not abstract philosophies that tickle the mind and have no practical application. The Word of God, it says in Hebrews, is living and active, sharper than any two-edged sword, and that's the truth.
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0: Here's Hal Ketchum now, Small Town Saturday Night. Albany is certainly one, and there's lots of small towns around here. This is Saturday, so get out and enjoy Saturday night. Hal Ketchum, Small Town Saturday Night.

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0: Minnesota News Network, I'm Tasha Radel. An Avon man faces a felony charge for allegedly abusing his infant daughter. 21-year-old Jack Tollefson is charged with malicious punishment of a child under four. Prosecutors say the baby suffered bruising and possible fractures while in his care. The U of M has been awarded federal funding to develop treatments for those with suicidal thoughts. Professor Alec Widge says future mental health treatments could include showing patients measurable changes in their brains after therapy.
1: If you could get to a point where you could have someone come into an office or come into a hospital, get a treatment, and then show them, yeah, see right there? Your brain just changed by 10 or 20%. It's working differently now. That gives them hope.
0: A Todd County man will spend 30 years in prison for sexually assaulting six children. 29-year-old Mervin Kaufman of Clarissa pleaded guilty to six counts. This is MNN.
2: My name is Erica. My son, Kaysen, is a patient at Shriners Children. My oldest called me and said, Kaysen got burnt. I said, how bad is it? He wouldn't answer me. Before we could see Kaysen, the trauma doctor came in and said he needs to go to Shriners.
3: To survive a burn injury and to return to life unafraid and full of joy and be who you're supposed to be is what we strive to deliver to our patients. 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He's fully functional. He's riding his dirt bike, doing all of the things that you would want him to do. I can't think of another system that has the impact on pediatric patients that Shriners Children's does.
4: I wouldn't do anything else.
5: We're just so thankful that Kaysen is still here because things can change in the blink of an eye.
2: Go online right now to loveshriners.org.
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my mother and father-in-law is one of their favorite songs. Hank Williams from 1951. Hey, good looking. Now here's his son, Hank Williams Jr. from 1979. Family Traditions.

Yep, that's Hank Jr. Here's Joe Diffie now. Kind of my favorite death song. 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

0: Thanks a lot, Joe. Joe Diffie brought me up beside the jukebox when I die. Now, the challenge is to find some place that's got a jukebox. Oh, well.
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0: Here's Toby Keith now with Should Have Been a Cowboy. When I was a kid, I played a lot of cowboys. And my favorite one was Gene Autry and Dale Evans' husband. What was his name? Yeah. So it shows you where my mind goes. But here is Should Have Been a Cowboy by Toby Keith. Oh, yeah, Roy Rogers.

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6: Chasm's top of the hour update. 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
7: NBC News Radio, I'm Lisa Carton. President Trump is making good on his White House ban of three major news outlets. We get the latest from Lisa Taylor.
8: MS Now said its journalists have been denied access to the White House grounds on Saturday. The move comes a day after Trump said he's barring CNN, MS Now, and Politico due to what he called their constant reporting of fiction and lies about him. In a statement posted on X this morning, MS Now said, "The White House belongs to the American people, and the decisions made inside are funded by our tax dollars."
7: The news outlet vowed to take all necessary steps to defend its right under the First Amendment, which guarantees freedom of the press. The U.S. will be placing more sanctions on Russia over its war with Ukraine. President Trump on Friday signed a bill called the Lindsey Graham Sanctioning Russia and Iran Act of 2026. The bill targets Russia's economy over its continued military aggression in Ukraine and will expand sanctions on Iran. It also allows Trump to impose tariffs on countries that are within the top five purchasers of Russian oil, including China and India. Forecasters say heavy rain is likely across much of the U.S. as summer winds down. A flood threat is in effect through the weekend from the plains to the East Coast. The flood threat will then shift eastward through Tuesday. William Shatner is trading starships for heavy metal. The 95-year-old, best known for his role as Captain Kirk in the Star Trek franchise, will now enter the world of mosh pits as his band takes the stage at Chicago's Rio Fest tomorrow. Shatner is not entirely new to the music industry, releasing spoken word, rock, and blues albums over the years, including his debut album, The Transformed Man, in 1968.
9: Just another day of organized happiness.
7: Ahead of the festival, Shatner signed a new contract, which requires that a boat renamed in his honor so he can once again captain a ship. You're listening to the latest on NBC News Radio.
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6: Chasm Weather.
10: cloudy skies expected with fog and spots early today with daytime highs approaching 61. Winds out of the northeast, 5 to 10 miles per hour. Lows dip down to about 50. Tonight, cloudy skies expected. High of 64. Tomorrow, cloudy. Mainly cloudy skies, Monday, decreasing clouds by Tuesday. Low 60s, Monday, mid-60s by Tuesday. 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
4: Thank you very much, Jennifer, outside Chasm Studios. We've actually finally gone up 1 degree. 57 degrees, but there's hardly any wind out of the northeast. 1 to 2 miles an hour is what I saw. Sun will set tonight at 7:21. It will rise, rose this morning at 7:02. 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

0: 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We need Zach Dorholt, a lifelong Minnesotan and committed public servant focused on fighting for St. Cloud families. 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

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Funeral for Carolyn Bauer, age 85 of Cold Spring, is going on currently at St. Boniface Catholic Church. That is for Carolyn Bauer of Cold Spring, the Winter Funeral Home handling those arrangements. Celebration of Life for Sandra Joyce Brandel Resch, age 71 of Royalton, will be held today at 1 p.m. at Shepherd of the Pines Lutheran Church in Rice. Visitation will be held starting at 11 a.m. until the hour of the service at the church. The Emblem Brenny Funeral Service is cherishing the memory and celebrating the life of Sandy Joyce Brandel Resch, age 71 of Royalton. A funeral service for Craig Richard Johnson, age 74 of Little Falls, will be held on Monday, September 21st at 11 a.m. at the Lemire Funeral Home in Little Falls. Visitation will be held Sunday, tomorrow, from 4 to 7 p.m. and Monday, September 20th, from 10 to 11 a.m. at the Lemire Funeral Home in Little Falls. And that is for the late Craig Richard Johnson, age 74 of Little Falls. Mass of Christian Burial for Renee Gall, age 81 of Buckman, will be held on Monday, September 21st at 11 a.m. at St. Michael's Catholic Church in Buckman. Visitation will be held tomorrow, September 20th, Sunday, at Emblem Brenny Funeral Service in Piers from 4 to 8 p.m. and from 9:30 a.m. until the hour of the service on Monday at the church in Buckman. That's for Renee Gall, age 81, of Buckman. Mass of Christian Burial for Alex Neusendorfer, age 88, of Sauk Rapids, will be held on Tuesday, September 22nd at 11 a.m. at the Sacred Heart Catholic Church in Sauk Rapids. Visitation will be from 9:30 to 11 a.m. At the church on Tuesday. Service with dignity provided by the Foley Funeral Home for Alex Neusendorfer, age 88, of Sauk Rapids. Memorial Mass for Karen Garnett Lagore Bailey, age 79, of Sun City, Arizona, will be on Tuesday, September 22nd at 11:30 a.m. at St. Mary's Catholic Church in Little Falls. Visitation will be held from 10 a.m. until the hour of the service at the church. The Emblem Brenny Funeral Service is cherishing the memory and celebrating the life of Karen Garnett Lagore Bailey, age 79, of Sun City, Arizona. Celebration of Life for Patty L. Dickman, age 75, of Little Falls, will be held on Wednesday, September 23rd, from 4 to 7 p.m. at the Lemire Funeral Home in Little Falls. And that is for the late Patty L. Dickman, age 75, of Little Falls. Mass of Christian Burial for Audrey Ann Fetima, age 90, of St. Cloud, will be held at 11 a.m. on Wednesday, September 23rd, at Holy Spirit Catholic Church in St. Cloud. The visitation will be held on Tuesday, September 22nd, from 4 to 7 p.m., and after 9:30 a.m. on Wednesday, both at Holy Spirit Catholic Church in St. Cloud,
for Audrey Ann Fetima, age 90, of St. Cloud. The Daniel Funeral Home handling those arrangements for Audrey. A gathering of family and friends for Daniel L. Finken, age 81, of St. Cloud, and Apache Junction, Arizona, will be held on Wednesday, September 23rd, from 4 to 8 p.m. at the Daniel Funeral Home, St. Joseph, for Daniel L. Finken, age 81, of St. Cloud and Apache Junction. Those are your funeral announcements, and they have been brought to you by the Daniel Funeral Home and Cremation of St. Cloud, Clearwater, St. Joseph, Sartell, the Daniel Benson Funeral Home of St. Cloud, and the Daniel Anderson Funeral Home of Painesville. The Miller Carlin Funeral Homes of St. Cloud, Albany, Holdingford, and Upsala, Albany Floral Shop and Gifts. 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
4: The only two things in life that make it worth living is guitars tuned good and firm feeling women.

Waylon Jennings with a little Willie Nelson there. Luckenbach, Texas, from 1977. I guess 49 years ago. Time sure goes by in a big hurry. I got a request. The day the blizzard hit our town, must have been Holdingford. So this goes out to George and Holdingford. They haven't had a blizzard yet, but they got 9/10 of an inch of rain, according to George. So the day the blizzard hit our town, Gene Stewart.

and he said, "Boys, just lie here beneath me, and if I should happen to go to sleep, just stay awake and you'd be safe here from the snow."

That was by request, the day the blizzard hit our town. That was by... Gene Stewart, by request. Goes out to George and Holding Four. They got 9 tons 7 inch. Now this song is for Russ Kassenmacher down in Brandon, South Dakota. Fishing in the Dirt, Nitty Gritty Dirt Band.

0: Fishing in the Dark by the Nitty Gritty Dirt Band. Now here's your FSA report for this Saturday, 9-19, September 19th, 1926.
1: Good morning, everyone. This is Steve Ferricks with the Stearns County FSA office bringing your weekly FSA report. Temperatures are changing. The days are getting shorter. We have some soil moisture once again. This certainly will help with fall tillage applications. Enjoy the harvest. The staff at FSA have become extremely busy. Recent program rollouts have moved us into the fast lane. October brings several payment cycles, including CRP and eligible ARC PLC applications. Agricultural producers can begin enrolling in the ARC PLC programs, which the USDA recently updated to include more than 30 million new base acres to the program. This expansion, the first in 20 years, was made possible with the working family tax cuts and is part of the USDA's efforts to put farmers first. Now that the base acre allocation process is complete, producers can make the election enrollment for the 2026 crop year from September 16th through December 11th, and for the 2027 year, that timeline is going to be October 2nd through March 15th of 2027. Because eligible acres exceeded the nationwide 30 million acre cap, USDA is applying an across-the-board prorated reduction of only 3.96% to all newly allocated base acres. That's a very good thing. So we got, you know, most everything that everybody was after. It's very limited. President Trump and Secretary Rollins are putting farmers first by providing increased access to farm safety, to the farm safety net under USDA Richard Fortice advice. In addition to expanded base acres, farmers now have the opportunity to change their program election to best support the economic viability of their operation. So a little bit more about base acre notification. The opportunity for landowners to review their base allocation summaries and take necessary action ended on August 31st of 2026. This included correcting inaccurate information, designating subsequent acres, or opting out of additional base acres. Landowners did not lose any base. It's important to note, landowners did not lose any base through the allocation process. If landowners did not notify FSA of the changes, the base allocation summary is considered accurate and complete. However, an across-the-board factor will apply to any new base acres added. FSA determined the base allocation percentage reduction using all acreage reported as eligible, and new base acres will automatically be allocated to farms after applying the 3.69% reduction. Base acre notifications will be available beginning September 16th. Landowners can access this online at fsa.usda.gov/arc/PLC using a login.gov account. Landowners who do not currently have a login account can contact their FSA office to obtain their base allocation notification beginning on September 16th. So the enrollment period that's coming up now. Producers can now change their election and enrollment in the ARC County or PLC programs, which both provide crop-by-crop protection, or the ARC individual, which protects the entire farm. Although election processes for 2026 are optional, producers must enroll through a signed contract each year. Existing multi-year contracts ended on 2025, but producers have the option to sign a new multi-year contract for 2026 that would run through 2026.

31. Producers who opt out of the multi-year contract can enroll for the 2027 year starting on November 2nd of 2026 through March 15th of 2027. If producers do not submit their 2026 election by December 11th, their election remains the same as their 2025 election for the crops, and the farm is ineligible for payment for 2026 program year. So I'll repeat that. If producers do not submit their 2026 election by December 11th, their election remains the same as it was for 2025, and the farm is ineligible for the 2026 payment year. Landowners cannot enroll in either program unless they have a share risk in the farm. So the operator, the person who has the risk in the crop, is the one who's eligible for the payments. Cannot stress enough, for 2026, we have to see you in the office with an election by December 11th. If there's anything important today to glean from my message, that is it. So we know that farmers are going to be harvesting here. We can get this taken care of just as soon as you're done. The key right now is to talk to the powers that be that you rely on, decide which program you want, and call the office to make that election so we can get some signatures going for you. Very, very important part of the equation there. Used to be there were some crop insurance considerations that you had to watch out for. Producers are reminded that ARC and PLC elections and enrollments can impact eligibility for some crop insurance products. Producers can now add SCO coverage or enhance or ECO coverage regardless of their ARC or PLC elections. Previously, producers who elected ARC County or ARC IC were ineligible to purchase SCO options through their approved insurance provider for the same acreage, but the Working Family Tax Cut Act removed that restriction. So for more information on that, contact the office. It is open for 2026 right now, and many producers are asking about if, you know, remember ARC PLC payments are always 1 year behind. We find out on September 30th of the year if the previous year's program generated a payment. Many producers asking about 2025. We will know that after September 30th to identify whether there will be payments for 2025. So please be patient with that. We will let you know just as soon as we can. And one of the nice things about the 2025 year, because of the Working Family Tax Cut Act, you are going to get the benefit of, regardless of which program you selected just for 2025, you are going to get the benefit of getting the higher of the two if they generate a payment. So look for that to come. I mentioned a little bit last week that Stearns County's trigger for the Livestock Forage Program with an effective date of 9/7/2026. Please note that some other neighboring counties are ahead of us or behind us. That means that every county is a different trigger date for this program. Some have not qualified yet, some have. It's important to note that. And it's not just a simple across-the-board payment. This program looks at the animal units you have in the pasture, the type of pasture, the severity of the drought, to figure out payment levels. That means right there it's going to vary across the board. We're already getting producers coming in saying they heard that it's a $17 payment or a $20 payment. That is incorrect. It is based on all those different factors. It is going to be different for most everybody on the basis of that. The system is smart enough to identify whether or not the pastures are being overgrazed on standard stocking units. So each type of forage has a carrying capacity designated towards it, and you would take that times the number of animal units, and the system will either pay based on animal units or forage units based on the lesser of the two. So putting 50 cows on 2 acres is not going to get you a bigger payment for this program. Each animal unit has different carrying, or each type of forage, I'm sorry, has different carrying capacities. And those are things we can discuss with you when you come in the office. But that program is open right now and available for producers to sign up. We ask you to call the office and schedule an appointment, just like we always do. With this program, you're going to have some homework that you need to get done before you come in. Eligible producers will need to self-certify the class, quantity, and type of livestock on pasture as of the effective date, which I said was 9/7 of 2026. Okay, with that, we need your livestock numbers. If not already on file with FSA, we will need a copy of your pasture lease to determine who has the risk in the eligible land and livestock.
To be eligible for this program, you have to have the risk in the livestock

0: and the pasture land. And producers need to verify that they certified their pastures timely by the July 15th deadline. I've spoken so many times about the importance of certifying pastures timely before the July 15th deadline. This is where it comes out to identify those who are actually listening to the message that's provided. After you've addressed all those items, please call the office to schedule an appointment, 320-251-7800, extension 2. A little bit about CRP. As we approach the fall payment cycle, remember that if you have changed your bank account information, we need that now so that the direct deposit in early October flows correctly. And that just doesn't go for CRP. That goes for any program that might have a payment. Everything is direct deposited in your account. We need to make sure that if you've made changes or if your bank was bought out by a different bank. One that I can think of right now is Bremer that got bought out by Old National. That would be one where we need some new paperwork completed so that we can make sure that the money, if eligible, flows into the right account. Also on CRP, if you have required management activity that was due this year, that has to be completed by September 30th. Please get that completed. Contact the office. Do not delay and communicate with our team upon completion. Organic producers are reminded that the OCCSP cost share program is open for 2025 and 2026. Submit your cost share documents as soon as possible. We know that farm stress is really, really real right now. Many segments of agriculture are struggling economically. Time in the tractor or combine can magnify those concerns. Resources are available with the Minnesota Department of Ag. If you recognize this in your family or friends, please reach out for help. FSA can help get you those resource needs that are happening. With the decline in beef prices and struggling dairy and slumping row crop prices, everybody is under some stress. We'll get the help for you if needed. Have a safe, productive, and profitable harvest. Take the time to enjoy what you've accomplished this fall. Be proud of what you've accomplished. We certainly are proud of you. That's all for this week. Thank you for listening. This has been Steve Ferrick with the Stearns County FSA office bringing your weekly FSA report. Thank you.
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0: Mark Aramart. We do every day at 11:45, except Sunday. 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Items will remain in file for 3 to 5 days, and we'll start the Aramart program with the auction bulletin board. And Aramart is sponsored by Apex Mechanical.
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0: White House is denying access to the three major news outlets banned by President Trump on Friday. MS Now said badges carried by its journalists didn't work this morning when they tried to enter the White House grounds.
1: You get so tired of reading and seeing fake news. When you look at CNN, it's just fake. That's why their ratings are no good.
0: The move comes a day after Trump says he's barring CNN, MS Now, and Politico from the premises due to their purposefully negative reporting. MS Now responded in a post on X today saying the White House belongs to the American people. The news outlet also vowed to take all necessary steps to defend its right under the First Amendment, which guarantees freedom of the press. President Trump says an agreement has been reached with Denmark over Greenland. Jennifer Kuiper reports.
2: In a post on Truth Social, President Trump says the agreement gives the U.S. permanent control over security and all other needs in Greenland. He went on to say no U.S. adversary will be allowed to have a base, a military presence, or sensitive investments in Greenland without American approval. Trump says the agreement addresses all of his concerns and stresses there will be no cost to the U.S. He has repeatedly argued for U.S. control over Greenland, citing national security concerns.
0: The World Health Organization is warning of a healthcare worker shortage in the coming years. The organization published a workforce trends article on Friday that claimed 67 countries will not have enough healthcare workers to meet health needs by the year 2030. The report shows nearly one in four doctors on average is older than 55 and will retire in the next decade. That number is close to one in three doctors in high-income countries. Well, it's that time of year again, time to break out the pumpkin spice. Many across the country have noticed a change in the weather as the nights grow longer. The Old Farmer's Almanac says the equinox will occur at 8:04 p.m. Eastern Time Tuesday night. 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
4: Cloudy skies expected with fog and spots early today with daytime highs approaching 61. Winds out of the northeast, 5 to 10 miles per hour. Lows dip down to about 50. Tonight, cloudy skies expected. High of 64. Tomorrow, cloudy. Mainly cloudy skies. Monday, decreasing clouds by Tuesday. Low 60s. Monday, mid-60s by Tuesday. From the Weatherology Radio Network, I'm Staff Meteorologist Jennifer Wojcicki on AM 1150 KASM.
5: Thank you very much, Jennifer. Outside our Chasm studios, 57 degrees still. So it's holding steady at 57 for a while. Wind is still moderate, 3 to 4 miles an hour out of the northeast. Sun rose this morning at 7:02. It'll set this evening at 7:21. The low this morning was 55 degrees at 7:30 a.m. Yesterday's high was 60. Yesterday's low was 58. The record high in 1908 at 92 degrees. The record low was 30 degrees in 1943. All right, I got a request here. Might as well play it. The Aramart file folder. It's got nothing but much older items for sale. So that's it for our Aramart program. So that's the end of the Aramart program for today. Tune in Monday to Saturday at 11:45 for the Aramart program. If you have anything you want to buy, sell, trade, or give away, send in a postcard to Aramark Chasm Radio, Box 160, Albany, Minnesota, 56307, or email to chasm1150am@albanytel.com. And we'll put it on the air for you free of charge. Please do not phone in your Aramark items. Okay, here's the request. Red Skelton's reading of the Pledge of Allegiance by request.
6: I remember a teacher that I had. Now, I went through the seventh grade. I left home when I was 10 years old because I was hungry. And I used to, this is true. I work in the summer and I go to school in the winter. But I had this one teacher. He was the principal of the Harrison School in Vincennes, Indiana. To me, this was the greatest teacher, a real sage of my time, anyhow. He had such wisdom. And we were all reciting the Pledge of Allegiance one day. And he walked over, this little old teacher. Mr. Lasswell was his name. Mr. Lasswell. He says, he says, I've been listening to you boys and girls recite the Pledge of Allegiance all semester. And it seems as though it's becoming monotonous to you. If I may I recite it and try to explain to you the meaning of each word? I, me, an individual, a committee of one, pledge, dedicate all of my worldly goods to give without self-pity. Allegiance, my love and my devotion to the flag, our standard, O glory, a symbol of freedom. Wherever she waves, there's respect, because your loyalty has given her a dignity that shouts freedom is everybody's job. United, that means that we have all come together. States, individual communities that have united into 48 great states. 48 individual communities with pride and dignity and purpose. All divided with imaginary boundaries, yet united to a common purpose. And that's love for country. And to the Republic. Republic. A state in which sovereign power is invested in representatives chosen by the people to govern. And government is the people. And it's from the people to the leaders, not from the leaders to the people, for which it stands. One nation, meaning so blessed by God, indivisible, incapable of being divided, with liberty, which is freedom, the right of power to live one's own life, without threats, fear, or some sort of retaliation. And justice, the principle or qualities of dealing fairly with others. For all. For all. Which means, boys and girls, it's as much your country as it is mine. And now, boys and girls, let me hear you recite the pledge of allegiance. I pledge allegiance to the flag of the United States of America and to the Republic for which it stands, one nation, indivisible, with liberty and justice for all. Since I was a small boy, two states have been added to our country, and two words have been added to the Pledge of Allegiance. Under God. Wouldn't it be a pity if someone said that is a prayer and that would be eliminated from schools too?
5: Red Skelton, Pledge of Allegiance, by request. All right, here's another couple of requests by Nathan's Old Time Band. First one is Brunette Bombshell, Nathan's Old Time Band from 2017.

Here's a second one requested by Nathan's old time band. This one is called Slippery Fingers Polka.

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Minnesota Dutchman by request from their 2014 CD. 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

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If you are the winner, you will receive a certificate from Chasm Radio to redeem at the Albany Home Bakery for a delicious cake. So we get started on these. I got quite a few of them in here. Here's the first one. Today is Saturday, September 19th. So happy 17th birthday to our wonderful granddaughter, Camille Dingman. Have a good day, Grandpa and Grandma Dingman. So that's for Camille Dingman. Happy birthday, 17th birthday for you. And a happy anniversary to Don and Roseanne Pfluger. Hopefully I pronounced that right. 56 years. Congratulations from Darlene and CJ. Happy anniversary to Don and Roseanne Pfluger. Happy birthday to Zach Welly. Doesn't say how old you are, Zach, but happy birthday on today's date, the 19th. And that is sent in from your mom and dad, Welly. And happy 20th birthday, Carson Cheetah, from your Cheetah grandparents. Yep, played a song for you today, Elvira, at your grandparents' request. It might have been your mom. But happy 20th birthday to Carson Cheetah today. And happy anniversary to Tom and Marie Wirtz from Springville. Happy anniversary. This wish comes from friends, Gary and Corinne. So happy anniversary to Tom and Mary Wirtz. Happy birthday to Dean Schellinger. This is unusual. From Dean Schellinger. So happy birthday, Dean Schellinger, on September 19th, 1957. That was a long time ago. Now, since Joyce has just arrived, we're going to have her pick out the birthday greeting. But it'll be a blind test.

happy 17th birthday from your grandpa and grandma, Dingma. So, Camille, you will be receiving a certificate from Chasm Radio for a wonderful cake from Albany Home.

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We're talking Albany Home Bakery, and there's more. 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

That was George Jones with I'll Share My World With You. And then we had the Oak Ridge Boys with Trying to Love Two Women. Don't try to love two women at one time. Doesn't never works out. This is Joyce. I'm here for the afternoon till Zach gets here. So in the meantime, we'll just kind of hang out and listen to some music and bring you some music and whatever. So here is Brenda Lee with Big Four Poster Bed.

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2: Nice diving stop there from Lobitz. Here's a kill attempt off of a block and down. Albany gets the side out.
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4: The top 25 reasons for not going to church. 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If this has happened to you, I don't blame you for the way you feel. Christians should be looking for people who are alone and try to make them feel as welcome as possible. Many churchgoers have told me how hard it is to walk up to strangers and say hello. It is so much easier to stand and talk with the people we are most comfortable with. But that's not right. We are responsible to show love to strangers and make them feel welcome. But it's okay for you to do something about it as well. Next time, look around and see if there are other people there that nobody is talking to. Unless you want them to feel the same way you do, talk to them. I know people have tried this, and they made some great friends. Give, and it shall be given to you. And that's the truth.
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0: That was Lonesome 77203. This is Joyce. I'm here with you till about 3:30 or so. And it is now time for our world and national news.
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2: Chasm's top of the hour update. Everything you need to know. It's our home, too. Stand by.

And it appears we have some technical difficulties with our weather and or our national news. I'm not sure what's happening here because it's not coming out. So let's go to the weather update.

10 miles per hour. Lows dip down to about 50. Tonight, cloudy skies expected. High of 64. Tomorrow, cloudy. Mainly cloudy skies. Monday, decreasing clouds by Tuesday. Low 60s. Monday, mid 60s by Tuesday. From the Weatherology Radio Network, I'm staff meteorologist Jennifer Wojcicki on AM 1150 KASM.

0: Thank you, Jennifer. And at our Chasm Studios, it is 57 degrees with 99% humidity, 39% pressure, and the winds are at 3 miles per hour. It's a little drizzly out today. So, I'm Joyce. I'll be here till about 3:30 till Zach gets back. And in the meantime, we'll be listening to some music. Here's Buck Owens with I've Got a Tiger by the Tail.
1: I've got a tiger.

But you don't know that. Cause I was afraid I'd be ashamed that you'd laugh when you found out just how far it went. But you didn't, and you don't. I know you ain't gonna ever run. And someday I'll go, but I'm not ready yet.

Sweet Dreams by Tammy Wynette. And then we had Emmylou Harris by Blue Kentucky Girl, and George Jones with I'm Not Ready Yet. This is Joyce. I'm here until about 3:30, filling in for Zach. So I have my class reunion this evening, so I'm kind of looking forward to that. I see a few people here and there. In the meantime, let's listen to some more music, and here is Tammy Wynette with George Jones with Two Story House.

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That was Kenny Rogers with Love or something like it. It's 58 degrees outside our Chasm Studios. It looks kind of dreary out. The rain is welcoming, though, and I see some beans are out and some should have been out.

But we really needed the rain. I don't know if it'll help anything with the crops, but that was Kenny Rogers with Love or something like it. Before that, we had Wanda Jackson with Right or Wrong. This is Joyce. I'm here with you till about 3:30 when Zach gets back in. Here is Waylon Jennings with I've Always Been Crazy.

0: with I've always been crazy. Well, that's how I feel. I think I've always been crazy. It's 58 degrees outside. This is Joyce. I'm here till 3:30 or so when Zach comes back. filling in for him, he's got some, I'm not sure what he's got going on. I think it's some soccer or something. So anyway, here is Stonewall Jackson with I Wash My Hands in Muddy Water.
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That was Johnny Horton, When It's Springtime in Alaska. Let's hope we're not 6 feet below. then we had George Jones with Loving You Could Never Be Better, and Waylon Jennings

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It is 58 degrees outside. It's a little overcast. The rain was more than welcoming. We really needed it. I'm sure the farmers don't want it right now. But that was Tammy Wynette with You'll Never Walk Alone. We will be here till about 3:30 filling in for Zach. Here is Ferlin Husky with Gone.

0: Hello, this is Chad Van Beck, Senior Ag Lender from Pine Country Bank and Sauk Center. 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

0: 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I wonder.
1: Chasm's top of the hour update. Everything you need to know. It's our home, too. Stand by.
2: NBC News Radio, I'm Lisa Carton. The White House is denying access to the three major news outlets banned by President Trump on Friday. MS Now said badges carried by its journalists didn't work this morning when they tried to enter the White House grounds.
3: You get so tired of reading and seeing fake news. When you look at CNN, it's just fake. That's why their ratings are no good.
2: The move comes a day after Trump says he's

0: barring CNN, MS Now, and Politico from the premises due to their purposefully negative reporting. MS Now responded in a post on X today saying the White House belongs to the American people. The news outlet also vowed to take all necessary steps to defend its right under the First Amendment, which guarantees freedom of the press. President Trump says an agreement has been reached with Denmark over Greenland. Jennifer Kuiper reports.
1: In a post on Truth Social, President Trump says the agreement gives the U.S. permanent control over security and all other needs in Greenland. He went on to say no U.S. adversary will be allowed to have a base, a military presence, or sensitive investments in Greenland without American approval. Trump says the agreement addresses all of his concerns and stresses there will be no cost to the U.S. He has repeatedly argued for U.S. control over Greenland, citing national security concerns.
0: The World Health Organization is warning of a healthcare worker shortage in the coming years. The organization published a Workforce Trends article on Friday that claimed 67 countries will not have enough healthcare workers to meet health needs by the year 2030. The report shows nearly one in four doctors on average is older than 55 and will retire in the next decade. That number is close to one in three doctors in high-income countries. Well, it's that time of year again, time to break out the pumpkin spice. Many across the country have noticed a change in the weather as the nights grow longer. The Old Farmer's Almanac says the equinox will occur at 8:04 p.m. Eastern Time Tuesday night. 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

0: Cloudy skies expected with fog and spots early today with daytime highs approaching 61. Winds out of the northeast, 5 to 10 miles per hour. Lows dip down to about 50. Tonight, cloudy skies expected. High of 64. Tomorrow, cloudy. Mainly cloudy skies. Monday, decreasing clouds by Tuesday. Low 60s. Monday, mid 60s by Tuesday. From the Weatherology Radio Network, I'm Staff Meteorologist Jennifer Wojcicki on AM 1150 KASM.
1: Thank you, Jennifer. And at our Chasm Studios, it is 58 degrees with 99% humidity, 39% pressure, and the winds are at 2 miles per hour. It is Saturday, just so you know, because I'm usually not here until Sunday. Not sure if I'll be here yet tomorrow or not, but it is. Our sun rose this morning at 7:01, and it will set at 7:21. It's getting darker way too early. Our high is supposed to be 61. We're close. It's 59. We'll get down to 50 tonight with cloudy northwest winds at 5 to 10 miles per hour. Tomorrow it'll be 64 with winds out of the northeast at 8 to 15 miles per hour. Monday it'll be 63 with highs under partly cloudy skies with winds out of the east at 5 to 10 miles per hour. 64 on Tuesday. Our record high was in 1908 at 92 degrees. Our record low was 1943 with 30 degrees. Yesterday's high was 60 and this morning's low was 56. I don't know what amount of rain we received, but it's welcoming. I don't know if the farmers want it right now. I saw some bean fields getting done before the rain, so hopefully they have a good crop. Here is Kenny Rogers with The Gambler.
2: On a warm summer's evening, on a train bound for nowhere, I met up with a gambler. We were both too tired to sleep, so we took turns of staring out the window at the darkness. The boredom overtook us, and he began to speak. He said, "Son, I've made a life

That was Stonewall Jackson with Waterloo and George Jones with She Thinks I Still Care. Here is, well, let's see, what, how much time do we have? Here is Hank Lachlan with Let Me the One.

0: Let Me Be the One by Hank Locklin. It is September 19th. It is 2:19. It is 59 degrees outside with cloudy skies. It looks like, let's see what we got for this afternoon. It looks like it will get up to 61. We're at 59, and then it'll get down to 50 this evening with 64 tomorrow with cloudy skies. Here, we will return with some more music after these messages.
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That was Johnny Cash with Ballad of a Teenage Queen. We had Buck Owens with Act Naturally and Osborne Brothers with Rocky Top. It is Saturday afternoon with 59 degrees outside our Chasm Studios. It is 2:33, and I should be here till about 3:30 when Zach gets back, hopefully. Lots to do this week. Here is Roger Miller with Kansas City Star.

0: that chair. I'm going to have a Popeye cart there in a minute.
1: We have a request from one of our Chasm listeners out there. Here is the Bellamy Brothers with Old Hippie. 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

The Bellamy Brothers, Old Hippie, by request from one of our Chasm listeners. Here's another request from one of our Chasm listeners out there on this jury day. Here is, I'm kind of getting to this stage and I don't like it, but here's Rocking Alone in the Old Rocking Chair by Eddie Arnold, by request from one of our Chasm listeners.

Eddie Arnold, rocking alone in that old rocking chair. Here's another request by one of our Chasm listeners. Here is the Langner Sisters with, I'm sorry, wrong song. It is Kate Smith with God Bless America, as we need to pray for something. So we're praying for our country to get better, and God Bless America by Kate Smith. Thank you.

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0: Allison Krause down to the river to pray. We'll return with some more requests after these messages. 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
0: Here's another request from one of our Chasm listeners. Here is the Langner Sisters with How Far Is Heaven?

How far is seven? Well, let's not try to find out too soon yet. It is 60 degrees outside our Chasm studios, and here is another request by one of our Chasm listeners out there. Here's the Dutchmeisters with Take Me Back to Eden Valley. And when I'm heading out of here, around 3:30, I think Zach said he'd be back. I am heading to Eden Valley, so take me back.

Take Me Back to Eden Valley. That was by the Dutch Meisters, Betty Wolf. She was played a lot of cards with my dad, maybe my mom too. I'm not sure. I played cards with her at one point too. That was the song, I believe, that they played at her funeral as they exited. So Take Me Back to Eden Valley. That's where I'm heading. I have my class reunion this evening, if Zach gets back in time. I don't know. Anyway. So here we are. It's almost 3 o'clock. It is 60 degrees outside our Chasm Studios. We will, I will be here till about 3:30. I have a few more requests to play. But in the meantime, we will listen to the world and national news.

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1: Chasm's top of the hour update. Everything you need to know. It's our home, too. 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
2: NBC News Radio, I'm Lisa Carton. The White House is denying access to the three major news outlets banned by President Trump on Friday. MS Now said badges carried by its journalists didn't work this morning when they tried to enter the White House grounds.
3: You get so tired of reading and seeing fake news. When you look at CNN, it's just fake. That's why their ratings are no good.
2: The move comes a day after Trump says he's barring CNN, MS Now, and Politico from the premises due to their purposefully negative reporting. MS Now responded in a post on X today saying the White House belongs to the American people. The news outlet also vowed to take all necessary steps to defend its right under the First Amendment, which guarantees freedom of the press. President Trump says an agreement has been reached with Denmark over Greenland. Jennifer Kuiper reports.
4: In a post on Truth Social, President Trump says the agreement gives the U.S. permanent control over security and all other needs in Greenland. He went on to say no U.S. adversary will be allowed to have a base, a military presence, or sensitive investments in Greenland without American approval. Trump says the agreement addresses all of his concerns and stresses there will be no cost to the U.S. He has repeatedly argued for U.S. control over Greenland, citing national security concerns.
2: The World Health Organization is warning of a health care worker shortage in the coming years. The organization published a workforce trends article on Friday that claims 67 countries will not have enough health care workers to meet health needs by the year 2030. The report shows nearly one in four doctors on average is older than 55 and will retire in the next decade. That number is close to one in three doctors in high-income countries. Well, it's that time of year again, time to break out the pumpkin spice. Many across the country have noticed a change in the weather as the nights grow longer. The Old Farmer's Almanac says the equinox will occur at 8:04 p.m. Eastern Time Tuesday night. 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
5: Cloudy skies expected with fog and spots early today with daytime highs approaching 61. Winds out of the northeast, 5 to 10 miles per hour. Lows dip down to about 50. Tonight, cloudy skies expected. High of 64. Tomorrow, cloudy. Mainly cloudy skies. Monday, decreasing clouds by Tuesday. Low 60s. Monday, mid 60s by Tuesday. From the Weatherology Radio Network, I'm Staff Meteorologist Jennifer Wojcicki on AM 1150 KASM.
6: Thank you, Jennifer. And at our Chasm Studios, it is 60 degrees out with 95% humidity, 39% pressure, and the winds are at 0 miles per hour. I should be home burning up my brush piles. Here's a song by request from one of our Chasm listeners. Here is Vic Cheetah with the John Deere Polka.

The John Deere Polka by Big Cheetah. Putt putt. We had a lot of those. I think we had 5 at one time. John Deere tractors. Anyway, it is now time for our Saturday afternoon funeral announcements, and they are brought to you by the Day.

Avenue Funeral Home and Cremation of St. Cloud, Clearwater, St. Joseph, Sartell, the Daniel Benson Funeral Home of St. Cloud, and the Daniel Anderson Funeral Home of Painesville, the Miller Carlin 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Shelley Funeral Homes of Little Falls, Pierce, Swanville, and Onemia, and the Cold Spring Floral and Gifts. A funeral service for Craig Richard Johnson, 74, of Little Falls, will be held tomorrow. Will be held on Monday. It's Saturday today, because normally I'm here on Sunday. So it will be held on Monday at 11 o'clock at the Lemire Funeral Home in Little Falls. Burial will take place in the Minnesota State Veterans Cemetery north of Little Falls. Visitation will be held tomorrow evening from 4 to 7 p.m. and then again on Monday from 10 to 11 o'clock at the Lemire Funeral Home in Little Falls. That's for the late Craig Richard Johnson, 74, of Little Falls. A massive Christian burial for Renee Gall, 81, of Buckman, will be held on Monday at 11 o'clock at the St. Michael's Catholic Church in Buckman. Visitation will be held tomorrow evening at the Emblem Brenny Funeral Service in Piers from 4 to 8 p.m. and again from 9:30 until the hour of service on Monday at the church in Buckman. That's for the late Renee Gall, 81, of Buckman. A massive Christian burial for Alex Neusendorfer, 88, of Sauk Rapids, will be held at 11 o'clock on Tuesday at the Sacred Heart Catholic Church in Sauk Rapids. Burial with full military honors will take place at the Saints Peter and Paul Catholic Cemetery in Gilman. Visitation will be from 9:30 until 11 o'clock at the church on Tuesday. Arrangements are with the Foley Funeral Home. That's for the late Alex Neusendorfer, 88, of Sauk Rapids. A memorial mass for Karen Garnett Lagore Bailey, 79, of Sun City, Arizona, will be held on Tuesday at 11:30 at the St. Mary's Catholic Church in Little Falls. Visitation will be from 10 until the hour of service at the church. Arrangements are with the Emblem Brenny Funeral Service. That's for the late Karen Garnett Lagore Bailey, 79, of Sun City, Arizona. A celebration of life for Patricia Patty L. Dickman, 75, of Little Falls, will be held from 4 to 7 p.m. on Wednesday, September 23rd, at the Lemire Funeral Home in Little Falls. That's for the late Patricia Patty Dickman, 75, of Little Falls. A massive Christian burial for Audrey Ann Fedema, 90, of St. Cloud, will be held at 11 o'clock on Wednesday at the Holy Spirit Catholic Church in St. Cloud. Visitation will be held from 4 to 7 p.m. on Tuesday and after 9:30 on Wednesday, both at the Holy Spirit Catholic Church in St. Cloud. Arrangements are with the Daniel Funeral Home. As for the late Audrey Ann Fedema, 90, of St. Cloud. A gathering of family and friends will be held for Daniel L. Finken, 81, of St. Cloud, and Apache Junction, Arizona, will be held from 4 to 8 o'clock on Wednesday, September 23rd, at the Daniel Funeral Home in St. Joseph. That's for the late Daniel L. Finken, 81, of St. Cloud and Apache Junction, Arizona. Your funeral announcements this afternoon were brought to you by the Daniel Funeral Home and Cremation of St. Cloud, Clearwater, St. Joseph, Sartell, the Daniel Benson Funeral Home of St. Cloud, and 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

On the wings of a dove, you're listening to Chasm 1150 AM. This is Joyce. I am here until probably 3:30, and then Zach should be back. Here is a request from one of our Chasm listeners out there. Here is Leon Olson with Drunk Again.

0: That was Travis Raymaker with Goodnight Irene Waltz. I played that in memory of my aunt who passed away in August, I think, of 2012. So it's been a little while. I have some more requests coming up. In the meantime, you're listening to Joyce. It is 60 degrees outside our Chasm Studios, and looks like it's still cloudy and overcast. It's supposed to get up to 61 today, so we're close. We're at 60 degrees. We will return with some more requests after these messages.
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0: This next song is a request by one of our Chasm listeners. This is The Rose by Bette Midler in memory of Dolores Knotch, who passed away here a couple weeks ago. So in memory of Dolores, here is The Rose.

The Rose in memory of Dolores Notch. This next song goes out to my niece, Katie. Her birthday was this week on the 16th, so happy birthday, Katie. I'm sure Mikey gave you some big surprises. So here is Happy Birthday to Katie with Oh, Pretty Woman by Roy Orbison. And you are beautiful. Miss you.

Pretty Woman. Happy birthday, Katie. That's for my niece. Hope you enjoyed that. I did. I loved this song back in the day when it came out. We danced to it a lot. Anyway, I'm dating myself, so happy birthday, Katie. I can't wait to see you. Here is Billy Crash Craddock with Rub It In.

0: That was Jerry Minor with Golden Star Polka right here on KASM, 3 minutes past the bottom of the 3 o'clock hour. I'm Zach Nelson, just popped into your Chasm Studios right here in Albany, Minnesota, taking over for Joyce, and we'll be taking you all the way home on this wonderful and not too hot Saturday afternoon, Saturday, September 19th, 2026, 60 degrees outside, 93% humidity. 4 mph, northern winds, 7:21 p.m. sunset tonight, and 7:02 a.m. sunrise this morning. As I'm taking you all the way home this evening through your Catholic Mass at 5:30, your rosary, and we'll be bringing you up to Les Feldick tonight, where I'll be heading out at around 7 o'clock p.m. tonight, right here on Chasm Radio at your Chasm Studios in Albany, Minnesota. Coming up next year on KASM is 16 Tons by Tennessee Ernie Ford.
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I loaded 16 tons of number 9 coal, and the straw boss said, well, bless my

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That was Red Handkerchief Waltz by Larry Rosavi right here on Chasm Radio. Coming up next, we have Metal Arc Waltz by Brian in the Mississippi Valley.

0: That was Accordion Polka by Top Notchman, ready on KASM. A little over 5 minutes to the top of the 4 o'clock hour right here on KASM Radio. A lot of college athletics going on today. Big college football time of the year. As Bill Belichick, former New England Patriots head coach, is the coach for the North Carolina Tar Heels. As they are, I believe, still in a weather delay, leading the Clemson Tigers. Big game, Michigan down by one to UTEP, of course. We'll see. They'll probably have an extra couple seconds at the end of that game to steal it. Texas A&M in a conference matchup against Kentucky, up by one. Iowa is up 21-0 on Northern Iowa currently. And the Indiana Hoosiers, defending national champions, up 7-0 early on against Western Kentucky. The Golden Gophers already played today, defeating the Akron Zips 41-7. Illinois is up 41-10 against their opponent there. And University of North Dakota plays Nebraska tonight. Thunderhawks head over to Nebraska. I believe that is it. Wisconsin beat Eastern Michigan last night by 44. So that's it for the major games. We'll be right back here with Old Hippie by the Bellamy Brothers after this quick break.
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1: Chasm's top of the hour update. 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
2: NBC News Radio, I'm Lisa Carton. Reporters for CNN, MS Now, and Politico were turned away from the White House today and had their credentials confiscated by the Secret Service. The move comes a day after President Trump said he was barring the outlets because of their constant fake news reporting.
3: A very simple ban. I don't want them in my office. I don't want them here. I would say the ban would go as far as you can. If they could send results out, I'd love it.
2: MS Now was the first to confirm badges carried by its journalists didn't work this morning when they tried to enter the White House grounds. Multiple news organizations and free speech groups quickly denounced the ban and cited the constitutional right to freedom of the press. President Trump says he plans to establish a federal AI force and appoint a dedicated AI czar. In a Saturday Truth Social post, Trump dismissed criticisms of AI and data centers as a political hoax set up by opponents to stop U.S. innovation. Trump compared the AI force to the Space Force and said he would name an AI czar in the coming days. Cuba is being hit with its sixth major power blackout of the year. Cuban officials said Friday's collapse was triggered by a failure in high-voltage transmission lines, leaving millions in the dark. The crippling nationwide outage followed Friday's announcement that new U.S. sanctions were imposed against 11 Cuban entities and military officials by executive order of President Trump. NASA says it's given SpaceX a $946 million contract to fly three more astronauts to the International Space Station. The Friday announcement extends the company's crewed flights to the station through 2030. The deal brings SpaceX's total number of NASA astronauts' flights under contract to 17 and raises the contract's total value to nearly $6 billion. The contract covers prepping astronauts on the ground, launching them, operating the mission, bringing crews home, and recovering the capsule. 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
1: Chasm Weather.

currently 60 degrees outside right here at your Chasm Studios in Albany, Minnesota. 92% humidity, very light northwesterly winds. 7:21 p.m. sunset and 7:02 a.m. sunrise. It's nice when I can look at our temperatures, and it is cooler outside than it is inside, as there was a lot of days where it was hotter outside than it was inside right here. Tonight, sky is becoming partly cloudy with a low of 50 and overcast with highs around 66. Doesn't look like much rain going to be coming down in the next couple of days, which is nice compared to last night in the light drizzle where I was at the Melrose Albany football game on the Melrose sideline. So yeah. I've heard it all about the game from multiple people. Anyways, don't need to hear any more about it. Tough game. Anyways, overcast with highs around 66 on Sunday. Highs around 61 under overcast skies on Monday. And Tuesday, a blend of clouds and sun with highs around 63. So nice mid to low 60s all this next week coming up right here in Albany, Minnesota, which is a nice temperature that I like personally. I think 60 cloudy, that's like perfect sweatshirt weather. I love wearing a sweatshirt. Even though I'm not wearing one right now, I'm wearing a nice t-shirt, but I do enjoy wearing sweatshirts, and this is personally my favorite time of the year. Fall, football, great time. That's a great time. Anyways, we are 4.5 minutes past the top of the 4 o'clock hour right here on Chasm Radio. Coming up next here, we have a song that was requested from a Chasm listener, Drunk Again by Leon Olsen.

0: through the 20th. 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

That was Al's Landler by Al Kala and the Merry Makers right here on KASM. Coming up next here on Chasm Radio, we have a little bit of Kenny Rogers right here on KASM with Coward of the County.

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That was Bluebird Waltz by the Heartlanders right here on Chasm Radio. I'm Zach Nelson. I've been in your Chasm Studios for a little over an hour and a half here, around an hour and a half. Taking over for Joyce and taking you all the way home on this wonderful Saturday right here on KASM. I spent my early afternoon at the College of St. Benedict doing the play-by-play for their soccer game against Gustavus Adolphus College. The Golden Gusties against the College of St. Benedict. It's a fun one-to-one tie. I've had the opportunity to do some play-by-play. I did last Sunday. I did play-by-play for the Bennies when they played University of Minnesota Morris. And I've done a couple of volleyball games for them on the MIAC Sports Network as a color commentator. Still learning my volleyball. Volleyball is a little more faster paced and kind of a little bit harder to like really hone in everything and be a really good play-by-play person. So I've been, soccer is a little slower paced, so I've been able to kind of keep going with it. But I feel like if I did play-by-play instead of color, because doing color for a sport that I'm not too familiar with is pretty hard. Like I did a handful of basketball games here on Chasm with Randy and Kirby last winter, and I know basketball, so that made basketball a lot easier to do for color, because you got to be pretty knowledgeable of the sport. Soccer is, I feel like, a little simpler to understand than volleyball, in my opinion. Obviously, people have different opinions, but soccer, I feel, is a little easier for me to understand compared to volleyball, but both fun. The Bennies are having a good year in both volleyball and soccer, as they are undefeated in soccer, haven't lost, but they did tie today, so they're 6-0-1 on the year. Coming up next year on KASM is Randy Travis with Forever and Ever. Amen.

That was Forever and Ever, Amen by Randy Travis right here on Chasm Radio. A little over 5 minutes to the top of the 5 o'clock hour right here on KASM. Coming up next, we have Tommy's Polka by Nate Fredrickson Band.

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1: Chasm's top of the hour update. Everything you need to know. It's our home, too. 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
2: NBC News Radio. I'm Rob Martier. President Trump says the United States will establish a large military presence in Greenland under a new deal with Denmark. Trump said the agreement reached on Friday would give the U.S. permanent control over security in Greenland and that no U.S. adversary will be allowed to have a military presence or sensitive investments in Greenland without U.S. approval. Trump said the agreement, which will be formally signed at the U.N. next week, addresses all of his concerns and that there will be no cost to the U.S. Forecasters say heavy rain is likely across much of the U.S. as summer winds down. A flood threat is in effect through the weekend from the plains to the East Coast. Thunderstorms are expected from Minneapolis to Grand Rapids, where millions will be subject to flash flooding and travel delays. The flood threat will then shift eastward through Tuesday across the Midwest and to the Northeast. The U.S. Central Command says the military has escorted 1 billion barrels of oil and over 2,000 commercial vessels out of the Persian Gulf in recent months.
3: We've reached this significant milestone while assisting over 2,000 commercial ship transits through the strait by providing coordinated protection. Clearly, momentum is building.
2: CENTCOM Commander Admiral Bradley Cooper praised the efforts of American forces in a video, adding that the U.S. has blocked all Iranian oil exports during that time. Iran's armed forces quickly rejected the claim, calling the remarks false and ridiculous. The White House is poking fun at the Ponzi scheme that Travis Kelce got caught up in. In a post on X about the news that Kelce had fallen victim to the fraudster, accused of stealing $35 million from investors, the White House wrote, "This is why we do what we do." The post continued, "Seems like a good time to re-up the work of the White House task force to eliminate fraud and help protect Americans." The Kansas City Chiefs player was among those reportedly fleeced by Siddharth Jawahar through Swiftark LLC to fund his lavish lifestyle. Rob Martier, NBC News Radio.

0: Lulz will off around 50 tonight under partly cloudy skies, northeasterly winds 5 to 10 miles per hour. Cloudy skies tomorrow, daytime highs approaching 66. Cloudy skies tomorrow night, lows around 45. Decreasing clouds Monday into Tuesday with highs and lows 60s. Looking further out, 65 Wednesday, 66 Thursday, and 71 on Friday. 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
1: 60 degrees outside currently, 92% humidity. No winds outside right now. If there were, they'd be northern winds. 7:21 p.m. sunset and 7:02 a.m. sunrise. I'm Zach Nelson. I've been here for about an hour and a half, a little over that so far, as we are nearly 5 minutes past the top of the 5 o'clock already on KASM. And we will have your funeral announcements coming up here shortly, and then your Saturday Mass right here on KASM. That will be at 5:30. You'll have your Mass, then Rosary at the top of the hour right afterwards at 6 o'clock, and then your inspirational selections, as that will be done just short of the bottom of the 6 o'clock hour. And then we'll have some music taking you all the way to Les Feldick, which will be at the top of the 7 o'clock hour right here on KASM. Before that, we'll have some music, funeral announcements, commercial break, and then your TV Mass right here on KASM Radio. It's now time for your funeral announcements right here on KASM.
2: 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Cremation Services of Sauk Center, Melrose, Freeport, and Gray Eagle, the Shelley Funeral Homes of Little Falls, Piers, Swanville, and Onamia, and Cold Spring Floral and Gifts. Funeral for Carolyn Bauer, age 85, of Cold Spring, is going on currently at St. Boniface Catholic Church. That is for Carolyn Bauer of Cold Spring, the winter funeral home handling those arrangements. Celebration of Life for Sandra Joyce Brandel Resch, age 71, of Royalton, will be held today at 1 p.m. at Shepherd of the Pines Lutheran Church in Rice. Visitation will be held starting at 11 a.m. until the hour of the service at the church. The Emblem Brenny Funeral Service is cherishing the memory and celebrating the life of Sandy Joyce Brandel Resch, age 71, of Royalton. A funeral service for Craig Richard Johnson, age 74, of Little Falls, will be held on Monday, September 21st at 11 a.m. at the Lemire Funeral Home in Little Falls. Visitation will be held Sunday, tomorrow, from 4 to 7 p.m., and Monday, September 20th, from 10 to 11 a.m., at the Lemire Funeral Home in Little Falls. And that is for the late Craig Richard Johnson, age 74, of Little Falls. Mass of Christian Burial for Renee Gall, age 81, of Buckman, will be held on Monday, September 21st, at 11 a.m., at St. Michael's Catholic Church in Buckman. Visitation will be held tomorrow, September 20th, Sunday, at Emblem Brenny Funeral Service in Piers from 4 to 8 p.m. and from 9:30 a.m. until the hour of the service on Monday at the church in Buckman. That's for Renee Gall, age 81, of Buckman. Mass of Christian Burial for Alex Neusendorfer, age 88, of Sauk Rapids, will be held on Tuesday, September 22nd at 11 a.m. at the Sacred Heart Catholic Church in Sauk Rapids. Visitation will be from 9:30 to 11 a.m. At the church on Tuesday. Service with dignity provided by the Foley Funeral Home for Alex Neusendorfer, age 88, of Sauk Rapids. Memorial Mass for Karen Garnett Lagore Bailey, age 79, of Sun City, Arizona, will be on Tuesday, September 22nd, at 11:30 a.m. at St. Mary's Catholic Church in Little Falls. Visitation will be held from 10 a.m. until the hour of the service at the church. The Emblem Brenny Funeral Service is cherishing the memory and celebrating the life of Karen Garnett Lagore Bailey, age 79, of Sun City, Arizona. Celebration of Life for Patty L. Dickman, age 75, of Little Falls, will be held on Wednesday, September 23rd, from 4 to 7 p.m. at the Lemire Funeral Home in Little Falls. And that is for the late Patty L. Dickman, age 75, of Little Falls. Mass of Christian Burial for Audrey Ann Fetima, age 90, of St. Cloud, will be held at 11 a.m. on Wednesday, September 23rd, at Holy Spirit Catholic Church in St. Cloud. The visitation will be held on Tuesday, September 22nd, from 4 to 7 p.m., and after 9:30 a.m. on Wednesday, both at Holy Spirit Catholic Church in St. Cloud, for Audrey Ann Fetima, age 90, of St. Cloud. The Daniel Funeral Home handling those arrangements for Audrey. Gathering of Family and Friends for Daniel L. Finken, age 81, of St. Cloud, and Apache Junction, Arizona, will be held on Wednesday, September 23rd, from 4 to 8 p.m. at the Daniel Funeral Home, St. Joseph, for Daniel L. Finken, age 81, of St. Cloud, and Apache Junction. Those are your funeral announcements. 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
1: Those were the funeral announcements right here on KASM. 12 minutes past the bottom of the, or top of the 5 o'clock hour, excuse me, on that one. It's 60 degrees outside right here in Albany, Minnesota. A good day so far, right here, seated in the big chair. Zach Nelson here, taking you all the way home on this wonderful and amazing Saturday right here on KASM. I'll be back here in the big chair next Sunday, I believe. That would be the 27th. As I am unavailable during the week and next weekend. Or tomorrow, Joyce is in the afternoon, and then I'm guessing Carson has next Saturday, and I'm taking next Sunday. Enjoying my time in the big chair right here on KASM, and I've enjoyed my time coaching in Melrose, and I've enjoyed my time at St. John's University. Out in Collegeville, Minnesota. Getting through classes. Having a good time there. Having a good fall so far. So. And it is almost 5:14 right here on KASM. Coming up next here on Chasm Radio, we got some music up until your TV Mass at 5:30 tonight, or this evening, I should say. A little bit. We'll put sprinkle in some country with some polka until then. So, coming up next here on KASM, we have Frank Sinatra with That's Life.

That was That's Life by Frank Sinatra right here on KASM. Coming up next, we have some Johnny Cash with I Won't Back Down.

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0: That was So Ein Tag Waltz by Becky and the Ivanhoe Dutchman. Coming up next here on KASM is I've Been Everywhere by Johnny Cash.
1: I was toting my pack along the dusty Winnemucca Road when along came a semi with a high-end canvas-covered load. 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

Pittsburgh, Gravelburg, Colorado, Ellensburg, Rexburg, Vicksburg, El Dorado, Laramore, Atmore, Havistaw, Chattanooga, Chasta, Nebraska, Alaska, Opelika, Baraboo, Waterloo, Kalamazoo, Kansas City, Sioux City, Cedar City, Dodge City, what a pity. I've been everywhere, man. I've been everywhere, man. Across the deserts, bare man. I breathe the mountain air, man. I've traveled, I've had my

0: That was I've Been Everywhere by Johnny Cash, right here on KASM. 61 degrees outside currently. A little under 2 hours until your sunset at 7:21 p.m. tonight. That sunset has been creeping down very quickly here. Just about a month ago, as the sun was setting at past 9 o'clock, and it's reaching down to nearly 7 o'clock. Sunrise at 7:02 a.m. So, it's now time for your Catholic Mass right here on KASM. Coming up next, right here at the bottom of the 5 o'clock hour.
1: Welcome to today's televised Mass. During this season of ordinary time, we reflect on God's abundant goodness and our role as disciples, called to conform our lives to Christ. May you experience God's peace and love in extraordinary ways during this season. Let us pray for one another, and please know of my deep gratitude for your continued support of the TV Mass. God bless you and your loved ones.

0: In the name of the Father, and of the Son, and of the Holy Spirit.
1: Amen.
0: The Lord be with you.
1: And with your spirit.
0: Welcome as we gather to celebrate this 25th Sunday in Ordinary Time. My name is Father Tom Skaya, and it's an honor to be with all of you today. Brothers and sisters, let us acknowledge our sins and so prepare ourselves to celebrate the sacred mysteries. You were sent to heal the contrite of heart. Lord, have mercy.
1: Lord, have mercy.
0: You came to call sinners. Christ, have mercy.
1: Christ, have mercy.
0: You are seated at the right hand of the Father to intercede for us. Lord, have mercy.
1: Lord, have mercy.
0: May Almighty God have mercy on us, forgive us our sins, and bring us to everlasting life.
1: Amen.
0: Glory to God in the highest, and on earth peace to people of good will. We praise you, we bless you, we adore you, we glorify you. We give you thanks for your great glory. Lord God, heavenly King, O God, almighty Father, Lord Jesus Christ, only begotten Son, Lord God, Lamb of God, Son of the Father, you take away the sins of the world, have mercy on us. You take away the sins of the world, receive our prayer. You are seated at the right hand of the Father, have mercy on us. For you alone are the Holy One. You alone are the Lord. You alone are the Most High, Jesus Christ, with the Holy Spirit, in the glory of God the Father. Amen. Let us pray. O God, who founded all the commands of your sacred law upon love of you and of our neighbor, grant that by keeping your precepts we may merit to attain eternal life. Through our Lord Jesus Christ, your Son, who lives and reigns with you in the unity of the Holy Spirit, God forever and ever.
1: Amen.

0: The Lord be with you.
1: And with your spirit.
0: A reading from the Holy Gospel according to Matthew.
1: Glory to you, Lord.
0: Jesus told his disciples this parable. The kingdom of heaven is like a landowner who went out at dawn to hire laborers for his vineyard. After agreeing with them for the usual daily wage, he sent them into his vineyard. Going out about 9 o'clock, the landowner saw others standing idle in the marketplace. And he said to them, "You too, go into my vineyard, and I will give you what is just." So they went off. And he went out again around noon, and around 3 o'clock, and did likewise. Going out about 5 o'clock, the landowner found others standing around, and said to them, "Why do you stand here idle all day?" They answered, "Because no one has hired us." He said to them, "You too, go into my vineyard." When it was evening, the owner of the vineyard said to his foreman, "Summon the laborers and give them their pay, beginning with the last and ending with the first." When those who had started about 5 o'clock came, each received the usual daily wage. So when the first came, they thought that they would receive more, but each of them also got the usual wage. And on receiving it, they grumbled against the landowner, saying, "These last ones worked only 1 hour, and you have made them equal to us, who bore the day's burden and the heat." He said to one of them in reply, "My friend, I'm not cheating you. Did you not agree with me for the usual daily wage? Take what is yours and go. What if I wish to give this last one the same as you? Or am I not free to do as I wish with my own money? Are you envious because I am generous? Thus the last will be first, and the first will be last." The Gospel of the Lord.
1: Praise to you, Lord Jesus Christ.
0: So, my dear friends in Christ, when I was in the seminary, every year we were given a different apostolate. So sometimes we'd be like in the nursing home, sometimes we'd be in a school teaching. But my favorite apostolate was in my senior year of college, where I got to do prison ministry. And there was one fella in particular that, right, so every Friday night we got to go to prison. And there was this one fella, he had just this amazing story. So he left the church at the age of 17 years old. And then he spent his whole life kind of like going after the church, going against the church. I think he even had a radio show. Ended up in prison later on in his life. And so when

0: were there one Friday night. It happened to be his 77th birthday, so 60 years after he left the church, and he was away for all that time. And that night, this fella went to confession and received the Eucharist for the first time in 60 years. And we got to meet him afterward. So we had a priest with us, and then we got to meet with this fella and then a number of other inmates. And the look on this man's face after he went to confession and received the Eucharist was amazing. Instead of being some sort of like hardened criminal inmate, like this man was like bawling and in tears after having encountered the Lord in those sacraments. And for me, that was a moment in my life where divine mercy became very real. To see it bring a man to absolute tears, like God is so good and He's so merciful that God's mercy is not a theory. It's so real. It's who He is, and that's what we hear in the first reading today. Let him turn to the Lord for mercy, to our God who is generous in forgiving. Like He is so good, and He wants to heal us. He wants to heal our hearts. And so I guess my encouragement for you is, no matter where you're at today, maybe you've been living a solid Christian life, but maybe you have been away from the Lord. I guess the point is, no matter where we're at, right, we're all in need of God's mercy, and so I just encourage you in a particular way, if it's been a while since you've been to confession, don't be afraid to call your pastor, call your priest, and set up an appointment. Just speaking as a priest, it's one of our favorite things to do is to hear confessions. And because what do we get when we hear confessions is we get a front row seat to God's awesome mercy. So I think just today on this 25th Sunday in Ordinary Time, what a beautiful day to just thank God for the gift of His mercy. He's so good. We don't just want to think about Divine Mercy and Divine Mercy Sunday, right? But every single day of the year, just to ask Him for His mercy, because He is awesome and He wants to change your life. Let's now profess our faith. I believe in one God, the Father Almighty, Maker of heaven and earth, of all things visible and invisible. I believe in one Lord Jesus Christ, the only begotten Son of God, born of the Father before all ages, God from God, light from light, true God from true God, begotten, not made, consubstantial with the Father. Through Him all things were made. For us men and for our salvation, He came down from heaven, and by the Holy Spirit was incarnate of the Virgin Mary and became man. For our sake He was crucified under Pontius Pilate. He suffered death and was buried, and rose again on the third day in accordance with the Scriptures. He ascended into heaven and is seated at the right hand of the Father. He will come again in glory to judge the living and the dead, and His kingdom will have no end. I believe in the Holy Spirit, the Lord, the giver of life, who proceeds from the Father and the Son, who with the Father and the Son is adored and glorified, who has spoken through the prophets. I believe in one holy Catholic and Apostolic Church. I confess one baptism for the forgiveness of sins, and I look forward to the resurrection of the dead and the life of the world to come. Amen. With great confidence and love in our God's mercy, let's bring to Him all of our prayers and petitions.
1: That church leaders might reject power, prestige, and status, and instead choose humility and sacrifice, we pray.
2: Lord, hear our prayer.
1: That political officials support the efforts of nonviolence and ensure fair and just elections that uphold the votes of the people they represent, we pray.
2: Lord, hear our prayer.
1: That those who are sick feel the gentle and healing hand of God, we pray.
2: Lord, hear our prayer.
0: Merciful Father, we bring you all of these prayers and petitions. Please answer them, for we ask them in faith, and we ask them in the holy and powerful name of Christ Jesus, our Lord. Amen.

0: Pray, brothers and sisters, that my sacrifice and yours may be acceptable to God, the Almighty Father.
1: May the Lord accept the sacrifice at your hands for the praise and glory of his name, for our good and all of his holy church.
0: Receive with favor, O Lord, we pray, the offerings of your people, that what they profess with devotion and faith may be theirs through these heavenly mysteries, through Christ our Lord.
1: Amen.
0: The Lord be with you.
1: And with your spirit.
0: Lift up your hearts.
1: Lift them up to the Lord.
0: Let us give thanks to the Lord our God.
1: It is right and just.
0: It is truly right and just, our duty and our salvation, always and everywhere, to give you thanks, Lord, Holy Father, Almighty and Eternal God. For in you we live and move and have our being. And while in this body we not only experience the daily effects of your care, but even now possess the pledge of life eternal. For having received the first fruits of the Spirit, through whom you raised up Jesus from the dead, we hope for an everlasting share in the Paschal mystery. And so with all the angels we praise you, as in joyful celebration we acclaim.

You therefore, Almighty Father, we bless through Jesus Christ, your Son, who comes in your name. He himself is the word that brings salvation, the hand you extend to sinners, the way by which your peace is offered to us. When we ourselves had turned away from you on account of our sins, you brought us back to be reconciled, O Lord, so that converted at last to you, we might love one another through your Son, whom for our sake you handed over to death. And now, celebrating the reconciliation Christ has brought us, we entreat you, sanctify these gifts by the outpouring of your Spirit, that they may become the body and blood of your Son, whose command we fulfill when we celebrate these mysteries. For when about to give his life to set us free, as he reclined at supper, he himself took bread into his hands, and giving you thanks, he said the blessing, broke the bread, and gave it to his disciples, saying, "Take this, all of you, and eat of it, for this is my body, which will be given up for you."

In a similar way, in that same evening, taking the chalice of blessing in his hands, confessing your mercy, and gave the chalice to his disciples, saying, "Take this, all of you, and drink from it, for this is the chalice of my blood, the blood of the new and eternal covenant, which will be poured out for you and for many for the forgiveness of sins. Do this in memory of me."

Celebrating, therefore, the memorial of the death and resurrection of your Son, who left us this pledge of his love, we offer you what you have bestowed on us, the sacrifice of perfect reconciliation. Holy Father, we humbly beseech you to accept us also together with your Son, and in this saving banquet, graciously to endow us with his very Spirit, who takes away everything that estranges us from one another. May he make your church a sign of unity and an instrument of your peace among all people. And may he keep us in communion with Leo our Pope and Patrick our Bishop and all the bishops and your entire people. Just as you have gathered us now at the table of your Son, so also bring us together with the glorious Virgin Mary, Mother of God, with the blessed apostles and all the saints, with our brothers and sisters and those of every race and tongue who have died in your friendship. Bring us to share with them the unending banquet of unity in a new heaven and a new earth, where the fullness of your peace will shine forth in Christ Jesus our Lord. Amen.

0: At the Savior's command, informed by divine teaching, we dare to say, Our Father, who art in heaven, hallowed be thy name. Thy kingdom come, thy will be done, on earth as it is in heaven. Give us this day our daily bread, and forgive us our trespasses, as we forgive those who trespass against us. And lead us not into temptation, but deliver us from evil. Deliver us, Lord, we pray, from every evil. Graciously grant peace in our days, that by the help of your mercy, we may be always free from sin and safe from all distress, as we await the blessed hope and the coming of our Savior, Jesus Christ.
1: The kingdom and the power and the glory are yours, now and forever.
0: Lord Jesus Christ, who said to your apostles, Peace I leave you, my peace I give you, look not on our sins, but on the faith of your church, and graciously grant your peace and unity in accordance with your will, who live and reign forever and ever.
1: Amen.
0: The peace of the Lord be with you always.
1: And with your spirit.
0: Let us offer each other the sign of peace. May this make like the body and blood of the Lord Jesus Christ be eternal life to us who receive it. Lamb of God, you take away the sins of the world. Have mercy on us. Lamb of God, you take away the sins of the world. Have mercy on us. Lamb of God, you take away the sins of the world. Grant us peace.

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Blessed are those called to the supper of the Lamb. Lord, I am not worthy that you should enter under my roof, but only say the word, and my soul shall be healed.

0: Let us pray. 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
1: Amen.
0: The Lord be with you.
1: And with your spirit.
0: May Almighty God bless you, the Father, and the Son, and the Holy Spirit.
1: Amen.
0: Go in peace.
1: Thanks be to God.

0: That was your Catholic Mass right here on KASM. That'll bring us right to the top of the 6 o'clock hour right here on KASM Radio. As we will shortly have your rosary and then your inspirational selections right here on KASM.
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0: It's now time for your rosary. Your rosary is brought to you by Catholic United, financial number 296, and St. Francis Men's Society.
2: We, the priests and seminarians of the Diocese of St. Cloud, would like to offer this rosary for your intention. We ask you to join us in prayer for an increase in the number of young men and women to dedicate their life to God as a priest or religious.

0: the Father, and the Son, and the Holy Spirit.
1: Amen.
0: I believe in God, the Father Almighty, creator of heaven and earth, and in Jesus Christ, his only Son, our Lord, who was conceived by the Holy Spirit, born of the Virgin Mary, suffered under Pontius Pilate, was crucified, died, and was buried. He descended into hell. The third day he rose again from the dead. He ascended into heaven, sitting at the right hand of God the Father Almighty. From thence he shall come to judge the living and the dead.
2: I believe in the Holy Spirit, the Holy Catholic Church, the communion of saints, the forgiveness of sins, the resurrection of the body, and life everlasting. Amen.
0: Our Father, who art in heaven, hallowed be thy name. Thy kingdom come, thy will be done, on earth as it is in heaven.
2: Give us this day our daily bread, and forgive us our trespasses, as we forgive those who trespass against us. And lead us not into temptation, but deliver us from evil.
0: For an increase of the virtues of faith, hope, and charity. Hail Mary,
3: full of grace, the Lord is with thee. Blessed art thou among women, and blessed is the fruit of thy womb, Jesus.
2: Holy Mary, Mother of God, pray for us sinners, now and at the hour of our death. Amen.
3: Hail Mary, full of grace, the Lord is with thee. Blessed art thou among women, and blessed is the fruit of thy womb, Jesus.
2: Holy Mary, Mother of God, pray for us sinners, now and at the hour of our death. Amen.
3: Hail Mary, full of grace, the Lord is with thee. Blessed art thou among women, and blessed is the fruit of thy womb, Jesus.
2: Holy Mary, Mother of God, pray for us sinners, now and at the hour of our death. Amen.
3: Glory be to the Father, and to the Son, and to the Holy Spirit.
2: As it was in the beginning, is now, and ever shall be, world without end. Amen.
4: The first joyful mystery, the Annunciation. Our Father, who art in heaven, hallowed be thy name. Thy kingdom come, thy will be done, on earth as it is in heaven.
2: Give us this day our daily bread, and forgive us our trespasses, as we forgive those who trespass against us. And lead us not into temptation, but deliver us from evil.
3: Hail Mary, full of grace, the Lord is with thee. Blessed art thou among women, and blessed is the fruit of thy womb, Jesus.
2: Holy Mary, Mother of God, pray for us sinners, now and at the hour of our death. Amen.
3: Hail Mary, full of grace, the Lord is with thee. Blessed art thou among women, and blessed is the fruit of thy womb, Jesus.
2: Holy Mary, Mother of God, pray for us sinners, now and at the hour of our death. Amen.
3: Hail Mary, full of grace, the Lord is with thee. Blessed art thou among women, and blessed is the fruit of thy womb, Jesus.
2: Holy Mary, Mother of God, pray for us sinners, now and at the hour of our death. Amen.
3: Hail Mary, full of grace, the Lord is with thee. Blessed art thou among women, and blessed is the fruit of thy womb, Jesus.
2: Holy

0: Mother of God, pray for us sinners, now and at the hour of our death. Amen.
1: Hail Mary, full of grace, the Lord is with thee. Blessed art thou among women, and blessed is the fruit of thy womb, Jesus.
0: Holy Mary, Mother of God, pray for us sinners, now and at the hour of our death. Amen.
1: Hail Mary, full of grace, the Lord is with thee. Blessed art thou among women, and blessed is the fruit of thy womb, Jesus.
0: Holy Mary, Mother of God, pray for us sinners, now and at the hour of our death. Amen.
1: Hail Mary, full of grace, the Lord is with thee. Blessed art thou among women, and blessed is the fruit of thy womb, Jesus.
0: Holy Mary, Mother of God, pray for us sinners, now and at the hour of our death. Amen.
1: Hail Mary, full of grace, the Lord is with thee. Blessed art thou among women, and blessed is the fruit of thy womb, Jesus.
0: Holy Mary, Mother of God, pray for us sinners, now and at the hour of our death. Amen.
1: Hail Mary, full of grace, the Lord is with thee. Blessed art thou among women, and blessed is the fruit of thy womb, Jesus.
0: Holy Mary, Mother of God, pray for us sinners, now and at the hour of our death. Amen.
1: Hail Mary, full of grace, the Lord is with thee. Blessed art thou among women, and blessed is the fruit of thy womb, Jesus.
0: Holy Mary, Mother of God, pray for us sinners, now and at the hour of our death. Amen.
1: Glory be to the Father, and to the Son, and to the Holy Spirit.
0: As it was in the beginning, is now, and ever shall be, world without end. Amen.
1: O my Jesus, forgive us our sins, save us from the fires of hell. Lead all souls to heaven, especially those who have most need of thy mercy. The second joyful mystery, the Visitation. Our Father, who art in heaven, hallowed be thy name. Thy kingdom come, thy will be done, on earth as it is in heaven.
0: Give us this day our daily bread, and forgive us our trespasses, as we forgive those who trespass against us. And lead us not into temptation, but deliver us from evil.
1: Hail Mary, full of grace, the Lord is with thee. Blessed art thou among women, and blessed is the fruit of thy womb, Jesus.
0: Holy Mary, Mother of God, pray for us sinners, now and at the hour of our death. Amen.
1: Hail Mary, full of grace, the Lord is with thee. Blessed art thou among women, and blessed is the fruit of thy womb, Jesus.
0: Holy Mary, Mother of God, pray for us sinners, now and at the hour of our death. Amen.
1: Hail Mary, full of grace, the Lord is with thee. Blessed art thou among women, and blessed is the fruit of thy womb, Jesus.
0: Holy Mary, Mother of God, pray for us sinners, now and at the hour of our death. Amen.
1: Hail Mary, full of grace, the Lord is with thee. Blessed art thou among women, and blessed is the fruit of thy womb, Jesus.
0: Holy Mary, Mother of God, pray for us sinners, now and at the hour of our death. Amen.
1: Hail Mary, full of grace, the Lord is with thee. Blessed art thou among women, and blessed is the fruit of thy womb, Jesus.
0: Holy Mary, Mother of God, pray for us sinners, now and at the hour of our death. Amen.
1: Hail Mary, full of grace, the Lord is with thee. Blessed art thou among women, and blessed is the fruit of thy womb, Jesus.
0: Holy Mary, Mother of God, pray for us sinners, now and at the hour of our death. Amen.
1: Hail Mary, full of grace, the Lord is with thee. Blessed art thou among women, and blessed is the fruit of thy womb, Jesus.
0: Holy Mary, Mother of God, pray for us sinners, now and at the hour of our death. Amen.
1: Hail Mary, full of grace, the Lord is with thee. Blessed art thou among women, and blessed is the fruit of thy womb, Jesus.
0: Holy Mary, Mother of God, pray for us sinners, now and at the hour of our death. Amen.
1: Hail Mary, full of grace, the Lord is with thee. Blessed art thou among women, and blessed is the fruit of thy womb, Jesus.
0: Holy Mary, Mother of God, pray for us sinners, now and at the hour of our death. Amen.
1: Hail Mary, full of grace, the Lord is with thee. Blessed art thou among women, and blessed is the fruit of thy womb, Jesus.
0: Holy Mary, Mother of God, pray for us sinners, now and at the hour of our death. Amen.
1: Glory be to the Father, and to the Son, and to the Holy Spirit.
0: As it was in the beginning, is now, and ever shall be, world without end. Amen.
1: O my Jesus, forgive us our sins, save us from the fires of hell. Lead all souls to heaven, especially those who have most need of thy mercy. The third joyful mystery, the Nativity. Our Father, who art in heaven, hallowed be thy name. Thy kingdom come, thy will be done, on earth as it is in heaven.
0: Give us this day our daily bread, and forgive us our trespasses, as we forgive those who trespass against us. and lead us not into temptation, but deliver us from evil.
1: Hail Mary, full of grace, the Lord is with thee. Blessed art thou among women, and blessed is the fruit of thy womb, Jesus.
0: Holy Mary, Mother of God, pray for us sinners, now and at the hour of our death. Amen.
1: Hail Mary, full of grace, the Lord is with thee. Blessed art thou among women, and blessed is the fruit of thy womb, Jesus.
0: Holy Mary, Mother of God, pray for us sinners, now and at the hour of our death. Amen.
1: Hail Mary, full of grace, the Lord is with thee. Blessed art thou among women, and blessed is the fruit of thy womb, Jesus.
0: Holy Mary, Mother of God, pray for us sinners, now and at the hour of our death. Amen.
1: Hail Mary, full of grace, the Lord is with thee. Blessed art thou among women, and blessed is the fruit of thy womb, Jesus.
0: Holy Mary, Mother of God, pray for us sinners, now and at the hour of our death. Amen.
1: Hail Mary, full of grace, the Lord is with thee. Blessed art thou among women, and blessed is the fruit of thy womb, Jesus.
0: Holy Mary, Mother of God, pray for us sinners, now and at the hour of our death. Amen.
1: Hail Mary, full of grace, the Lord is with thee. Blessed art thou among women, and blessed is the fruit of thy womb, Jesus.
0: Holy Mary, Mother of God, pray for us sinners, now and at the hour of our death. Amen.
1: Hail Mary, full of grace, the Lord is with thee. Blessed art thou among women, and blessed is the fruit of thy womb, Jesus.
0: Holy Mary, Mother of God, pray for us sinners, now and at the hour of our death. Amen.
1: Hail Mary, full of grace, the Lord is with thee. Blessed art thou among women, and blessed is the fruit of thy womb, Jesus.
0: Holy Mary, Mother of God, pray for us sinners, now and at the hour of our death. Amen.
1: Hail Mary, full of grace, the Lord is with thee. Blessed art thou among women, and blessed is the fruit of thy womb, Jesus.
0: Holy Mary, Mother of God, pray for us sinners, now and at the hour of our death. Amen.
1: Hail Mary, full of grace, the Lord is with thee. Blessed art thou among women, and blessed is the fruit of thy womb, Jesus.
0: Holy Mary, Mother of God, pray for us sinners, now and at the hour of our death. Amen.
1: Glory be to the Father, and to the Son, and to the Holy Spirit.
0: As it was in the beginning, is now, and ever shall be, world without end. Amen.
1: O my Jesus, forgive us our sins, save us from the fires of hell. Lead all souls to heaven, especially those who have most need of thy mercy. The fourth joyful mystery, the Presentation. Our Father, who art in heaven, hallowed be thy name. Thy kingdom come, thy will be done, on earth as it is in heaven.
0: Give us this day our daily bread, and forgive us our trespasses, as we forgive those who trespass against us. And lead us not into temptation, but deliver us from evil.
1: Hail Mary, full of grace, the Lord is with thee. Blessed art thou among women, and blessed is the fruit of thy womb, Jesus.
0: Holy Mary, Mother of God, pray for us sinners, now and at the hour of our death. Amen.
1: Hail Mary, full of grace, the Lord is with thee. Blessed art thou among women, and blessed is the fruit of thy womb, Jesus.
0: Holy Mary, Mother of God, pray for us sinners, now and at the hour of our death. Amen.
1: Hail Mary, full of grace, the Lord is with thee. Blessed art thou among women, and blessed is the fruit of thy womb, Jesus.
0: Holy Mary, Mother of God, pray for us sinners, now and at the hour of our death. Amen.
1: Hail Mary, full of grace, the Lord is with thee. Blessed art thou among women, and blessed is the fruit of thy womb, Jesus.
0: Holy Mary, Mother of God, pray for us sinners, now and at the hour of our death. Amen.
1: Hail Mary, full of grace, the Lord is with thee. Blessed art thou among women, and blessed is the fruit of thy womb, Jesus.
0: Holy Mary, Mother of God, pray for us sinners, now and at the hour of our death. Amen.
1: Hail Mary, full of grace, the Lord is with thee. Blessed art thou among women, and blessed is the fruit of thy womb, Jesus.
0: Holy Mary, Mother of God, pray for us sinners, now and at the hour of our death. Amen.
1: Hail Mary, full of grace, the Lord is with thee. Blessed art thou among women, and blessed is the fruit of thy womb, Jesus.
0: Holy Mary, Mother of God, pray for us sinners, now and at the hour of our death. Amen.
1: Hail Mary, full of grace, the Lord is with thee. Blessed art thou among women, and blessed is the fruit of thy womb, Jesus.
0: Holy Mary, Mother of God, pray for us sinners, now and at the hour of our death. Amen.
1: Hail Mary, full of grace, the Lord is with thee. Blessed art thou among women, and blessed is the fruit of thy womb, Jesus.
0: Holy Mary, Mother of God, pray for us sinners, now and at the hour of our death. Amen.
1: Hail Mary, full of grace, the Lord is with thee. Blessed art thou among women, and blessed is the fruit of thy womb, Jesus.
0: Holy Mary, Mother of God, pray for us sinners, now and at the hour of our death. Amen.
1: Glory be to the Father, and to the Son, and to the Holy Spirit.
0: As it was in the beginning, is now, and ever shall be, world without end. Amen.
1: O my Jesus, forgive us our sins, save us from the fires of hell. Lead all souls to heaven, especially those who have most need of thy mercy. The fifth joyful mystery, the finding of Jesus in the temple. Our Father, who art in heaven, hallowed be thy name. Thy kingdom come, thy will be done, on earth as it is in heaven.
0: Give us this day our daily bread, and forgive us our trespasses, as we forgive those who trespass against us. And lead us not into temptation, but deliver us from evil.
1: Hail Mary, full of grace, the Lord is with thee. Blessed art thou among women, and blessed is the fruit of thy womb, Jesus.
0: Holy Mary, Mother of God, pray for us sinners, now and at the hour of our death. Amen.
1: Hail Mary, full of grace, the Lord is with thee. Blessed art thou among women, and blessed is the fruit of thy womb, Jesus.
0: Holy Mary, Mother of God, pray for us sinners, now and at the hour of our death. Amen.
1: Hail Mary, full of grace, the Lord is with thee. Blessed art thou among women, and blessed is the fruit of thy womb, Jesus.
0: Holy Mary, Mother of God, pray for us sinners, now and at the hour of our death. Amen.
1: Hail Mary, full of grace, the Lord is with thee. Blessed art thou among women, and blessed is the fruit of thy womb, Jesus.
0: Holy Mary, Mother of God, pray for us sinners, now and at the hour of our death. Amen.
1: Hail Mary, full of grace, the Lord is with thee. Blessed art thou among women, and blessed is the fruit of thy womb, Jesus.
0: Holy Mary, Mother of God, pray for us sinners, now and at the hour of our death. Amen.
1: Hail Mary, full of grace, the Lord is with thee. Blessed art thou among women, and blessed is the fruit of thy womb, Jesus.
0: Holy Mary, Mother of God, pray for us sinners, now and at the hour of our death. Amen.
1: Hail Mary, full of grace, the Lord is with thee. Blessed art thou among women, and blessed is the fruit of thy womb, Jesus.
0: Holy Mary, Mother of God, pray for us sinners, now and at the hour of our death. Amen.
1: Hail Mary, full of grace, the Lord is with thee. Blessed art thou among women, and blessed is the fruit of thy womb, Jesus.
0: Holy Mary, Mother of God, pray for us sinners, now and at the hour of our death. Amen.
1: Hail Mary, full of grace, the Lord is with thee. Blessed art thou among women, and blessed is the fruit of thy womb, Jesus.
0: Holy Mary, Mother of God, pray for us sinners, now and at the hour of our death. Amen.
1: Hail Mary, full of grace, the Lord is with thee. Blessed art thou among women, and blessed is the fruit of thy womb, Jesus.
0: Holy Mary, Mother of God, pray for us sinners, now and at the hour of our death. Amen.
1: Glory be to the Father, and to the Son, and to the Holy Spirit.
0: As it was in the beginning, is now, and ever shall be, world without end. Amen.
1: O my Jesus, forgive us our sins, save us from the fires of hell. Lead all souls to heaven, especially those who have most need of thy mercy. Hail, Holy Queen, Mother of Mercy, our life, our sweetness, and our hope. To thee do we cry, for vanished children of Eve. To thee do we send up our sighs, mourning and weeping in the valley of tears. Turn then, most gracious Advocate, thine eyes of mercy towards us, and after this our exile, show unto us the blessed fruit of thy womb, Jesus. O clement, O loving, O sweet Virgin Mary, pray for us, O holy Mother of God,
0: that we may be made worthy of the promises of Christ.
2: In the name of the Father, and of the Son, and the Holy Spirit.
0: Amen.
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We got music up until the top of the 7 o'clock hour right here on Chasm Radio. Just a little over 4 minutes. A little under 4 minutes until we get there to the bottom of the 6 o'clock hour right here on Chasm Radio. Coming up next here on KASM is a little bit of Johnny Cash with God's Gonna Cut You Down.

gonna hunt you down. Well, you may throw your rock, hide your hand, working in the dark against your fellow man. But as sure as God made black and white, what's done in the dark will be brought to the light. You can run on for a long time,

That was God's Gonna Cut You Down by Johnny Cash right here on KASM. Coming up next year on Chasm Radio, a little bit more from Johnny Cash, as the next one here on KASM will be Hurt by Johnny Cash.

0: away.
1: That was Johnny Cash with Hurt right here on KASM. We got one more from Johnny Cash, and that will be Man in Black.

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'Cause I told you once, you son of a gun.

That was The Devil Went Down to Georgia by Charlie Daniels Band, recommended by a Chasm listener. Coming up next is The American Dream by Hank Williams Jr.

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Beer back here on KASM. Coming up next year on Chasm Radio, we will have nine.

That was 9 to 5 by Dolly Parton right here on Chasm Radio. Coming up next, we have a song requested by Gary out of Waite Park. It is Elvis Presley with My Way, live from Honolulu, Hawaii.

That was My Way by Elvis Presley, live from Honolulu, Hawaii, back in the 70s. Thank you to Gary out of Wake Park for that one. 61 degrees outside currently, 92% humidity. Sunset in a little under a half hour, in about 25 minutes at 7:21 p.m. And sunrise at 7:03 a.m. High today was at 4:30 at 61 degrees outside right here in Albany, Minnesota. And tomorrow, your weather forecast is looking like a cloudy sky with daytime highs approaching 66, northeasterly winds 8 to 15 miles per hour, and cloudy skies with overnight lows approaching 45 tomorrow night. And Monday, overcast with daytime highs approaching 61, and partly cloudy skies with overnight lows approaching 41. Getting a little chilly out at nighttime now, so if you're planning on spending your evenings outside, enjoy it with a sweatshirt on and have a good time, as tonight's lows are 50. No rain the next couple of days, thankfully. To close it off here tonight, we have Take Me Home, Country Roads by John Denver. This is Zach Nelson signing off.